0: this thing?
1: Yeah. I didn't know I'd get a free flying lesson.
2: Dad, I can't see land anymore. How long till we get to Russia?
3: About an hour. You sound like you're still sick.
2: Yeah, my throat still hurts a little.
3: Are you gonna be okay?
2: Yeah, I'll be fine. As long as they don't make me eat some strange food. There is something I'm a little nervous about, though, Dad.
3: And what would that be? I didn't think you were afraid of anything.
2: I don't know. It's a little embarrassing.
3: I won't laugh.
2: Well, I'm nervous about telling the Russians about Jesus. My last experience in witnessing didn't go so well.
3: Oh, yes. The Thompson twins down the road. That was painful. They weren't very interested.
2: It's not just that they didn't want to listen. They were so hostile. I thought they were going to beat me up.
3: In the Bible, Jesus promised that people would reject us. It's not because of us, though. It's because they reject God. Romans 1:16 says, "For I am not ashamed of the gospel of Christ, for it is the power of God unto salvation to everyone that believeth." If you talk about Jesus, you're going to be rejected again. Don't let that stop you, honey. What you're sharing is true, and it has the power to save. You do the telling and leave the results to him.
2: Thanks, Dad. That helps. How are you feeling now about this trip?
3: I'm still a little nervous about flying over the sea after my accident. In fact, if you don't mind, I think I'll doze off and get this trip over with. Wake me when we're in Russia.
2: Will do. And I'll pray for you, Daddy. Dad!
3: What?
2: We're here!
3: Oh, you scared me. Don't do that, girl.
2: Sorry, Dad. Hey, look down there. You can see the town. It's nestled up along the edge of the bay. The mountains over there still have snow on them.
3: Dave, you were right. No roads coming or going. Just a town plopped down in the middle of nowhere.
4: If you push your head against the window, you can see the runway ahead of us. We're about to land.
0: We've landed! Yippee! Praise God, that was a perfect flight! Please stay seated until the fasten seatbelt signs go off. And once again, thanks for flying with us today on Puny Plane Air. Okay, out we go!
2: It smells just like Alaska, and it's just as cold.
3: That's because we're only a couple of hours away from Alaska. Look at that hill over there.
2: Wow! There's huge writing on it.
0: Yes, the writing's made with thousands of rocks. It says Slava Sovietskim Pogranichnikom, which means glory to the Soviet border guards. See the old eroding buildings over there?
2: Yeah, what are they?
0: Those are lookout posts facing Alaska.
5: Dave, here comes our receiving party.
0: Okay, folks, let's gather together.
6: Welcome to Lavrentia, friends. My name is Yakov Andreev. I'm the mayor of Lavrentia, and I welcome you so very warmly. I also introduce you to my assistant, Ivan Vonov.
7: Hello. Pleased to meet you, friends. Thank you for coming to Lavrentia.
6: Ivan, take your men and unload their plane onto the truck. Deliver everything to the White House. We meet there. I am so very happy you have come. Which one of you is David Anderson?
0: I'm Dave Anderson. It's good to meet you, Your Honor. Thank you for allowing us to come to Lavrentia.
6: Mr. Anderson, I'm very happy you come. But not everybody happy. Cold War over, but some here still hate America. I see that you'll be okay, but please, be careful. You talk to me if you have trouble.
0: I understand, Your Honor.
6: Friends, please get in my automobile. We drive to White House and meet Ivan there.
7: Hello.
8: Have the Americans arrived? We fought to protect Mother Russia from invasion for years. Today, we are invaded and not a shot is fired. This cannot be allowed. Watch them closely. The spies must not be allowed to succeed.
7: Okay, Anna. I've watched them.
6: Here we are. That big gray building across street is Cultural Center. It is very nice theater. There is stage there and big room for concerts. This building here is what we call White House. We named after your White House in America. This where I work. We store these boxes in basement. Ivan will help you.
0: Okay, everyone grab a box of food or medicine and follow Ivan. Leave your luggage outside next to the White House.
7: Follow me downstairs. Be careful. They steep.
2: It's creepy down here, Dad.
3: Look at the walls. They're badly cracked, and it looks like there's only one light bulb.
2: They must be on the same energy policy as the Brinkman clan. Have you been consulting with them, Dad?
3: Very funny, Michelle.
7: We put boxes here.
0: Hey, guys, check this out under the stairwell.
9: What's in all these bags?
0: Books. Thousands of books. Excuse me, Yvonne, I'm curious about these books.
7: They are old books from our library.
0: Well, why are they here?
7: These books are full of communist lies. When communism fell and our government changed, we take them out of library and put them here.
0: Oh, I see. Okay, everyone, back upstairs for another load. Let's get this job done.
9: Phew, that was a workout. My knees are killing me from those stairs.
0: Hey, everybody, the mayor has arranged for us to split up and sleep in the homes of a couple of families. They should be here shortly. While we're waiting, we could check out those stores across the street.
9: Now you're talking.
3: That looks like a grocery store. Let's check it out, Michelle.
2: Okay, sure.
5: Hey, you mind if I tag along?
3: We'd love the company, Bob. You can translate for us.
9: Dave, that one has fur coats in the window. I'd like to go in there.
0: Sounds good. We'll meet you guys back out on the street in a couple of minutes.
3: Okay.
0: Hello. Do you speak English?
10: Yes, I speak a little bit English. How I help you? We're just looking around. I love the music you're playing. This our radio station.
0: You have only one station?
10: Yes, we have just one station here in Lavrencia. It gives news and plays music.
0: Barb, feel these fur coats. These are very nice coats. Where are they made?
10: They're made here in Lavrencia. They are, you say, beautiful, no?
9: Yes, they're gorgeous. I think this is fox fur.
0: I don't know. It feels oddly familiar.
9: Ma'am, is this coat made of fox fur?
10: No, that one is, how you say it, dog fur.
0: I knew it felt familiar. Reminds me of our little Tootie.
9: David Anderson, that is a horrible thought and not funny at all.
0: Okay, team, it's time to split up. Bob and Barb, we three are together. Our host isn't here yet, but her house is right over there.
9: All right.
0: Jack and Michelle, you'll be staying at Katya's house. Katya, this is Jack Brinkman and his daughter Michelle.
11: Hi.
10: It is good to meet you.
3: Pleased to meet you, Katya.
10: We get your bags and walk. It's not far. We have wonderful meal for you.
3: I can't wait to eat Russian food.
10: I think you like it much. We have special tonight just for you. Reindeer.
12: The hosts are very poor, yet they treat their guests like kings and queens. Michelle discovers she actually likes eating reindeer.
2: It tastes like chicken.
12: Bob, Dave, and Barb stay with a Russian Eskimo. She cooks them a delicious meal of salmon, and for dessert serves them wild blueberries that she harvested from the tundra. The next morning, the team sets up serving lines in front of the White House. Let's join them as they finish preparing.
5: Look at the crowds lining up. This is great.
3: This is exciting.
2: Yeah, the line goes all the way down the street and around the corner.
5: Yeah.
2: How did they all find out about this?
9: For the last 2 days, we've been advertising every hour on the radio station. It only costs us 6 cents per word. By now, the whole town has to know we're here.
3: Dave, there are so many people. I think we should have two serving stations. Michelle and I could serve here, and you and Barb can serve the second line.
0: Good idea. Bob, since you speak Russian, you can talk to the people in line.
3: Yeah.
5: Sounds great.
3: We also need bags for the people to put their food in. Did we bring any?
0: Yeah, we brought a box of plastic bags. I didn't see them when we were setting up. They must still be in the basement of the White House. I'll run down and grab them.
2: I know where they are, Mr. Anderson. I'll go grab them.
3: Thanks, Michelle. We'll start as soon as you get back.
2: Okay, I'll be back in a flash. This basement is so creepy. I feel like I'm going down into a dungeon. Let's see. I put them back here behind the stairwell. Here they are. I hope these are enough. Who's coming down the stairs? It's a guard. I gotta get out of here. Oh God, help me.
3: Here she comes now, Dave. And she's running. Dad. Michelle, what's wrong?
2: Dad, somebody followed me.
3: Followed
2: downstairs.
3: You? What?
2: I ran.
3: Slow down. What are you talking about?
2: He was yelling.
3: He did what?
5: Well, nobody came out behind you. What did he look like?
2: I only saw his back. He was dressed like a soldier.
3: Soldier?
2: Look, someone's in the window now.
3: Where?
2: Yes. That window next to the front door. I saw him.
9: When everyone looked, he disappeared.
2: Am I in trouble?
0: No, the White House is their government building. He was probably just seeing what you were up to.
3: Are you okay?
2: Yeah, that was scary, Dad. I did manage to get the bags, though. Here you go.
3: Okay, well, good job. Well, I think we're ready.
5: Well, here we go. Thank you for coming. Everyone gets one full bag of food. You can take whatever you want. If there's food left, once everyone has been through, you may go through the line again and fill a second bag.
11: Hello. Here's a bag for you. Take whatever you want.
10: Fruit, vegetables, flour, sugar. I no believe this. I not have orange for years. Why are you do this?
11: We were told to come and help the people of La Valencia. Come back tonight and we'll explain.
10: Thank you so much for food. I certainly come back tonight.
5: Hey, Jack, be sure to invite him back tonight.
13: We're doing that, Dave.
3: Thanks for coming, ma'am. Here's a bag.
2: Here's a bag for you, sir.
14: Thank you. Do you stand in food lines like this in America?
2: No, not where I live.
14: Our government told us in America there were terrible food shortages, and you commonly stood in line for your food. And here we are, standing in a food line. Our government lied to us.
2: I'm sorry about your government. You do have a nice town, though.
14: What is nice about this place? There are no trees, no flowers. The buildings are crumbling. There is trash on the streets. There are wild dogs wandering everywhere. There is nothing nice about La Valencia.
2: Well, you're nice. I mean, you speak very nice English.
14: Thanks. I've studied English for 4 years at the university in Moscow.
2: Why are you here in La Valencia?
14: I'm working as intern with pharmacist in town.
2: No way! Oh, wait here for a moment. Mr. Anderson, could you come here?
5: What do you need, Michelle?
2: This is...
14: Dimitri. Pleased to meet you, Mr. Anderson.
5: Yes, Dave Anderson. My pleasure, Dimitri.
2: He's an intern with the town pharmacist. I thought you might want to talk to him.
5: Would I ever? Dimitri, some friends in America have donated over 1,000 pounds.
2: Dad, this is so cool.
3: Yes, it is. I have a feeling there will be many people at the program tonight.
2: I can hardly wait.
3: Oh, me too.
5: Well, team, this is it. Yvonne, thanks for helping us set up. Bob, you happy with that sound system?
1: Yeah, all's well back here.
5: Jack and Michelle, you two sound great.
7: Your music is very beautiful. It is years since we have music here.
2: Did you see all those old ladies wiping down every chair while we were practicing? The people seem so excited.
11: They sure do.
9: People are beginning to gather outside. I think we're going to have a full house.
5: Yvonne, this is a beautiful theater. Why doesn't the town use it?
7: There is nothing to celebrate.
3: Oh, well, we're going to celebrate tonight.
5: Yes, we are.
7: Yes,
5: and
7: yes.
5: People are coming in. Look at all the kids. They're filling the two front rows.
3: This is great.
5: Can we pray together before we start?
11: Oh, yes, Dave.
3: Oh, absolutely. Let's...
5: Lord, thank you for safely bringing us here. Tonight, as we sing and share your message, speak to these people, God. Mm-hmm. Draw them to yourself. We ask these things in your son's name. Amen.
2: Amen.
5: Amen. Okay, gang, we're on. Here we go. My name is Dave Anderson. Thank you all for coming tonight. It looks like we have a full house. And look at all those kids. I wish we could take you all back with us to the United States. I wish I could. This lovely lady next to me is my wife, Barb, and tonight we're going to sing some songs for you. After that, we'll tell you about our friend who sent us to La Valencia. He cares very much about you. But now, are you ready for a song? Got the
10: whole world in his hands. This is not good. These spies are trying to spread their useless religion. Come on, answer your phone. I'm listening through Bug, and I hear what he is saying. He plans to teach his religion to our people.
15: Just one moment. I could not hear you. I need to go downstairs.
10: This is terrible. Those spies are spreading lies.
15: What can I do?
10: Stop the meeting. The people must not hear lies. Did you say you are in lower level?
15: Well,
10: look on far wall. See box there? Turn off power. Pull lever. Do it.
5: People, don't panic. We seem to have lost power. Everybody, please stay in your seat.
2: Dad, what happened?
1: Dave, I think we blew a breaker. Something might have shorted.
5: That could be, but we lost the lights, too. Normally, they're on a different circuit. I think I saw the breaker box downstairs by the restroom.
3: I'll go down there and check it out.
5: I'll come with you, Jack. You three, tell jokes or something. Try to keep the people from leaving.
11: Okay.
3: Glad I have the mini flashlight Ian got me for Christmas.
5: Now, the box is on that far wall. There. Wait a minute. It looks like the power was turned off. What's going on?
13: Dave, something moved back in the corner.
7: Step away from the box.
13: Yvonne.
7: Yes, I did it. You cannot continue meeting.
5: Says who?
7: Says Anna. Anna has ordered me to stop meeting.
13: Who is Anna?
7: She is head of Communist Party. She is most powerful person in city.
5: Ivan, the Communist Party is not in control, and therefore Anna is no longer the leader of this town. We have permission from the mayor to hold this meeting. In fact, I believe he's sitting upstairs. Should we go get him?
6: You don't need to get him. He's right here.
7: Your Anna, I'm so sorry.
6: Why you do this, Ivan?
7: I'm scared of Anna. I feel I must protect my family, so I listen to her.
6: Turn that back on now.
7: Yes, sir. Please forgive me.
5: Your Honor, I understand why he did this, and I forgive him. Ivan, tonight you'll hear about one greater than Anna who can free you from fear.
6: Ivan, I forgive. You come up now and listen to these people.
7: Yes, sir.
5: Okay, man, let's go. We need to get back upstairs before we lose this crowd.
16: That's why the chicken crossed the ocean.
5: We fixed it.
11: Dave, they like my jokes. I don't think they want me to stop.
5: Folks, we found the problem, and it looks like our sound is back on. I'm glad you all stayed here. Shall we resume our music? Let's see, Barb, where were we?
12: As Dave and Barb begin to sing, Anna hears the music through her listening device. She grabs her bag and runs across town to the cultural center. Yvonne failed. She would not. She slips quietly through the door and takes a seat in the back row. But something stops her. Anna sits and listens to the music. After the singing, Dave tells the message of Jesus, and she keeps listening. She listens to the entire message.
5: This man, Jesus, loves you and wants to live in your heart. He will change your life. He changed mine. Well, I'm almost done talking, but before we end, I wonder if there's anyone here with a question. Dimitri, I see your hand. Go ahead.
14: Today, you delivered 1,000 pounds of needed medical supplies. Tonight, you talk about Jesus. You say, and you do. It's easy to say, but hard to do. I believe what you say because you do.
5: And Dimitri, we do what we do because we believe what we say. Jesus tells us to love our neighbor, and you are our neighbors. Yes, ma'am, in the back row, what's your question?
17: My name is Anna. I have been in charge of all anti-American activities in Lavrentia for more than 25 years. I have been a member of the Communist Party all my life. I came here to stop this meeting. I have hated America, and I have hated Americans. I have listened to you tonight, and I understand that you are sincere in what you believe. Now, I have a question for you. You talk about a God of love. Your God cannot be a God of love. A few years ago, my 7-year-old granddaughter was struck and killed by a drunk driver here in Lavrentia. How could a God of love allow such a thing to happen? What did my little girl do to deserve such a thing?
3: I'd like to answer this woman. Michelle, take my guitar. I'm going to go back to her.
18: Anna, I had a 7-year-old daughter who was struck down by a drunk driver too. I will never understand why that happened. I do know I'll see her in heaven someday. I'm not mad at God because my daughter died, even though I don't understand why it happened.
3: Anna, I don't hate God. I love God. I know His purposes are different from mine, and I've learned over the years to trust in God. He knows what's best. Anna, we love you.
5: Folks, we want to thank you for coming tonight. We'll be up front here if anyone would like to talk. And we invite you all back tomorrow night at 7 o'clock. We'll sing more music and tell you more of this good news about Jesus. Good night, friends.
19: What a night.
5: Oh, yeah.
2: Praise. Praise.
9: God, yeah. That was an absolutely incredible meeting.
5: Sure was.
9: I thought it was over when the power went out, but that was just the beginning.
5: Oh, man.
3: God used the tragic death of my daughter, and because of that, I was really able to empathize with Anna. I can see why he wanted us here.
5: Oh, I can too. And I don't think I'll ever forget Dimitri's statement.
3: Right.
5: You say and you do. It's easy to say, but hard to do. I believe what you say because you do.
3: Yes.
5: Oh, man.
3: Dave, I'm so glad you invited us on this trip. And this was just the first meeting.
5: Yeah.
3: I can't wait to see what happens the next two nights.
5: Oh, man. I agree. I think we're going to see some people make decisions to follow Christ before this trip is over.
3: Oh, I'm sure.
5: It makes all the work of getting here worth it. Well, I don't know about you guys, but all this excitement has me exhausted. I need to hit the sack or I'll be worthless tomorrow. You ready for bed, Barb?
16: I am, sugar.
5: Okay. Good night, all.
19: Right, good night. Good night.
20: Good night.
12: The team spends the next 2 days interacting with the townspeople who fill the theater for the remaining two evening meetings. Anna is in attendance each night, quietly listening. On the morning of their departure, as the team packs their airplane, she comes running out to meet them.
17: Dave! Barb! I spent all night reading my Bible. In middle of night, I decide to follow Jesus.
3: Anna!
17: I feel so free!
3: That's wonderful!
17: Thank you for coming and introducing me to him.
5: Oh, that's wonderful.
16: Praise God, Anna.
5: Anna, I am so glad you made that decision. Your life will never be the same.
17: I read how people in Bible got baptized. I want to be baptized before you leave. Can you do that?
5: I would love to baptize you. Let's go to that building over there and do it right now.
12: The group crowds into a small room and Dave Anderson baptizes Anna. God saved the most unlikely person in the town. What a great trip! Now the team speeds over the frigid Bering Sea on their way home to America. They have one last concert together that night in an Eskimo village just outside of Nome, Alaska. But little do they know, this concert will never happen. Trust me, you're not going to want to miss the final part of Dangerous Waters. While some of the events and characters in this story are fictitious, Dangerous Waters is based on the true story of Dave and Barb Anderson's trip to Lavrencia. If you want to learn more about Dave and Barb Anderson and the actual events this episode is based on, visit our website, BrinkmanAdventures.com.
3: Kids, this is Jack Brinkman. 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

Like I said, there are kids all around the world who praise the Lord just like we do, but in different languages. 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Kim and Christine are going to sing for us in Korean.

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1: Mom's cookies smell really good. She said I couldn't have any, but it would be fine to eat just one, right?
2: It's not a sin to eat a cookie, but it would be a sin to disobey your mother. It's a great day here at Keys for Kids, and I'm so glad that you're joining me. My name is Zach. Do you know what it means to be tempted? That's when you think about doing something wrong. It's not a sin, but if you end up doing the thing that you're tempted to do, well, then that is wrong. But remember something, God wants to help you with temptation. Check out what it says in 1 Corinthians 10:13. But when you are tempted, God will also give you a way to escape that temptation. Then you will be able to endure it. That's what our story's about today. It's entitled, Smell of Sin. Mitchell sniffed the air as he walked into the house. Mmm, cookies! Can I have one, Mom? Not right now, said Mom. They need to cool, and we're going to be having dinner soon. You can have one for dessert after we eat. Okay, said Mitchell, but he looked longingly at the cookies as they cooled on the counter. They smelled so good, and he knew they tasted even better. He was still standing there looking at them when his mother took another cookie sheet from the oven. The more I smell these cookies, the more I want one, he said. Can I just have a small one? Mom shook her head. It would be easier to wait if you went somewhere else instead of standing there where you can see them and smell them, she said. Remember the Bible verse you learned last week? You mean the one about God always providing a way to escape temptation so we don't have to give in to it? Asked Mitchell. That's the one, Mom said. And I think the way to escape this temptation is to go outside and play. But cookies aren't bad, said Mitchell. It's not a sin to eat a cookie. True, said Mom. But if you stay around the cookies long enough, you might give in to the temptation to eat one, and then you'd be disobeying me, which is a sin. Mitchell sighed. Okay, I'll go outside. He left the kitchen and went out the door to the garage. He was shooting baskets in the driveway when his mother called him to come in for dinner. You were right, Mom, he said as he sat down at the table. The cookies quit bothering me after I got away from them. When I got busy doing something else, I forgot all about them. Mom nodded. As Christians, we can always say no when we're tempted to sin because Jesus freed us from sin, and it has no power over us anymore. But it's still a good idea to get away from things we know will tempt us. Sometimes that's the best way to avoid giving in. So how about you? Is it hard for you to say no to sin? When you're tempted to do something wrong, remember that if you trust in Jesus, he has freed you from sin and you don't ever have to give in to it. But it's still a good idea to avoid putting yourself in situations where you know you'll be tempted. Ask God for guidance in knowing when to stay away from something. When you do find yourself in a tempting situation, trust him to show you a way out. Our key verse is found in the first letter to the Corinthians, chapter 10, verse 13.
1: But when you are tempted, God will also give you a way to escape that temptation. Then you will be able to endure it.
2: And our key thought for today, avoid temptation.
3: Hey, Zach, when we sin and ask Jesus for forgiveness and then sin again, does Jesus still forgive us?
2: 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When we sin and ask Jesus for forgiveness, he promises to forgive us. However, it's important to remember that Jesus wants us to try our best to turn away from sin. He helps us grow and change through the Holy Spirit. I hope that helps answer your question. I'm Zach. 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

0: Hello there, neighbor. Glad you could stop by. That adventure we began last time was something else, wasn't it? Just imagine. Somebody snuck up on our house while we were inside enjoying a nice quiet evening and promptly stole my dad's car. Now, you can understand that that caused quite a commotion in our house, let alone the rest of Sugar Creek. Whoever would want to do a thing like that? You know, the Bible has a lot to say about stealing, and none of it's good. Stealing has always been and always will be wrong. But I suppose so long as there are people dissatisfied with how much they have, people who want more and more of this world's wealth, there'll be plenty of stealing. Well, I didn't mean to get so fired up so quick. We were saying that there was quite a commotion in our house the night our car was stolen. Naturally, we gave the sheriff a call immediately. Right away, he sent out a squad car to try and track down the thief. His men searched for nearly 2 hours before giving up. Later that night, the sheriff gave us a call and promised he'd stop over at our house first thing in the morning. None of us got much sleep that night. Morning finally came, bringing with it the sheriff, just as he'd promised.
1: Oh, must be the sheriff. Bill, would you get that, please?
2: Okay.
3: Morning, Bill.
2: Morning, Sheriff.
1: Oh, hello, Sheriff.
4: Morning, Sheriff.
3: Yeah, morning, Ms. Collins, Mr. Collins.
1: Certainly kept your promise about coming right away, Sheriff.
3: Yeah, just part of my job, that's all. Now, let's get right down to business. Crimes like these aren't exactly ordinary here in Sugar Creek. I suspect we're dealing with an outsider, or maybe a group of outsiders. Too early to tell how many, but first of all, I'll need legal identification of the car. You know, license plate number, model, year, and if you've got other information that'd be of value.

0: Well, I guess that about wraps things up.
1: One final question, Mr. Collins. Mm-hmm. Was there any peculiar mark or scratch that would readily identify your car?
2: None that I can think of. There was a pair of sunglasses on the dash. The left bow was badly bent, but I guess that's no help.
1: I'm afraid not. Now, understand that we'll do everything we can to locate your automobile, but we don't guarantee any results. Your car could have been stolen for any number of reasons, which means any number of possibilities have to be considered.
2: Well, whoever stole it better not drive it too hard for too long. The radiator needs coolant, and badly. Been meaning to get to it for a while. I would probably have done it this morning.
1: Well, it's time that I head back to the office and do some checking.
3: Thanks for your time, Sheriff.
2: Yeah, we both appreciate it.
1: I know you do. Just don't get your hopes up. The odds are definitely against you.
2: Good day, Sheriff.
1: So long, and I'll be in touch if I hear anything.
2: Well, that's that. You know, I have to wonder how something like this fits into God's plan for us. I mean, here we are without a car, almost without transportation. If you or Bill or Charlotte Ann suddenly needed a doctor, we'd have to take the pickup.
3: Oh, honey, you know as well as I do that our neighbors would take care of us in an emergency.
2: You're right. I just wish...
3: Look on the bright side, dear. You were planning to work on the car today. Now you can help me paint Charlotte Ann's room.
2: That's the bright side?

0: But didn't your dad at least try to chase him?
1: No. What good would it do to run after a speeding automobile?
0: None, I guess. It's just that it doesn't seem...
1: I know. We felt helpless, but there was nothing we could do except call the sheriff.
2: What did he have to say?
1: Not much. He just said that he'd do what he could.
3: Why don't we do what we can?
4: What do you mean, little Jim?
3: Well, the sheriff's gonna do his best to find out who took the car. Why don't we?
4: You mean start our own investigation?
3: Why not?
2: Yeah, why not? We've tackled stuff like this before.
1: I don't know, you guys. Maybe the sheriff wouldn't appreciate our getting in his way.
5: But if we did find the car or the thief, he sure wouldn't think we were being in the way.
2: Look, we're the Sugar Creek Gang. The fact is, I know we could track down the thief if we really put our minds to it.
4: I don't know if I'd go that far, but you guys do have a point. If we make a special effort to keep out of the sheriff's way, I don't think he'd mind. What do you say, Bill?
1: Guess it's all right with me.
3: Good. Now, where do we start?
6: I guess maybe it won't be as easy as we thought.
4: We need to think of what the sheriff's first move would be.
7: Well, what would he do?
5: You guys act as if you've never tried anything like this before. Now, think now. Any intelligent investigation begins with a search for clues. Clues and questions.
1: But we don't have any clues or questions. Somebody snuck up and drove off with the car. That's all there is to it.
5: Of course there doesn't seem to be any clues. Detectives have to find them. That's why they're called detectives.
7: All right, brilliant detective. Start looking for a clue.
5: I've already found one.
7: You have?
5: Clue number one. The thief understands something about machines, in specific, automobiles.
2: How do you know that?
5: Simple. Bill, does your dad usually lock the car doors when he parks and leaves it?
1: Always. He says there's no need to invite trouble.
5: And does he usually take the keys with him?
1: Always.
5: Then how would the thief be able to get inside the car and drive off with it?
7: You're the detective. You tell us.
5: Exactly. How he broke into the car, I'm not sure. But I've heard there's more than one way to do it, though.
2: Even if he did get in without keys, how could he start the engine?
5: It's called hot wiring.
3: I don't understand any of this.
6: That makes two of us, little Jim.
5: Big Jim, you know more about hot wiring than I do. Why don't you explain it?
4: I'm not exactly an expert, but I think I understand how it works. It has something to do with the ignition wires that are underneath the dashboard. You can make the engine start without a key.
2: Wow! I never heard of that before.
4: It's nothing new. My dad says people have been doing it for years. Thieves especially.
1: So that's how he stole our car.
5: Looks that way.
7: So now we know that the thief, whoever he is, knows something about cars.
5: Right. That's clue number one.
2: Great. Now where do we go from here?
7: Yeah, what good does that do us?
5: You guys sure wouldn't make it as detectives. Just because we discover one clue doesn't mean we've discovered the whole solution.
3: But if we get enough clues, we will find it. Right, Poetry?
5: You guessed it, little Jim.
3: Well, then let's keep going. Sooner we learn all the clues, the sooner we find the thief.
4: I wish it were that easy, little Jim.
7: Hey, I got an idea. Let's see how far we can follow the tire tracks on the road.
5: Well, glad somebody else is thinking for once. Let's go!

0: Well, so much for my idea on searching on the road.
1: Not so fast. You might have clue number two here.
2: How's that, Poultry?
1: Think for a minute. Now, we've traced the tire tracks all the way from Bill's driveway to this intersection.
3: But the road that crosses here is paved, all cement.
2: And the continuation of this dirt road on the other side of the crossing doesn't show any tire tracks.
0: That's for sure. I've gone over it enough times to know.
1: Well, don't you see? You found the clue yourself.
4: I don't see any clue.
1: Since there are no tracks in the dirt road on the other side of the intersection, that says the thief took the paved road.
2: Which goes into town.
1: Exactly.
4: Big deal. I mean, what else is there to see in Sugar Creek? How does that help us know who stole the Collins car?
1: Well, I'm not sure right now, but like I say, every little detail helps.
2: You know, it's a good thing we searched the road as early in the morning as we did. Otherwise, the tire tracks from the stolen car would be lost in all the other tracks. Look, the dirt road's getting busier every minute.
0: You know, this work is going to require looking at a lot of small things from a distance.
4: So
0: why don't we buy some binoculars?
1: Binoculars? That'll cost money.
2: We've got money in our treasury.
1: But that much money?
2: I think so. Tell you what, why don't two or three of us count out the money from our treasury and buy a pair of binoculars?
0: Well, they don't have to be fancy, just sturdy and well made.
2: All right, who's going to go get them?
0: Oh, I'd love to, but my dad's got some work for me this afternoon.
2: Poultry?
1: Me too.
2: I can't go because Mr. Stevens needs me at the grocery store this afternoon.
5: My piano teacher's coming today, and Mom wants me to have all my music practiced extra good.
2: Well, guess that leaves you, Bill.
3: Yeah, guess so.
0: What's the matter, Bill? Don't you want us to track down this criminal?
3: It's not that. It's just I wish I had some sort of job.
2: It'll work out, Bill. You'll see.
3: I guess so.
2: Come on. We'll see how much is in the treasury, and you can go into town and pick out our binoculars. I'll give you a lift in the pickup. See you guys later.
1: Bye-bye.
5: Bye-bye.
1: See you later.

0: Well, afternoon there, young fella. What can I do for you?
1: I'd like to buy a pair of binoculars.
0: Oh, binoculars, huh? Well, you planning on looking at birds or something like that?
1: Oh, no, sir. It's a long story.
0: Well, whatever you say. Now, let's just take a look at what we got in stock here. Yeah, let's see. All right, now, here we are. Let's see now. Well, we got several real powerful models over here, and they cost quite a bit. Then there's those down here, a little less expensive, but still reasonably good quality, huh?
1: Could I see those right there a minute, please?
0: Why, I certainly may. Now, be sure you put the strap around your neck.
1: Okay.
0: Now, young fella, look out there. Look out there across the street. Huh? You can see clear into that barbershop, can't you?
1: Hey, you can.
0: Now, these are a pretty fine pair of binoculars. Well, I got fancier ones here, but I think dollar for dollar, those will be your best buy.
1: How much are they?
0: Say, you're a friend of Big Jim's, aren't you?
1: Oh, yeah.
0: Well, Big Jim's dad and I are pretty good friends. I'd say that calls for a little bit of a discount now, wouldn't you?
1: We'd be grateful, sir.
0: We?
1: The gang and me, but oh. I can't get into that right now.
0: Well, whatever you say. Let's see, how does $15 sound?
1: I think we could handle that.
0: Well, then, young man, you just bought yourself a pair of $15 binoculars. Here, let me put them in a box and ring up the sale.
1: Oh, could I have a receipt, please?
0: No, you sure can. Yeah, all right. And $4.71.72 is your change.
1: Thank you.
0: Well, have a nice day now. You hear?
1: You too.
2: Bill.
1: Huh?
2: What are you going to do with that change?
1: What do you mean, what am I going to do with it? I'm going to put it back in the gang's treasury, just like they'd expect me to do.
2: Bill.
1: What?
2: Don't do that.
1: Stop it.
2: You need that money, Bill.
1: Not enough to steal it. Stealing is wrong.
2: Not always.
1: Always.
2: Look, you're broke. You need that money. The Sugar Creek Carnival's next week, you know.
1: But stealing is wrong.
2: Look at it this way. The gang would want you to have money for the carnival, wouldn't they?
1: Yeah.
2: And you don't want to have to ask them for money, do you?
1: No.
2: Then don't. Do yourself and the gang a favor. Take that money.
1: What about the receipt? Big Jim asked for it specifically.
2: Throw it out. You can always say you lost it, or you forgot to ask for it in the first place.
1: No.
2: The gang would want you to have that money. Take it, Bill. At least take part of it.
1: Well, take the money, Bill.
2: You deserve it. The carnival's next week.
1: I don't know. I just don't know.
3: Temptation. There's not a one of us that hasn't experienced it. That pushing and tugging on our conscience, the battle it wages inside our soul. Now, I had the benefit of a fine upbringing. Usually I was an obedient boy, eager to please my parents as well as my Savior, Jesus Christ. Oh, now don't misunderstand. I'm not saying I was an angel. I'm just trying to tell you that I wasn't one to steal money from anybody. Now, what do you suppose I did with that change? I'd sure like to go on and tell you, but I see our time has run out. Just be sure and join us again as we delve further into this story based on characters by Paul Hutchins. Meanwhile, Lord bless, and I'll be thinking of you.
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0: One gift that God has given me, the love of books. 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

0: case, Nope. Now that you heard everything, you're in trouble like you never knew before. We told you not to come around here.
1: Yeah, that's what we told you.
0: I hate snoops and squealers, and you're both. And we squash squealers, don't we, boys?
2: Yeah, we squash them.
3: Listen, I did hear everything. I heard about the phone booth, but Tyke, let me join your gang. If you want to smash the booth, I could help you.
0: In the first place, kid, I ain't Tyke to you. To you, I'm Thomas Isaacs. Get it?
3: Yeah.
0: Yes, sir.
3: Yes, sir.
0: And the other thing is, how could you help us? You skinny little runt. You ain't no man. Big wind to blow you away.
3: I can run. I'm the fastest kid in the school. You'll need somebody to watch out and warn you. I could smash anything you want.
1: Hey, we don't need anybody, especially the likes of you. Right, Tyke?
0: Hold on a minute. Maybe the kid's got something here. We don't have nobody to watch out for us. If we're gonna do it tonight, we better have somebody to keep an eye out.
2: How do we know we can trust him?
3: I won't tell. Honest. I wanna run for you.
0: Okay. You can do some running for us. But you don't hang around us at school, see? We don't want you. But you can come here next Sunday at this time and we'll teach you a few things.
3: Okay.
0: And if you tell on us what I do to the phone booth tonight, I'll do to you the next time I see you. Get it?
3: Yes, sir.
0: Right. Are we all ready?
2: Hooray. Yeah. Yes, sir.
0: Now listen, you, and don't you make a mistake.
3: No, sir.
0: Run to the end of the road by the T-junction and stand against the wall. Look right and left. When no one's coming either way, step out under the streetlight and raise your hand. You get me?
3: Yes, sir.
0: Then let's go.

Boy, I hold tight legs the way I run. I never run so fast. Almost there. Here we are at the wall. Now to see if anybody's coming. Hey, oh no, a car's coming. I'll have to wait here till the car. Hey, that's Dad. It's Dad. What's he doing here? I can't let him see me. Hey, why is he stopped in front of that house? The door's opening. Who's that lady coming out? I've never seen her before. Huh? She got in the car with Dad. So that's where Dad's been going all these nights. That's why he's been coming home. Okay, you guys want to smash a

0: Francis, mealtime is over. Get out of the pantry. If you don't come home on time, you don't get anything to eat.
1: Ma, you knew I was going to be home gone.
0: But not so late. Oh, take a piece of bread and a glass of milk and then go to bed. Where have you been anyway?
1: Just playing over on the next street.
0: What were you doing over in the next street at this hour? Why were you over there?
1: Ram and I were playing.
0: Oh, that's a lie. Ram came by here looking for you. He said he'd seen you earlier and wondered where you were.
1: Why, that little...
0: Don't be mad at Ram because I caught you in a lie. Your father's going to be very angry about this. Out so late again.
1: Don't know what he's got to be cross about.
0: Francis, stop muttering. Your father's gone out. But tomorrow night, you're going to catch it, and you deserve all you get.
1: Not from him, I don't.
0: Francis, I will not have you speak disrespectfully of your father.
1: He's not my father.
0: Francis, stop this talk.
1: I know he's gone out. I saw him.
0: Oh, rubbish. You said you were playing in the next street. A lie. All you tell are lies. How can I believe anything you say?
1: But I did see him. He came into the next street. He stopped outside a house and tooted.
0: He stopped outside a house and tooted? What happened?
1: A lady came out, and they drove away.
0: They drove away. What was she like? The lady. What was she like?
1: I couldn't see much. She had kind of yellow hair.
0: Oh, Francis, you're making all this up. You're telling lies, lies, lies. You are making this up. Aren't you?
1: No, Mom. I'm not making it up honest. I can show you the house where the lady came out.
0: Francis, if you ever told me the truth, you must tell it now. I know I've done things to you to make you angry, but you must not lie to me about this.
1: It's the truth, Mom. They were there, the two of them. I couldn't see too good, but I know our car. And I saw Dad very plain. He was right under the streetlight. I couldn't see the lady too well, but I know she had blonde hair and was kind of fat. Dad tooted the horn and...
0: Thank you, Francis. I believe you.
1: I can show you the house, Mom. It's right over on... She's not even listening to me. She's in one of those strange moods again, standing by the window, staring out at nothing. Guess I might as well get something to eat and go to bed. And maybe I'll watch television for a while. Might be a good war movie on or something. Yeah, that's what I'll do. Mom's gone to her room now, so I got the whole house to myself.

0: Francis! What are you doing up so late?
1: Oh, hi there. I didn't hear you come in.
0: I'll just bet you didn't. You couldn't have heard me if I'd driven right into the living room. Turn that television off! Why are you up so late, anyway?
1: I was doing a school assignment.
0: A school assignment? Watching television?
1: It was a thing my teacher told us to watch.
0: Well, I hardly think your teacher would assign you a story like that.
1: Well, it's for social studies, see?
0: Oh, stop it, Francis. You're lying again, and you know you are. When will you ever quit lying? Where did you learn to lie? Francis, why are you just standing there staring at me? Huh? Well, say something. Oh, never mind. Get to bed. And don't slam the door! Nervy little brat. I don't know where he picks up that stuff. Boy, the sooner I get rid of him, the better.

0: Seen Mom this morning?
1: She was down earlier, but I don't know where she is now.
0: Did you hear him last night?
1: Who?
0: Mom and Dad.
1: Fighting, you mean?
0: Yeah.
1: Yeah. Well, I think I did. It was kind of like a dream. I was sleeping, and I think I heard him, but it was sort of like I did and I didn't.
0: Yeah, that's how it was with me. I had Whiskers in bed with me, and she woke up a couple times and meowed. And that's when I heard him.
1: Wonder what it was about this time.
0: It was, I don't know. Could have been anything. They don't need much to start an argument.
1: Might have been because you were out so late last night.
0: That's probably what it was.
1: Francis, I wish you would stay home more.
0: Why?
1: Because I get frightened. I'm afraid of Mom. She slaps at me and Debbie for no reason.

0: And sometimes when we haven't really been that good, she comes up and gives us a hug and a kiss. Then sometimes she just stares out the window. And when we talk to her, she acts as if we weren't there.
1: Yeah, I know. She's the same to me. You really do wish I'd stay home?
0: Sure do. If you would, I wouldn't fight with you, and I wouldn't yell for Mom and Dad.
1: Well, I'm awfully busy these days. Lots to do, you know. But I'll try to stay with you and Debbie more.

0: Hello, Mrs. Glengarry.
1: Why, Francis, what a pleasant surprise. How are you?
0: Oh, fine. I saw you outside and thought I'd come over and ask you, well...
1: What is it, Francis?
0: It's about Whiskers, my cat. Oh. I know you have cats and thought you might be able to help me with Whiskers.
1: Why, I'll be glad to do anything I can. What seems to be the trouble?
0: Well, she isn't eating well. Yeah, that's it. She won't eat.
1: Well, that could be any number of things. She could be emotionally upset. That often takes away one's appetite.
0: Well, that could be it. Things aren't going too well at home, especially for Whiskers.
1: Oh, I see. And how are you eating these days, Francis?
0: Me? Well, fine.
1: Oh, that's good. I'm glad that things aren't upsetting you so much that you've lost your appetite. How are your mother and father getting along?
0: Why are you asking that?
1: Oh, just neighborly talk, that's all. I don't see your father much.
0: Oh, well, he has a job that keeps him out pretty late.
1: I see. And those two cute little sisters of yours, they're fine too, I suppose?
0: Yeah, everyone's fine.
1: Well, that's lovely. So nice to have such pleasant neighbors who love each other and get along so. And I'm very happy that you decided to come over and chat.
0: Like I say, I just wanted to ask you about Whiskers.
1: Oh, I'm sure I could help you with her. Maybe she's just lonely. Why don't you bring her over for a visit? I'm sure Princess and Sheba and the others would love to have some company.
0: Yeah, that'd be swell. I could bring her over and maybe you could help her start eating again.
1: I'd be happy to try. And when you bring her, be sure you bring her when you can come in for cookies and milk.
0: Yeah, and Mrs. Glengarry.
1: Yes, Francis.
0: I wanted to...
1: Oh, that's all right, Francis. We'll have plenty of time to talk one day soon when you bring Whiskers over.
0: Yeah, that's right. Thanks, Mrs. Glengarry.

0: How stupid of me to go over and visit old Mrs. Glengarry. What does she know besides how to feed cats? I'm one of the gang now. Nobody can run like me, and they know it. Nobody. Ah, so that's what they did to the phone booth. Glad I came over to see you. Wow, look at all the shattered glass. They took the phone right off the wall. And just think, I was a part of it. Me, Francis.
1: Hi, Francis.
0: Huh? Oh.
1: Did you come to see me?
0: Yeah, I did. That's why I came over here.
1: Oh, it's really a mess, isn't it?
0: What?
1: The telephone booth. Oh. Someone smashed it on Sunday night. We heard them and saw them running away. But we didn't see who it was, but I think I know.
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1: And now, Adventures in Odyssey.
2: Yes, sir. How can I help you?
3: I have a reservation for a flight 1053 to Chicago.
2: And your name?
3: Jack Allen.
2: All right, Mr. Allen, can I see some identification, please?
4: Here you go.
2: Has anyone given you anything to carry on board the plane?
3: No.
2: Are you checking any bags this morning?
3: No.
2: Okay, it'll be just a moment, Mr. Allen.
3: Thank you.
5: Mr. Allen?
3: Oh, Eugene, what are you doing here?
5: I came to pick up my luggage. Oh. I was put on the wrong flight yesterday. It's supposed to be here this morning, but I see the schedule board says the flight has been delayed.
2: I'm afraid so, sir. Bad weather in Chicago. A storm front blew in last night and shut down the airport there.
5: I see. Well, what are you doing here, Mr. Allen?
2: Here's your ticket, Mr. Allen. Flight 1053, one way to Chicago. Gate 3.
3: Thank you.
5: One way?
3: Goodbye, Eugene.
5: Goodbye. Wait, where are you going?
3: Chicago.
5: Well, I know that, but why? Has something happened?
3: No, not exactly.
5: Well, then what, pray tell, is going on?
3: It's not something I can discuss. Now, please, I have to catch my flight.
5: But, Mr. Allen,
3: I don't want to talk about it, Eugene. It's best if I just leave. Goodbye.
5: But even if you can't talk to me about it, there must be someone you can discuss this with. Tom or Mr. Whitaker. You haven't even seen him yet, have you? Well, talk to Mr. Whitaker.
3: No. Whit is the last person I can talk to.
5: Why?
3: Because the last time Whit and I were together, he told me he never wanted to see me again.
1: Now on the Adventures on Odyssey Club, it's another Knox On.
6: The Tale of the Coin.
7: Hey, look what I got.
8: Oh, that's a beautiful coin. Is it a stater?
7: It is. Well, I found it at the temple.
9: I'm not one to get carried away by emotion, right?
10: Yes, but sweet.
9: We're being called on to take a leap of faith here.
11: We all rush in together, each one takes something, and then rush out together. Any questions?
8: Just one. Why are we doing this?
1: Listen now on the Adventures in Odyssey Club.
5: I can't believe my auricular cavities. Mr. Whitaker told you
3: that he never wanted to see me again. You heard right.
5: But why would he say such a thing?
3: I really can't talk about it, Eugene.
5: It seems to me, Mr. Allen, that if it's driving you away from us, then it must be talked about. Otherwise, many of us will assume that we're the cause of your departure. Myself, Connie, the kids at Wit's End. You must understand how we feel. You can understand that, can't you?
3: Yes, I suppose I can. All right. It happened after Jenny died.
5: Jenny, you mean Mr. Whitaker's wife?
3: Yes. Before Whit bought the building that became Whit's End, I came here and took him back home with me.
5: Back home to where?
3: Nebraska. At the time, I was running a place called Emory Orphanage in a little town just outside Omaha.
5: You ran an orphanage? No wonder you handle the youngsters at Whit's End so well.
3: Anyway, I thought getting Whit away from Odyssey and around kids would do him some good. Not to mention take his mind off Jenny.
12: Oh, to have that much energy again, eh, Whit?
13: Uh-huh.
12: So, what do you think of our facilities?
13: Oh, they're very nice, Jack.
12: Feel free to wander around if you'd like.
13: Oh, thanks, but I think I'd just like to sit.
12: You know, you were a teacher. I'd love to hear your opinion on our curriculum.
13: Jack, I appreciate what you're trying to do, but I just need a little time, okay?
12: Okay. Okay, Whit, okay. Uh-oh. Looks like I have a tussle to break up. I'll be right back. Kyle, Evan, there's room in those swings for both of you.
13: Why am I here? I ought to just go.
14: Hey, that's Mr. Chuckleford's place.
13: What?
14: You're sitting in Mr. Chuckleford's place.
13: Oh, well, I'm so sorry. I didn't know. I'll just move.
14: You don't have to move.
13: What?
14: Don't pay attention to Crazy Clara, mister. She thinks her toy rabbit can talk.
15: Just because you can't hear him doesn't mean he can't, Annabella.
14: I can't hear him because I'm not crazy like you are.
15: I'm not not crazy.
14: Crazy Clara, Crazy Clara.
15: Stop it, Annabella.
14: Go ahead, mister. Tell her how crazy she is. Tell her.
13: Well, I... What was that? Well, I said I was sorry, Mr. Chuckleford. I didn't know it was your seat until Clara told me.
14: What?
13: You know, you're very fortunate to have such a good friend as Clara, Mr. Chuckleford. She really looks out for you.
15: He said he knows.
13: Oh, I heard him. I'll move now so you can sit properly, like a white rabbit should.
14: But it's just a stupid toy.
13: What's that, Mr. Chuckleford? Oh, well, I guess because no one has taught Annabella that it's very rude to call people stupid and crazy. Yes, you're right. If she keeps it up, she won't have many friends left. What do you think, Annabella?
14: I think you're both weird.
15: That was great. Thanks, mister.
13: Oh, you're welcome.
15: But Mr. Chuckleford really can't talk, you know.
13: Oh, I know. But I don't think Annabella's too sure anymore.
15: Yeah. Come on, Mr. Chuckleford. Hi, Mr. Allen.
3: Hello, Clara. You two have a good talk?
13: Oh, she's adorable, Jack. How did she end up here?
3: A car accident. About a year ago. Lost both parents.
13: Oh, poor thing.
3: Mm. Up to now, she's kept mostly to herself. And Mr. Chuckleford. You're the first adult she's opened up to. She must see something in you she trusts. Why don't you get to know her a little better?
13: Oh, maybe I will.
2: It was clear that Whit was very much taken with Clara, which I thought was wonderful. They were both grieving, and maybe they could help each other get over their loss.
5: And did they?
2: Oh, yes, yes. The two of them became virtually inseparable for the next several weeks. They were best buddies. Whit even took Clara to a local carnival, and then sat up with her all night when she got a tummy ache after he let her eat too many ice cream cones. It was wonderful to see Whit smile and laugh and be happy again for the first time since Jenny died. My little plan was working.
5: A plan?
2: Yes. You see, I wanted them to get close to help each other out of their grief.
5: Ah.
2: So I didn't tell Whit an important bit of information about Clara.
5: Hmm?
2: Information that might have prevented what happened next.
13: The evil queen scowled at the woodsman. Take her into the forest, she said. And when you're certain you are alone, bid her to kneel and pray. And when she is deep in prayer, fall upon her with your sword. Tonight will be her last night to live. It's okay, Clara.
15: What?
13: It's all right. Nothing happens to Snow White.
15: It doesn't?
13: No. Maybe we should stop for the night, huh?
15: No, please.
13: Oh, but you're looking a little scared. I don't want you to have bad dreams.
15: Bad dreams? Oh, I never worry about bad dreams.
13: Oh, you don't?
15: No, because I have the bestest cure for them ever.
13: Oh, really? What is it?
15: Well, whenever you're in the middle of a dream and you think it'll be bad, you just say really loud, "Go away, bad dream, boom!" And the bad dream will go away and you'll wake up.
13: Go away, bad dream.
15: Boo. Don't forget the boo.
13: Oh, yes. Go away, bad dream. Boo.
15: That's it. Now you don't have to worry about bad dreams anymore either.
13: Well, thank you. I'll be sure and try it.
15: It's always worked for me ever since my mommy told me about it.
13: You miss her, don't you?
15: Yeah.
13: I know. It hurts.
15: It doesn't hurt when I'm with you.
13: It doesn't hurt when I'm with you either, sweetheart. Maybe that's the way we can both stop hurting completely.
15: What?
13: Clara, how would you like to come and live with me?
15: Really?
13: Really.
15: Forever and always?
13: Forever and always.
15: Oh, I'd like that very, very much.
13: So would I. Okay? I'll talk to Jack about it tomorrow morning. Well, hello, Annabella Lee. What are you doing here?
14: I'm helping Mr. Allen's secretary. I'm going to be a secretary when I grow up.
13: Oh, and a fine one you'll be, I have no doubt. Is Mr. Allen in his office?
14: Yes, but you can't go in there.
13: Oh, it's all right. Secretaries are supposed to let people see their bosses.
14: That's not what Mr. Allen's secretary said. She said no one's supposed to go in unless it's really important.
13: Oh, this is real important, Annabella. Trust me. Jack?
3: Whit!
13: Oh, Jack, my good friend, I want to adopt Clara.
4: What?
9: Clara?
13: Oh, I'm sorry. I didn't know you had company.
3: Whit, this is Peter and Peggy Portland.
13: Oh, how do you do? Are you here to adopt a child, too?
4: Well,
9: yeah.
3: Yes, they are, Whit. Clara.
13: Oh, that's great. What?
3: The Portlands are adopting Clara.
1: 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We always love hearing from you.
13: What do you mean the Portlands are adopting Clara, Jack? I just said I wanted to adopt her.
4: You can't.
13: Why can't I? What? Is this some kind of joke?
10: Do we look like we're joking?
3: Now, please, folks.
4: Mr. Allen, we want to see Clara.
13: Well, you can't see her.
10: Mr. Allen!
3: Now, all of you, calm down, please. Peggy, Peter, Whit and I need to talk alone. You'll find Clara in room E7 in the East Wing.
13: Jack!
3: Whit, please.
4: Room E7?
3: Yes. I'll have Annabella take you. Annabella? Annabella? Where did she go? You just go down the stairs and across the lawn to the east wing. There's a directory at the entrance. It'll show you where to go from there.
4: Thank you, Mr. Allen.
10: Thanks.
13: Jack, what is going on?
3: Whit, you need to calm down.
13: I am calm. I just don't understand what's happening. You're going to let these people take Clara away from me?
3: They're not just taking her away, Whit. They're giving her a home. They're adopting
13: they
3: her.
13: They can't adopt her. I'm going to adopt her, and she wants me to.
3: You can't. The adoption papers have already been signed. It's all been arranged.
13: Well, then unarrange it.
3: You don't understand. The Portlands were in the process of adopting Clara long before you got here.
13: What?
3: They signed the adoption papers for Clara 6 months ago. But Clara's parents left her an estate that had to be settled. There was a lot of legal wrangling that prevented the Portlands from taking her home right away, so she stayed here.
13: Let me get this straight. You knew this little girl would be adopted, and you didn't say anything? Why would you do that?
3: I knew how good you are with kids. I mean, you were a teacher, after all, an award-winning teacher. I just thought the two of you could help each other. You were both grieving, and I didn't realize you'd become so close so fast. I obviously misjudged the situation, and I'm sorry.
13: You're sorry? That's all you can say? You're sorry? You used me, and if that wasn't bad enough, you also used a 6-year-old girl?
3: No.
13: You let us get close, grow to love each other, and now you're just going to callously rip us apart?
3: Whit, please.
13: I'm not going to let you, Jack. I'm not going to let you or the Portlands or anybody take Clara away from me, even if I have to go to court to stop it.
16: He said that? He actually said he would take it to court?
3: Yeah.
16: That doesn't sound like Mr. Whittaker at all.
3: Well, that's how he was back then. But what made matters worse was that there was a joker in the deck. Annabella Lee. She overheard me introducing Whit to the Portlands and took it upon herself to tell Clara about it.
15: Okay, Mr. Chuckleford. I packed all your stuff. We'll like living with Mr. Whit.
14: I know a secret about Clara. I know a secret about Clara.
15: Who cares, Annabella?
14: You'll care lots about this secret.
15: No, I won't, because I'm going to a new home.
14: I know, but it's not the one you think it is.
15: What do you mean?
14: You think you're going home with Mr. Whit, but you're really going home with someone else.
15: Who?
14: You remember the man and woman who were here a long time ago and who were looking at you and talking to you?
15: Yeah, but they went away.
14: They're back.
15: No!
14: It's true. I was just at Mr. Allen's office and he told Mr. Whit that they were adopting you.
15: No! Mr. Whit's adopting me! You're lying, Annabella!
14: Oh, yeah? Well, look out the window. Go on, look.
15: See, there's the man and woman right there coming across the lawn to get you.
14: No! It can't be! It can't be!
15: Come on, Clara. You better finish packing. They're coming to take you away.
14: No! I won't go! I won't! I won't go! I won't!
3: Meanwhile, Whit took off down the hall to see Clara himself, with me following close behind. Whit. Whit, wait. Be reasonable.
13: Reasonable?
3: Yes, think of the Portlands. Oh, how could you be so selfish to want to drag them back into court after all they've been through?
13: All they've been through? But what about all I've been through?
3: Oh, I know it's been rough for you. I know you miss Jenny. It's a tragic loss. But you and Jenny had three children together. The Portlands can't have any. And now you're trying to take away the one they can have.
13: Oh, so I'm supposed to be the noble one, is that it? And I lose the only woman I've ever loved, and now you want to take Clara from me? And I'm supposed to just bear it in silence? Well, maybe I don't want to be noble. Maybe this time I want what I want.
3: What you want, huh? And what about Clara?
13: She wants it, too. I can give her a great life.
3: Oh, I'm sure you can, but can you give her the one that's best for her? Not you, Whit. Not you. Her.
13: Oh, no, no.
3: You know she belongs in a two-parent home. She needs a daddy and a mommy. Something you can't give her.
13: I can give her the next best thing.
3: Oh, listen to yourself. You're going against every principle you ever taught. And why? Because it's something you want. Is that what's best for Clara, Whit? Are you really thinking about her? Or just about yourself?
10: Mr. Allen?
3: Peter, Peggy. What is it? What's wrong?
4: We can't find Clara.
3: What?
4: Clara wasn't in her room.
10: Another little girl was there, Annabella. She said Clara had run off.
4: We looked all over for her, but we can't find her. She's run away.
3: Calm down. She can't have gotten far. We'll organize a search.
13: You don't have to do that.
3: What?
13: I said you don't have to do that. I know where she is.
15: Go away, bedroom, boo.
13: Clara.
15: Oh, Mr. Whit, they want to take me.
4: Clara.
15: No! Go away, bedroom, boo. Go away, bedroom, boo. Go away,
13: can
15: bedroom, boo.
13: Can you give us a few minutes, please?
3: Come on, folks. Let's
15: away,
3: wait
15: bedroom,
3: out here.
15: Boo. Go away, bedroom, boo.
13: Clara, I'm sorry, honey, but this dream won't go away.
15: Stay with you. I don't want to go with them.
13: I know, honey, but you have to.
15: Why? Don't you love me anymore?
13: Oh, yes. But the truth is, I can't give you what they can give you. A mommy and a daddy.
15: But I don't want a mommy and a daddy. I want you.
13: Oh, Clara, Clara. You have to be brave, sweetheart. You're going to have a wonderful life filled with loving parents and great things. Okay?
15: Okay. I love you, Mr. Whit.
13: I love you too, Clara.
4: Hi, Clara.
15: I'm ready.
10: Let's go get your things, sweetheart.
15: Okay. Bye.
13: Bye.
3: You did the right thing, Whit.
13: This right thing, as you call it, wouldn't have been necessary if you hadn't made it so, Jack.
3: Whit, I...
13: Don't. Don't try to excuse what you've done. I don't know you anymore, Jack. And I don't think I ever want to see you again.
3: That's it, Eugene. That's the story. And that's why I have to leave.
16: But you don't have to leave, Mr. Allen. Now, forgive me for contradicting your conclusions, but it seems you're forgetting some fundamentals. Mr. Whittaker was angry, yes, but with a lot of things. His wife's death, what happened with Clara. Perhaps, in his own way, he was even angry with God. He just directed it all at you. And besides, that was long ago. The Mr. Whittaker I know would be the first to say so.
3: Maybe, but... He was right, Eugene.
16: Hmm?
3: I did use him and Clara and cause them pain. When I arrived in town, I was hoping to find Whit to ask his forgiveness, clear the air once and for all. But he'd already left. So I thought the next best thing I could do was stay and help out at Whit's end. Sort of a penance for what I had done.
16: See, but now you can follow through with your original plan. You can clear the air once and for all.
3: And I fully intended to, but in all the hubbub and excitement, I guess I've lost my nerve. It's just better if I leave. Maybe wait for some other time.
17: Good morning, ladies and gentlemen. We'd like to begin pre-boarding of Omega Air Flight 1053, nonstop to Chicago.
3: Oh, that's my flight. I better go.
16: No, Mr. Allen, you can't.
3: Eugene, please, let me leave.
13: Jack!
16: Whit! Mr. Whitaker!
13: I've been looking all over for you. Jason said you were acting strange last night, and when I tried to find you at the hotel, they said you took a cab here.
3: Whit, I have to go.
16: No, Mr. Whitaker!
13: It's all right, Eugene. If he wants to go, we can't stop him.
16: But Mr. Whitaker!
13: Before you leave, though, Jack, I have something to say to you. Something I've been wanting to tell you ever since the last time we were together. Now, don't worry, you'll still make your plane.
3: Well, I guess I owe you that. What is it?
13: It's just that... I'm sorry. I apologize from the bottom of my heart.
3: You do? You're apologizing to me?
13: Jack, I know you were only trying to help both me and Clara. And I should have talked to you before I got my wild ideas about adopting her. I wasn't thinking very clearly at the time.
3: Well, I thank you for that, but...
13: Oh, there's more. I received this a few years back. I've been carrying it around in my Bible in the hope that we would see each other again. It's a letter, Jack, from Clara.
3: Oh, my.
13: And there's a picture of her. Huh. She's grown into a beautiful young woman.
3: Oh, yes. Yes, she has.
13: Now, I know you don't have time for the whole thing, but I marked a paragraph I think you need to see. The one that starts here. Thank you for returning my coins.
3: Huh? Thank you for returning my coins. I'm sorry I can't return your ring. I wore it so much it finally broke. It turned my finger green, too. I'm glad you're still being brave and remembering me, even as I remember you. You and Mr. Allen were right for giving me up to the Portlands. They've been everything you said they'd be. A loving and kind mummy and daddy. I couldn't be happier. So if you ever see Mr. Allen again, and he still feels bad, you know what to tell him. What?
13: Go away, bad dream. Boo.
3: Oh. God bless you both for giving me a great start in life.
17: 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We are now boarding Omega Air Flight 1053, nonstop to Chicago. 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
3: That's my flight.
13: Jack. Jack, we both made mistakes back then, but that's in the past. Let's not make another one now. The bad dream is gone. You don't have to go, too. Please stay. Please.
3: Uh-huh. Not until you tell me where you buried my shoes.
13: Your shoes?
3: Don't pretend you don't know what I mean. In our fifth grade picnic, we went to the beach and you buried my shoes somewhere in the sand.
13: What? I keep telling you, that wasn't me. That was Laszlo Farnsworth.
3: You and Laszlo were in cahoots.
13: Oh, never.
16: Excuse me.
13: Well, what is it, Eugene?
16: Does this mean you're staying, Mr. Allen?
3: Yes, Eugene. This means I'm staying.
13: Oh, well, don't just stand there. Give me a hug.
16: Hooray!
18: Excuse me, Mr. Meltzner?
16: Yes? Oh, have my bags arrived? Oh, you're joking. Where are they now?
18: Somehow they were re-tagged and misdirected and now they're en route to Hong Kong.
16: Hong Kong?

0: I'm glad Whit and Jack are back together again, and that they've forgiven each other for the mistakes they made all those years ago. It's awful to carry around that kind of heartache. That's one of the reasons why forgiveness is so important, and why Jesus commanded us in Luke chapter 6, verses 36 and 37, to be merciful as your Father in heaven is merciful. Forgive and you will be forgiven. And that's all for this time. If you ever want to write to me, I'd love to hear from you. The address is Adventures in Odyssey, Colorado Springs, Colorado, 80995. 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Our production engineer was Dave Arnold. Music by John Campbell. And I'm Chris, hoping you'll join us again next time for more Adventures in Odyssey.
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0: It is obvious that Stephen Pellett's close personal friend of John Huss, as well as a fellow clergyman in the city of Prague, is not altogether happy with his friend as the two sit together in the library of the house next to Bethlehem Chapel. Pellett's is a small fellow, shorter than John Huss, even slimmer, and with a dark, furtive way of looking about and a curious, nervous gesture of twisting his left earlobe. Somehow, it's the gesture of a schoolboy badly frightened by the schoolmaster. And frightened he is. For as the two men sit together in the book-lined room this evening of 1408, Stephen Pellett shakes his head and says gloomily,
1: "I'm afraid for you, John. First those sermons, now this whole Vilshnak affair. Going over there, calling the priests fakes, and writing a book about it. Jan, I don't call this courage."
2: "Did I ever say I was brave, Stephen?"
1: "You're being foolhardy now. And I'm afraid for you, Jan. Don't you know you'll ruin yourself this way?"
2: "If you say I am ruining myself, perhaps I am."
1: "I'm sorry, Jan. I didn't mean it. You're still the most popular preacher in the city. The crowd still flock to the chapel. I don't have to tell you that. But, Jan, don't you lie awake nights worrying about your enemies?"
2: "Sometimes."
1: "These Wilshnak priests, they hate you for exposing the miracles. You said Protiv would hardly speak to you. He's a powerful man, Jan. Why do you go on?"
2: "I could say why in one word."
1: "Well?"
2: "People."
1: "Jan, listen to me. Those idealistic theories were fine in the classroom, but
2: the
1: now..."
2: "The people must know the truth. Expediency or my popularity cannot keep it from them. If half the priests in Prague are immoral devils and half the ones in Vilshnak fakes, the people should know. They have to know."
1: "Fine theorizing for school days, but..."
2: "If I believed in the rights of the common folk in the university, then I believe in it 10 times more now. Thanks to one man."
1: "Your firebrand friend, Jerome?"
2: "No, no, Stephen. Someone greater. I am talking about Jan Wycliffe."
1: "Jan Wycliffe?"
2: "My teacher and my example. In his books, I read that the people, the common folk, have every right to come to God. Every right to meet Christ. That is what Wycliffe has taught me."
1: But your example..."
2: "Yes, in England, his books are banned. People have suffered, I know. Jerome has been there, he told me. But that's why I am fighting. Stephen, we must keep the freedom of truth in Bohemia. I will fight like Wycliffe."
1: "Sometimes you frighten me. You talk like a zealot."
2: "Oh, I am too far, much too gentle, and yes, in spite of what you say, too liking and courage to be a zealot. But I know this. I will use every ounce of bravery I have to keep on preaching the truth and fighting for everybody's right to hear it."
0: And a few weeks after the conversation, a new German theologian named John Huebner has recently been added to the faculty of the University of Prague. Huebner is a tight-lipped man with a small, pinched goatee and dark circles under his eyes. He has two faults. He is rigidly orthodox and proud of it, and he is an informer.
3: "Honored Herr Rector of the University, with a most serious matter to you I come. That certain books are in the university library has to my attention been brought. Many nights late, these books I have been studying. Here is what I find. Into them has been written the rankest heresies, the most evil doctrines, the most putrefying and dangerous ideas. In the country of England, these books have already done damage. In Bohemia, this same thing we cannot allow. My recommendation to you now I present. Books by Jan Wycliffe must be banned. From the library they must be taken. And you, Herr Rector, an order must be given. No one may read. Books by Jan Wycliffe..."

0: city. Then the ban will be pronounced.
1: Oh, this debate. We might have a chance of winning.
0: A very small chance. We? No,
1: yes, we. Don't you see, Stephen, what this means? We cannot have book banning in Bohemia. Somebody has to fight this. In a debate, I will. You must.
0: But Jan, how could I? My knees would rattle louder than I'd talk. I could.
1: Stephen, think of the people. Think.
0: Jan, you're my friend. But sometimes you jump in where just ordinary caution would tell anybody to retreat.
1: You mean you won't jump with me?
0: The two of us against that German terror, Huebner.
1: If I enlist one more, make it three against Huebner. Will you, Stephen, will you?
0: Three? Well...
1: Oh, good for you. God bless you. And strengthen those weak knees. Pray, Stephen, while I go out and recruit one more for our side. Mr. Nicholas.

0: The six men around the massive oak table in the cavernous refectory of the University of Prague look solemn and dignified in their black robes. But their faces are flushed. Their hands either shake or pound the table. They're all very, very angry in a most undignified way. For almost an hour now, they've been debating, arguing, protesting. And now the German, John Huebner, slams his fist on the table and shouts,
1: "In the matters of evil, I do not straddle the fence. Books by Jan Wycliffe are evil, and they must be banned. An immediate vote I demand."
2: "What grounds, Magister Huebner?"
1: "What grounds? What grounds? You heard my grounds. The people we must defend."
2: "Exactly so."
1: "You are agreeing?"
2: "We must defend the people from tyranny, from forces that would take away their freedom."
1: "To learn heresies, this is freedom. Ha! What kind of freedom is this?"
2: "Freedom to find out for themselves if something is true."
1: "In Wycliffe is no truth."
2: "If he is false, they will find it out."
1: If you dare to say..."
2: "I have said it."
1: "You have said almost everything here you have said today. Magister Hus, tell me, why are the rest of your party so quiet? To debate, they are afraid, perhaps. Or their minds, perhaps, they have changed."
3: "Magister Huebner, if I am quiet..."
1: "Ah, listen, one speaks. Well, Stephen Paulette."
3: "If I am quiet, it is...
1: "Speak!"
3: "It is, I believe, Magister Hus has said it all. I have nothing to add."
1: "So, nothing?"
2: "Nothing?"
3: "Well, only this. See this book? This one by Jan Wycliffe? I take it in my hand, and I put it on the table. And let anyone say one word against what is in it, and I will defend this book with every breath."
1: "The book he defends. So, Magister Hus, further than you he goes. The right to read you defend. The book he defend."
3: "I do."
1: "Then defend. Already 21 articles from the book itself I have read."
3: "I heard them."
1: "Then why do you not defend?"
4: "Ah, Magister Huebner, I will tell you why."
1: "Ah, another one of your party finds his tongue. Speak out, Magister Nicholas of Leitemozel. Tell why."
4: "Because you read nothing to defend."
1: "Nothing. 21 articles of false heresy."
4: "Ah, but they were not from the book by John Wycliffe."
5: "They were not from the book, that is true.
4: You twisted, you mutilated, you distorted. You did not read."
1: "Why, you country know nothing. What
2: do you mean?" "He is right, Nicholas is right. Those articles, they were twisted as a woman's braid."
1: "You accuse me of..."
2: "I accuse you of falsifying, of making something out of nothing, of taking words out of context."
1: "Why, you..."
2: "In a search for truth, falsifying is most serious. There was another case of falsifying not long ago, you remember?"
4: "Ah, the case of falsifying food."
2: "They called it that. Somebody tampered with food in the marketplace. They falsified it, added poison. What happened to those men?"
4: "Sentenced to death."
2: "Yes, their punishment was death. And for a man who tampers with another man's books, I recommend the very same punishment."
6: "Death?
1: Ha! The dramatics will not help. Your black heart cannot be disguised. Wycliffe is heretic. You want people to read him?
7: I warn you, John Hus, keep on. Make a fool of good, honest men who do their duty. And people will soon, will very soon..."

0: call you heretic too.
1: So I missed it. Oh, it must have been great. I'll have to hear it secondhand now in your library.
2: Your own great is not the word. It was humiliating and upsetting and a total failure.
1: I would have loved to see his face when you said, I recommend the same punishment. Oh, my meek and gentle friend. Oh, Jan.
3: I'm glad you weren't there. You'd have gotten us all into a fist fight.
1: You're right. I would have reached across the table and taken that informer Huebner by the nape of his neck and tossed him around. Ah, but timid little pilots here, you did well.
2: Stephen was a bulwark. Sterling said he'd defend every word in the Wycliffe book. That took courage.
1: Oh, proud of you, Stephen. Didn't think you had the nerve. Ah, that must have been some fight.
2: Jerome, if you're through gloating over a few words tossed around, please consider. We lost the debate.
1: Well, not entirely. What was the final ruling again?
2: No one shall teach, repeat, or affirm these articles, either privately or publicly. That's official.
1: Sure, the articles. But you said yourself half of them were twisted and mutilated. The books aren't banned. That's what counts.
2: No, the principle counts. Oh,
1: too tickled about the fight to worry about results.
2: Jerome, we went there to fight for the right of the people to read Wycliffe, or any book they wanted. In theory, we lost.
1: Oh, but you showed them you weren't scared. We stood up for our rights, didn't we? Jan Wycliffe would have been proud of us. Come on, Stephen, my boy, not so gloomy.
3: Maybe a little gloom might be in better order than laughing, Jerome.
1: Why?
3: Because I shall see that Huebner in my dreams, glaring across the table.
1: No, I have to admit, he's an ugly dog.
3: On the other side of the table. That's what's bad. He's against us.
1: We're against him. I like it better that way. Why, he'll find
3: he'll
1: out
3: He'll use what happened today against us, I'm afraid. I'm afraid we'll live to see the day when all of us will regret we fought for Jan Wycliffe. That's why I'm gloomy, Magister Jerome.

And so we conclude Chapter 5 in the transcribed story of John Huss, Gentle Zealot. This is another in the series of Stories of Great Christians, which come to you from the radio studios of the Moody Bible Institute in Chicago.

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you not know? Have you not heard? The Lord is the everlasting God, the creator of the ends of the earth. He will not grow tired or weary, and his understanding no one can fathom. He gives strength to the weary and increases the power of the weak. Even youths grow tired and weary, and young men stumble and fall. But those who hope in the Lord will renew their strength. They will soar on wings like eagles. They will run and not

40:31 says, "But those who hope in the Lord will renew their strength. They will soar on wings like eagles. They will run and not grow weary. They will walk and not be faint."

0: This is Sunshine Kids.
1: Hello there, my friend. I fill in the hollow cavities of your bones. Meet me, Mr. Marrow. Without me, you could not live.
2: Well, Mr. Marrow, I've heard a lot about you. Hey, let's get acquainted, okay?
3: So what does that mean?
2: Means okay.
3: Okie dokie, Mr. Marrow. Tell me what the marrow really is.
2: The marrow is the tissue inside of the bone.
3: You fill up the cavity.
2: Well, you could say that, yes. The marrow fills up the narrow cavity.
3: Now, Mr. Marrow, you say this tissue is terribly important?
2: I should say it is. The marrow, the tissue, is vital to life.
3: In what way?
2: The marrow produces blood.
3: My bones produce my blood?
2: Your bones produce your blood, yes.
3: Tell me how this works, Mr. Marrow.
1: Just before we do, Uncle Bob, let's talk about your blood for a moment. Do you know how much blood a 160-pound adult has?
3: About 5 quarts, is that right?
1: You're right, yes. About 5 quarts of blood in a 160-pound adult. Now, do you know how much an 80-pound child has?
3: That's a tricky one. Better help me.
1: Just half that amount, you see. 2.5 quarts of blood.
3: 2.5 quarts of blood for an 80-pound child.
1: That's right, sure.
3: Now, Mr. Marrow, do people who live at a very high elevation have more blood in their body than someone who lives at a lower elevation?
1: Yes, they do, certainly. People who live at a very high altitude have 2 quarts more blood than those who live in the lowlands.
3: That's interesting. Why is that?
1: Well, at the higher elevations, the body needs more oxygen, Uncle Bob, and the brain tells the marrow in the bones to produce more blood, so oxygen can be carried to all the organs of the body.
3: I see. So at higher elevation, naturally, you need more oxygen.
1: And therefore, you need more blood, so your brain tells the bone marrow to produce more blood.
3: And as a result, the blood carries the oxygen to the places where it needs to go.
1: Check, check. Uncle Bob, did you know that your body uses up 2 ounces of blood every day?
3: Every day? 2 ounces?
1: That's right. 1% of your blood supply.
3: I use it up, 2 ounces a day. Wowee, that shows it's important and it has to be manufactured someplace in my body.
1: Thus the marrow, you see, that's where it comes in.
3: Right, Mr. Marrow. You know, I was just thinking, I have 5 quarts of blood in my body.
1: Right.
3: Now, you said I use 2 ounces up per day.
1: That's right.
3: If you, the marrow, did not produce any blood, my veins would be dry in just 80 days.
1: Yes, and of course you would be dead long before that. Now, a child that weighs 80 pounds runs out of blood in 40 days, unless the bone marrow produces blood.
3: So what God told Moses to write down was really right.
1: What's that?
3: The life of the flesh is in the blood.
1: Oh, yes.
3: Leviticus 17:11.
1: Uncle Bob, there are 4 basic parts of the blood.
3: Okay, Mr. Marrow, could you spell them out?
1: Yes, 3 of these parts come from the marrow.
3: Which are?
1: White and red cells and the platelets.
3: Now, the other part is the plasma.
1: Right, that is about 90% water, and that comes from various portions of the body. I'll not get into that right now. Let's talk about red cells first.
3: Check, check. Okay, the red cells, or the red corpuscles, are produced inside of you, the marrow of the bone.
1: Yes, and that's so very important, Uncle Bob, because you see, every 4 months, all red blood cells in your body die.
3: Wow, real need that they have to be reproduced.
1: Oh, yes, and you're very intelligent scientific creator made a factory inside of the bones, the marrow. This factory works night and day. Would you care to guess how many red blood cells are produced every day in the marrow?
3: Well, let's see. I'll take a guess. How about 1 billion?
1: You're way off. 172,800,000,000 red cells are produced in your bones every day.
3: Wowee, let's see, let me get my calculator out. That'd be 2 million blood cells every second.
1: That's right, 2 million red blood cells are produced in your bone marrow every second. 2 million every second.
3: Wowie kazowie, what a factory.
1: Did you ever hear of a factory that was not designed?
3: Never, Mr. Marrow. Especially never one like this. Now, tell me, what do red blood cells do for us?
1: Well, red blood cells do 2 things. They give and they take away.
3: Oh, what do they give?
1: They give oxygen. They carry oxygen to the different organs of the body, you see.
3: Yeah.
1: And they take away the poisonous carbon dioxide that the organs give off.
3: Wowie, how important. I'm glad that red blood cells are manufactured inside of you.
1: Quite a factory, no?
3: Quite a factory, yes. See, now what if I should give a pint of blood to the Red Cross?
1: Oh, cha-cha, that's a good thing to do, Uncle Bob.
3: Quite a few red blood cells would be taken. How long would you have to work to make up those red corpuscles, those red blood cells?
1: Exactly 10 days. My marrow factory would work just a little bit harder than normal.
3: But it can do it, huh?
1: It sure can, especially when you might cut yourself accidentally, Uncle Bob. You lose blood. That makes the bone marrow work harder. The factory grinds out more red blood cells to replace those that were lost.
3: My, oh my. That tissue inside of the bones is something else. Fantastically designed.
1: Oh, engineered precisely. It has a special patent on it that no man has been able to duplicate.
3: Ah, Mr. Merrill, that shows the great intelligence of our creator.
1: Uncle Bob, just think for a moment. If the marrow, this tissue, developed through evolution by chance, can you explain how it could produce 2 million red blood cells every second? Just the right amount to keep your body alive? I mean, can you leave that up to chance?
3: I wouldn't want to, Mr. Merrill. I wouldn't want to.

0: Blood cells flow into the cut. They chew and eat up the germs, the infection.
1: And then?
0: Then they die, and they come to the top of the wound and form a scab.
1: Wow. I'd be dead many times over if it were not for white cells.
0: Produce in factory number 2 of the bone marrow.
1: Now, Mr. Marrow, the third part of the blood that is manufactured in the marrow...
0: would be the platelets, Uncle Bob. Platelets.
1: Now, they help blood to clot, don't they?
0: Yes, they do. Platelets are very sticky. And when you cut a blood vessel, these platelets flow out and they stick to the cut edge of the vessel and they cause a clot after a while.
1: Fantastic. Oh boy. So the marrow has 3 factories. Factory 1, the red cells. Number 2, the white cells. Number 3, the platelet factory.
0: That's it, Uncle Bob.
1: What's your fuel supply? How do you operate your factory?
0: Good food, Uncle Bob. A well-balanced diet. A well-balanced diet. I'll say that again. No junk food, please.
1: Thank you, Mr. Marrow. Consider Jesus Christ, the creator of the bone marrow. Sometimes it's so easy to say just what we think. But is this always accurate? Good question, right? Bible heroes had this problem too. Wanna listen? King David is in his New Jerusalem home as our story begins.
2: That takes care of it, Master David. It is done.
3: Thank you, Jephthah. My great craftsmanship.
4: Thank you, Your Majesty.
3: Where did this wood come from?
4: From Lebanon, Your Majesty.
3: Oh, cedar. Cedars of Lebanon.
4: Sure, only the best kind of wood for His Royal Highness.
1: After David's cedar home was finished, he thought to himself,
3: what a lovely home I have. I don't deserve this. But God, you've been so good to me. Thank you, but I feel guilty. Guilty that's...
1: Come in.
0: Well, if it isn't the Prophet Nathan.
5: Good morning, David.
3: Come on in. Close the door, please.
1: Nice, isn't it, Nathan?
3: You like it. Won't you have a seat?
5: No. I want you to give me a tour of your place.
0: Right over here, Nathan, is the living area. And up here is the study area. Now over there is the bedroom. It's beautiful, isn't it?
5: My. I haven't seen a place like this in a long time, David.
3: Lush, isn't it?
5: Yes, it is indeed. Nice cedar wood, too. My favorite. Smells good.
3: Yeah, but you know, Nathan, I'll have to admit to you, I feel guilty having such a beautiful house like this.
5: Why do you feel that way, David?
3: Because of the place where God is living. That's why.
5: The Lord God dwells above the mercy seat in the Holy of Holies of the tabernacle.
3: That's exactly it. He lives in a tent made out of cloth. God. But here I live in a beautiful, swanky cedar house. So much more comfortable.
5: Yeah, I imagine you think about this whenever it snows or rains or the wind blows.
3: Oh, I do, Prophet Nathan, I do. And this is precisely why I want to build the Spirit of God a more beautiful house than I have even.
5: You mean a temple?
3: Mm-hmm. A temple, a house for the Spirit of God, made out of gold, silver, cedar. A nicer place than I have. More comfortable, lovely. What do you think of that?
5: I'm greatly impressed, David. Greatly impressed.
3: Glad to hear you say that, Nathan. This way God's Ark of the Covenant will not have to dwell within tent curtains.
5: But instead in a beautiful building.
3: Do you think I ought to go ahead with the project? Build a temple for God?
5: Definitely, David, definitely. Go ahead, do whatever is in your mind. The Lord Jehovah is with you.
3: Well, I'm glad to hear you say that, Nathan.
1: God's prophet Nathan returned to his home, ate his evening meal, and went to bed. But in the wee hours of the morning, God spoke to his prophet. Nathan,
5: what?
1: You're wrong what you told David today.
5: What?
1: Go back, tell my servant David, you shall not build a house for God. That will be the job of your son. Not yours, David. Your son's job.
5: Three months.

0: No. The Lord God spoke to me. Looks like I have jumped ahead of God.
1: The prophet Nathan, huh? What brings you at this hour, sir?
0: The Lord God has spoken to me, David.
1: Oh?
0: I'll give it to you straight. I goofed.
1: Goofed? I don't understand what you mean. Explain yourself.
0: Well, yesterday you expressed your keen desire to build a house for God. And I agreed, and I said, this is wonderful. Go ahead, do whatever is in your mind. The Lord God be with you.
1: Yes?
0: But I was wrong.
1: You're wrong, Nathan?
0: That's right. You've got it straight, David. What? You're not supposed to build God a temple.
1: He doesn't want one?
0: Yes, he does, but he says it's not your job to build it, David. It'll be the job of your son when he becomes the king of this land.
1: Okay. Who, right? I'll abide by that. Thank you.
0: But I'm sorry for leading you astray. It'll teach me next time to ask the Lord before I speak.
2: Today's true story came from 2 Samuel chapter 7. 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

Well, we're plumb out of time for today. Say, if you'd ever like to drop me a note for any particular reason, easy to get to. Uncle Bob, Brecksville, Ohio, 44141. Okie dokie. Well, that'll do it. Next time we get together, another interesting nature corner and a Bible adventure time. Tally-ho, have a great day.

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3: Hi, boys and girls, moms and dads. 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
4: I guess that welcome extends to everyone, right, Aunt Carol?
3: Absolutely, Uncle Dan. We're so glad to be back with all our friends.
4: You know, Aunt Carol, I think we have a really great story for today.
3: And I think you're right about that, too, Uncle Dan. Why, I even like the title.
4: Well, then, why don't we get started? Well, I'll even announce it for you.
3: Well, okay, Uncle Dan. Go for it.
4: All right. And now for your listening enjoyment, here's Aunt Carol with her exciting story called Mystery of the Open Window.
3: Many years ago, during the Napoleonic Wars, a forester by the name of Grimez lived in a simple house with his wife and aged grandmother in the Silesian Mountains, where he was an overseer of a wild tract of woodland. Grimez had been instrumental in capturing a band of robbers, but in the process, the leader had managed to escape. Now, just 10 days later, his wife Margaret and grandmother Zila have accompanied him on a trip into town.
5: Well, well, well, Margaret, grandmother Zila, I haven't seen you for weeks. What brings you into town on a day like today,
6: We decided to make a day of it. So we came to buy some of your sweet cakes.
5: Oh.
6: Grimez had to come to see the constable, so we rode along.
5: Grimez is in town?
6: Yes. Something about the prisoners.
5: Oh, yes. Yes, bad business. Very bad business.
7: You know that scoundrel, that leader of the bandits?
5: Raspin?
7: Yes, Raspin. He escaped.
5: Everyone knows he escaped. Nobody in town has talked about anything else for a week. Just when we thought justice was to be done...
6: Well, Grimez is determined to see it finished. He's in the middle of it, as usual.
5: Maybe more than you think. Raspin has threatened to...
6: To what?
5: To kill your husband.
7: I knew it. I knew he would come after Grimez.
5: You folks best take precautions, you hear? You live a long way from town and...
6: And Raspin will stop at nothing.
5: And Raspin will stop at nothing.
7: Well, never you mind, Jacob. God will protect us from the likes of Raspin, and that's a fact.
5: Yes, well, you better let Raspin know that. From what I hear, he's serious. Dead serious.
6: We will be careful, Jacob, we promise. But in the end, God is the one who will see us through.
7: That's right.
5: Well, I don't know.
6: Well, I do. Now, Jacob, you have some sweet cakes left, I hope.
5: But I'm... Well, yes. Yes, certainly. Right this way, ladies.
3: That evening, the family returned home. After everyone had eaten, Margaret discussed with Grimez, her husband, what Jacob, the baker, had told them.
8: So Raspin has vowed to kill me for capturing his band of robbers.
6: Oh, Grimez, please be careful.
8: Ha! That scoundrel is no match for my dogs or my guns. I have the best of both. And no one can get to me. Just let him try.
6: But he...
8: No buts, Margaret. In fact, tomorrow I'm heading up a search to find him. I'm caretaker of these parts, and no marauders are going to strip this land naked or kill me in the process if I have anything to say about it.
3: The next morning, Grimez was off on his search. Margaret and Grandmother Zila offered quick, silent prayers throughout the day for his protection and went about their chores. But real worry set in when Grimez didn't come home at supper time. The long evening dragged by, with Margaret and Grandmother becoming more concerned by the hour. Finally, Margaret went to the barn to make sure the animals were secured for the night. Grandmother went to the back lean-to to get more candles. And still worrying about where Grimez might be, they returned to the fire in the big main room.
7: Now come closer to the fire, Margaret. You look half-froze.
6: Grandmother Zila, I'm so worried. What if Raspin found him? What if...
7: Now, my dear. Grimez is strong and smart. And we have both prayed for him. God will protect him.
6: I know. It's just that... I do believe God can and will answer our prayers. I refuse to be afraid.
7: Now, that's the spirit. Here, read this. Now, I marked a passage in my old Bible a long time ago, and there's no better time to read it than now.
6: What words of courage do you have for me, Grandmother Zila?
7: Right there where the bookmark is, see? My arrow in the margin.
6: Yes, it's the 71st Psalm.
7: Go on, read the underlined parts.
6: In thee, O Lord, do I put my trust. Oh, Grandmother Zila, this is perfect.
7: Go on, read verse 4.
6: Deliver me, O my God, out of the hand of the wicked, out of the hand of the unrighteous and cruel man. For thou art my hope. O Lord God, thou art my trust from my youth.
3: As Margaret read aloud, both women seemed to breathe the words into their hearts and grow stronger and stronger in faith. When Margaret finally laid the Bible down on the table, they bowed their heads and each one again prayed for Grimes's safety. Just as they finished.
7: Praise be to God.
9: What a day.
6: You're home, oh, Grimes. We just finished praying for your safety.
9: Well, I'm safe all right. No thanks to your prayers. I almost had him and then I lost him again. I'm so tired, I'm ready to drop.
6: There's soup in the pot by the fire. I'll get it for you.
9: Have you locked the windows?
6: No, I didn't even think.
9: Well, think, woman. I'll do it myself. You have to be careful. There. That should do it.
7: Yes. Yes, now you just settle down, you hear? You growl like a bear. Eat your soup.
6: Here you are, dear. Your soup is ready for you.
9: Margaret, I apologize. I'm sorry for being so...
6: My grandmother's bear.
9: Yes. I guess that's what it is, all right. I'm upset I didn't come back with Raspin in chains. Just put the soup on the table. I've got to put my rifles away and then I'll eat. You two go up to bed. It's late and I just need to relax some, I guess. It's...
3: After Margaret and Grandmother Zila went up to bed, Grimes sat for a while, eating his soup and trying to relax. His eyes fell on the Bible across the table, and he shook his head as if to indicate his disapproval of all the religious foolishness his wife and grandmother were constantly talking about. After securely locking the door and rechecking the windows, he too finally went to bed and fell fast asleep next to Margaret. The next morning, as they came downstairs...
6: Oh, it's so cold down here. The fire must have gone completely out.
9: Probably, but it was going good before I came to bed. I'll go build it up. What in the world?
6: Why, the window is wide open.
9: It can't be.
6: But it is.
9: But I locked it last night and double-checked it myself.
6: I don't understand.
9: That's funny. There aren't any marks on the window frame. And it doesn't look like anyone has pried it open.
6: Well, then why is it open?
9: I don't know.
7: What's all the ruckus down here, anyway? Mercy, you think we had had burglars?
9: We did have burglars.
6: Maybe.
9: The window was wide open.
7: Well, we'll shut it fast before we all catch our death.
6: Grimes, Grandmother, look.
9: Why? Where'd that come from?
7: That's the biggest, meanest knife I ever saw. That knife was meant for murder, without a doubt.
9: I just don't understand this. There's not a mark on this window, and this knife, right there on the table. Why, I sat right there and ate my soup last night. There wasn't anything on that table but my bowl and...
6: The Bible. Grandmother Zila, the Bible is missing.
7: The Bible? You are right.
9: This is mighty strange business. Who would steal a Bible?
6: And leave a knife behind.
7: And who was in our house last night?
9: And how did they get in?
3: I'll get back to my story in just a moment, but first...
5: Aunt Carol,
10: I just have to say something right now.
11: Oh, what's that, Uncle Dan?
10: You seem to be developing a bad habit.
11: I am?
10: Yes, you keep interrupting your stories at a critical point, and you leave us hanging.
11: Oh, I'm sorry, but now's the only logical time I could think of to ask you a new riddle I heard, but
10: Ooh.
11: Perhaps you aren't interested. I'll just get back to my story.
10: No, now, let's not be too hasty. A new riddle, you
11: mm-hmm,
10: say?
11: I do. Want to guess?
10: Well, you know I do. Go ahead.
11: Okay, here it is. What did the snail say when it took a ride on the turtle's back?
10: What did the snail say when he took a ride on the turtle's back? I haven't the slightest idea. What did he say?
11: He said, "Whee!"
10: For this, you interrupted the story?
11: Sure did. Can you do better?
10: Well, as a matter of fact, I believe I can.
11: Oh?
10: You see, I just read the Funny Bones page of Clubhouse magazine, and our readers have outdone themselves this time.
11: Well, turnabout is fair play. Go ahead, ask me one.
10: All right, tell me. Why aren't elephants allowed at the beach?
11: Elephants not allowed at the beach? Let's see. There's not enough room for them?
10: No, that's not it.
11: Wait a minute. They're not allowed because they splash too much?
10: Not even close.
11: Okay, I give.
10: Elephants aren't allowed at the beach because they can't keep their trunks up.
11: Oh, no, I never would have guessed.
10: No, I didn't think so. Maybe you'll do better with this one.
11: I'll try.
10: What kind of food is crazy about money?
11: Oh, dear, I'm afraid I haven't a clue.
10: A donut.
11: Donut?
10: Yeah, you know, dough like in money and nut like crazy.
11: Uncle Dan, our Clubhouse members are so clever.
10: Oh, by the way, Clubhouse is completely free of charge. All you have to do is go to our website at yourstoryhour.org, click on Clubhouse, and you'll be able to see all the latest issues.
11: You can click on any issue and read it online or print it out to share with your friends. Once again, that's at yourstoryhour.org. You'll enjoy the stories, puzzles, jokes,
10: and riddles.
11: And riddles. And now, Uncle Dan, I think it's time to get back to my story. What do you think?
10: Now you're talking. Let's find out what's happening in the mystery of the open window.
3: Grimes, Margot, and Grandmother Zila searched the entire house after they discovered the knife that morning. Nothing else seemed to be missing. Only the Bible had been taken. None of them could explain the mystery, but they all knew that the open window meant someone had been in the house, that the knife meant murder had been the intent of the intruder, and that the missing Bible might somehow explain their deliverance. Margot fell to her knees to thank God for protecting them. In the days that followed, Grimes had little to say about the mysterious intrusion. Gradually, life began to return to normal. Months passed, and Raspin was not spotted even once in the area, so it was assumed he had moved elsewhere to escape arrest. Finally, when the incident was all but forgotten, new troubles broke out on the humble people of Silesia. War between France and Prussia. Grimes knew at once that duty called.
12: No, dear, tell me it isn't true. You're not going off to war. Please, Grimes, tell me.
9: I have to go, Margot. I have to protect our home and our people. If no one stands up to do it, we'll be swept away and all will be lost.
12: Oh, darling, no.
3: Within weeks, Grimes was on the front lines of battle. Then suddenly, during a particularly fierce skirmish near the shore of a large lake, he was badly wounded.
13: Oh. Help me! I'm hit! Oh, blood. Oh, no. So much blood. Help me!
3: Soon the sounds of battle died away as one army retreated before the strength of the other. Behind them lay a scene horrible and tragic. A solid carpet of dead soldiers lay between the water's edge and the nearby forest. And in the midst of them lay Grimes. For a long time, he lay as silent and still as all the others. And then, gradually, almost imperceptibly, He moved his hand and moaned.
9: Oh.
3: Hours later, just as the last rays of the sun were fading from view, three fishermen from small fishing huts on the far shore of the lake rowed across the water.
9: The water is red with blood. It is hard to believe.
13: No one is alive.
14: Maybe not, but let's get out and have a look anyway.
9: Come, let's pull the boat up. All the way up, onto the shore. There.
13: So many men. So many lives. Think of the families.
9: The children that will never again have a father.
13: And the mothers whose sons lie here. The poor wives.
9: This one is just a boy. Maybe 15?
14: I can't stand to look anymore. Let's go back. My eyes have seen enough.
9: Wait. I heard something.
13: It's over there.
14: Where?
9: Peter Anton, there. There, do you see?
13: Yes. Yes. He moved.
14: He's alive.
13: Soldier. Soldier. Can you hear me?
9: He wears an officer's uniform.
14: He's unconscious.
9: Roll him over. Get his face out of the mud. This soldier, quickly, let's get him into the boat. He will come to my house and I will take care of him. Oh, thank you, God, for letting us find this one man alive.
3: The three fishermen, Nikos, Peter, and Anton, quickly carried Grimez to their boat and rowed back across the lake to the little village of fishing cottages. There, they gently laid him in Nikos's small, two-room hut, where Nikos and his wife Elena worked hard to save the unconscious Grimez. 3 days later...
9: Look, his eyes are opening.
15: He's coming around.
9: Margaret. Where... am I? Who? Don't be afraid. We're friends. You've been here for 3 days.
15: My husband rescued you from the battlefield and brought you here, to our home.
9: My head. My...
15: Now. You just rest.
9: Save your strength, my friend. You have a lot of getting well to do.
3: Under the care and watchful eyes of Nikos and Helena, Grimez made steady improvement. A few days later...
9: Well, good morning. How's the patient?
16: Better, I think. I may actually live.
9: Well, that's the idea. Elena?
15: Yes, I'm here.
9: How about some warm milk for our patient?
15: My thought exactly. Warm milk already. Here we go. Nikos, prop him up a little, will you, please?
9: Sure. Here, let's just slide up a little. Yes, there.
16: Oh, thank you. So much. You're so kind.
15: I've been thinking. Do you have a family? Is Margaret your wife? You called her name sometimes.
16: Yes. My wife.
15: If you'd like. We can send a message to her and let her know where you are.
9: Better yet, let's invite her to come here.
15: Yes, let's do.
16: Here, Margaret. That would be wonderful.
9: Good. Then it's settled. We'll prepare a letter and send it by messenger to your wife immediately.
3: Nico sent the letter, and soon Margaret arrived to be with Grimez.
12: Oh, darling. Oh, I can't believe it. I thought you were dead.
16: No.
12: We heard that...
16: No, I'm alive. These fine people rescued me when I was given up for dead. Oh, Mark.
15: I don't want to interrupt this happy scene, but we want you to know that we have a little surprise for you.
16: Oh, what more could you possibly do?
9: Well, we've arranged to stay for a while at Anton's cottage just next door. We'll be close to help.
17: But now that Margaret is here, our home is yours until you need it no more.
12: What? Oh, no, no, no. That's too much.
15: Now, no arguments.
17: It's already been decided.
16: Margaret, I think they are some of the angels you and Grandmother Zila are always talking about.
3: As the days of recuperation turned into weeks, Grimes had many hours to think about what had happened. He thought about the battle and how, like a miracle, Nikos and the other men had found him. He thought about the kind treatment he had received in the hands of these strangers, who had now become his closest friends. And he thought about his wife and Grandmother Zila, who had so faithfully supported him, even though he had scoffed at their faith. Finally, one day...
16: Margaret?
12: Yes, dear, what is it? Are you hungry?
16: No, no. You've taken good care of me and fed me so well, I'll be like a fat pumpkin by the time I'm ready to travel.
12: Oh, Grimes, I am so glad that...
16: That I was too stubborn to die? But you know, Margaret, I wasn't the one who determined whether I lived or died. It was completely out of my hands and in God's.
12: Oh, Grimes.
16: I know it now. I know you and Grandmother Zila were right all along. There have been so many days, weeks, to think about it. And it wasn't just my rescue from death this time. I can't forget that strange night when the robber came to our home.
12: I know God saved us that time, too. I don't know just how, but I know he did.
16: Margaret, I want to know God like you and Grandmother do. Could you teach me?
12: Oh, darling, yes.
3: From that moment on, Grimes became a child of God. Even more miraculous than his physical recovery was the spiritual transformation which took place in his life. He had never been so happy before, surrounded by friends and living a brand new life in Jesus. So when the day came that he was well enough to travel, it was with some sorrow in his heart that he prepared to leave this place. But finally, the inevitable day came, and it was time to go.
16: Nikos, Helena, how can I ever express to you what you've meant to me? There simply is no way. Nothing I could do could ever be enough. But I do want you to take this money. It's not much, but you've given me everything. Kindness, even your house.
17: No, I won't even hear of it.
15: It's been our privilege. And you've become like a brother to us. And Margaret, like a sister to me.
12: Oh, Helena, thank you for everything.
16: Please, please take the money. I have nothing else to give you.
17: Well, actually, I wish there was some way I could give you as much as you have given me.
16: What do you mean? It seems to me I've given you nothing but trouble and inconvenience.
17: Well, I have a great treasure of yours. And I wanted to return it, but I just didn't know how.
12: Treasure?
16: What are you talking about?
17: This.
12: Grandma Zila's Bible. How did you get this?
15: Please, just hear him out.
17: You see, I came here to this fishing village after spending several weeks in the woods.
16: In the woods?
17: Yes, hiding in the woods and reading. Oh, yes, I remember that every second of daylight I read and read and read. I almost forgot to hunt for something to eat. I was so absorbed. I can see you have no idea what I'm talking about.
16: No, I'm afraid we don't.
17: You don't recognize me, do you?
12: Well, of course we do.
16: You're Nikos.
17: Now, I am known as Nikos. Before, my name was Raspin.
16: What?
12: No. Raspin?
17: Yes, it's true. I am Raspin, the leader of the gang of robbers. Raspin, the one who was determined to kill you.
16: I don't know what to say.
17: Say nothing, my friend. I'll tell you everything. After I escaped and my friends were put in jail, my one objective in life was to see you dead. The day you were tracking me, I evaded you and made my way to your house. I was going to lay in wait for you and kill you when you returned home.
12: Oh, my.
17: But you were late. I waited for hours in the woods next to your cottage, but you didn't come. Then I saw you, Margaret, go to the barn to secure the animals for the night, and I had an idea. I would sneak in the house and hide. There I would wait for you and kill you as you slept if I had to.
16: Nikos, you can't be serious.
17: Oh, yes, I'm very serious. I hid behind your high back couch. But when Margaret came in from the barn and another older lady came from the back room with candles...
12: Grandmother Zila!
17: You sat down at the table, and I was trapped in my hiding place.
12: You were right there, behind the couch?
17: Oh, yes. For what seemed like hours. Against my will, I was forced to listen to you talk about Grimes here, being so late. And then you started to read from the Bible. I had no choice but to listen, and the words were wonderful. I had never heard anything like it before. But when you prayed, I was... I don't know, I was so touched. Well, it was as if an unseen hand was laid on me. There was no way I could do what I had come to do. The one thing on my mind was to have that book. But then you came home, Grimes.
16: You were there when I came home?
17: Oh, yes. I watched as you ate your soup. I listened as you double-checked the windows before going to bed. And then I crept out from my hiding place. I scooped the Bible into my arms, and I left the only thing of value I had to pay for it. My very expensive knife.
12: The knife?
17: And then I went to the window, opened it, and crawled through. For weeks. I kept hidden in the woods, reading every minute I could. And, as I did, I saw what a great sinner I was and what a great savior Jesus is.
16: I don't know what to say.
17: There is nothing to say. The same Jesus who pardoned the thief on the cross pardoned another bandit, me. He welcomed me into his kingdom.
12: Praise God.
17: After that, I just left that part of the country and came here. I found employment among the wonderful people of this village, and I began a new life. We have all that we need in this world and are blessed with the hope for the next. And all this I owe to you.
16: I'm just overwhelmed. I can never thank you
17: There's
16: enough
17: no
16: for
17: There's no need to thank me for anything. Your guns and your dogs did not save you that night, Grimes. It was God. And nothing but God saved you in battle. It was no coincidence that the one who allowed me to learn of him, who protected you from my knife that night, and who kept you from dying on the battlefield, also allowed me to find you so all of us, together, could have the hope of eternal life.
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0: Well, hello there. It's good to have you back. 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On our last visit...
1: This is your cell, son.
2: I'm staying in here.
3: A boy has no business being in the same prison with men like this.
4: Oh, look at this, Dalu. We have a new servant. I mean, a roommate.
3: Stay away from him, Slocum.
2: My grandpa was a thief. So was my pa. They were both criminals on board the ship Commerce. I had a black heart since I was born. I prayed some. I expect God didn't even hear me praying.
3: I, too, am a child of God. And now I know for what reason God has placed me in this temporary torment. It is for you that you might learn His word and His ways.
2: Yeah, I seen one of these at Mr. Smith's shop. It's a record book.
3: This is a record of a shipwreck. The ship Commerce.
2: Will you read it to me?
3: But of course.
2: Felix Hale wasn't my grandpa? He was my father?
3: That is right.
2: So, Pa wasn't my Pa at all. That wretched man stole me. He stole my life.
5: Hello. You're a free man.
2: Slocum's gonna come after me the second you leave.
3: But I have faith that you can withstand him. Besides, I am not leaving you alone. God's spirit is with you and lives in you.
2: Goodbye.
3: Goodbye, my friend.
4: You want to play cards, boy?

0: Is that Mr. Dunn?
1: Mr. Dunn?
2: Harry, it's good to see you.
1: Are you well? You look like you're a little under the weather.
2: Yeah, I've fallen on hard times, Harry. My son's in jail, the wife left, and let's just say something's been eating at my innards.
1: You know, sometimes the best medicine is to get it off your chest. Let someone else help you carry the burden.
2: Man's troubles are his own. It's a truth, Harry. A man who sows the wind will reap the whirlwind.
1: Mr. Dunn, God can turn the worst situation to good if we trust him.
2: I've done some bad things in my life. But nothing so despicable as what I did when I... is what I did.
1: What did you do?
2: Have you heard from him?
1: Clapham? No.
2: I wish I could get some word about him. Anything.
1: I'd like that too.
2: You know, he's a good boy. You know that, don't you?
1: Yes, I do. He's the best friend I ever had.
2: I know.
1: Goodbye, Mr. Dunn.

0: You know, we could be friends too. I don't know why you always thought so lowly of me.
1: I don't want to talk to you.
0: Why? You think you're better than me? Because you're not. You're in prison just like me. And I know what you did. I talked to the guard. You stole money from your friend. So now, I'm the only friend you have. Or rather, I'm the only friend who'll have you.
1: Leave me alone. Please.
0: What are you gonna do? Sit there in silence for the next year? Or two? Or three? Come on, kid. Your silence is cruel and unusual punishment. Ain't you supposed to love one another? Give me a chance, kid.

0: Perry, did you hear the news?
1: What is it?
0: Mr. Dunn was found lying in the woods, unconscious.
1: What?
0: They think he'd been there for a few days before he'd been found. Father said that his days are numbered.
1: I need to get there right away.
0: Why?
1: Because I think there's something he wants to tell me.
2: Go away. Keep that doctor and his poisonous medicine away from me. I can't imagine just die in peace.
1: Mr. Dunn?
2: Harry?
1: May I talk to you, sir?
2: What do you want?
1: I heard you weren't well, sir. And, well, last time we talked, it seemed like there was something you might want to share with me.
2: I was hoping you'd come. Yeah, I got a few things I need to get off my chest. Pull up a chair, Harry.

0: confessed to everything, even went to the sheriff to tell him too.
1: Oh, God never ceases to amaze me. What did the sheriff say?
0: He said I would have to appeal to the governor since Clapham still committed the crime.
1: The governor? He's over 50 miles away. How will you get there? We don't have any money to rent a horse or a carriage.
0: I'll walk if I have to.
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5: So why the long face today, my boy? Still no letters?
0: Please be quiet.
5: How long has it been since your friends wrote to you? 2, 3 months now?
0: 3.
5: 3. Just enough time to forget somebody.
0: Leave me alone. You're like a dripping faucet.
5: Yeah. I'll tell you what, kid. Here's the deal. You play cards with me, and I won't say another word.
0: Why is that so important for me to play cards with you? Slocum, I can't even stand being around you.
5: Well, in case you haven't noticed, you're stuck with me. Let's face it, your friends have abandoned you. And I'm the only friend you have left in this cruel, cruel world.
0: They have not abandoned me!
5: And yet you've gone, how many months was it now, without a single word from them? Come on, kid. Let's play a few hands. It'll help you forget your sorrows. And besides, it's about time you grew up.
0: Deal.
5: What?
0: Deal the cards.
5: Ha, ha, ha, ha. Well, look who finally grew some hair on his chest. I'll take 2.
0: 2.
5: So, you know what DeLue did to get in here?
0: Yes. He told me about the bank robbery and that he was mistaken for the robber.
5: You believe that lie? He got himself drunk and was caught stealing clothes off somebody's clothesline. Turns out it was the sheriff's mother. Sure didn't pick the right clothesline.
0: If you want to play cards, then play cards. Because the garbage coming out of your mouth is starting to stink up the room.
6: You better watch yourself, boy, or you're going to eat those words and some teeth. DeLu was a menace. You see what he gave me the first night he was here? Huh? Do you? This scar under my chin.
0: You probably deserved it.
6: I thought a Christian was supposed to turn the other cheek. In fact, I think I heard you memorize that verse. DeLu's a hypocrite. He's no better than me.
0: He's a lot better than you.
6: He'll be back, you'll see. Once a criminal, always a criminal. You can't change what's in a man's blood.
0: Quiet!
6: You were such a reeling student, so naive and gullible.
0: Enough!
6: You're gonna lose the war with yourself just as easy as you lost this hand. Full house.
0: You cheated!
6: Prove it.
0: You have cards in your sleeves!
6: Where?
0: Find them if I have to!
7: Break it up! Now!
8: Clap them!
0: Harry?
8: What are you doing?
0: This was just... How did you get in here, Harry?
8: I spoke with the governor about your release.
0: My release?
8: Your father confessed to stealing our money, but the governor wasn't convinced. He asked me to get him an eyewitness report that you were on the straight and narrow now. But that's a report I don't think I can give. I don't even know what to think. Guard! Get me out of here.
0: Harry! Harry, wait! Wait, Harry!
5: I told you they'd abandon you. Look at that.
0: Leave me alone, Slocum. Just leave me alone.
8: It was awful, Mother. He was beating a man. He might have killed him if I hadn't shown up.
1: Harry... Before you judge your friend too harshly, I want you to think about something. Think about how difficult it must be for Clapham to be surrounded by evil every minute of the day. I don't think any of us would fare very well.
8: But I saw so much rage in him, Mother. I think I finally saw him for who he really is. Thieving and killing may be in his blood.
1: And yet, was this the same boy who gave you some of his fish so you could feed your family? Even though giving away his own would mean he would be punished.
8: Well, I forgot about that.
1: Harry, there is a truth found in the Bible that says, a friend loves at all times, and a brother is born for adversity.
8: What does that mean?
1: As a friend... Clapham needs your love right now, not your judgment. And as a brother, you will walk through the fire with him if need be.
8: I'm going back.

0: You're not eating again. Probably wouldn't care if I ate your dinner then. I'll take that as a yes. You do look a little pale, I must say. Almost the color of death.
1: I might as well die.
0: Yeah, I suppose. You've lost all your friends now. Your hopes and dreams shouldn't be too far behind.
1: Never dreamed much. I would like to fish again.
0: Fish?
1: Yeah. On that river near Mount Rigi. The most beautiful place on earth. It's so peaceful. My friend Harry and I went every week. It was as close to heaven as I'll ever see.
0: Ah, that's my boy. Hopeless and despairing. Just like he used to be.
2: You, the dumb boy.
1: Let me be.
2: Somebody wants to see you. You look ghastly.
1: Who wants to see me?
2: Same boy who came by the other day.
1: Harry? Wants to see me?
2: Come with me. Here he is. I'll return shortly.
1: Harry! You came back!
3: In more ways than one.
1: What?
3: I judged you too quickly when I came back and saw you fighting. I didn't even stop to think about how hard it must be in here, cooped up with all of these prisoners.
1: Yeah, but...
3: Well, okay, remember when you first prayed and asked God to forgive you?
1: How could I forget?
3: Well, even though we're in his family, we still need to ask forgiveness. Because we still mess up sometimes, like I did when I left you the other day.
1: Harry, I don't know what to say.
3: Can you forgive me?
1: Of course I forgive you. And Harry, thanks for coming to see me and all.
3: Clapham, I'm not coming here to see you.
1: Huh?
3: I'm coming here to take you home.
1: What?
3: You're coming home with us. 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
2: All right. You're free to go.
1: Thank you.
2: In here. These are yours, Clapham.
1: Letters?
2: Yeah. One of the inmates. I won't say who. Heard you talking about an escape.
1: What?
2: Then I realized you were just memorizing a Bible verse.
1: Oh, God makes a way to escape.
2: Yeah, well, whatever verse. Anyway, as a precaution, the warden had me stop all your letters just to make sure you weren't plotting any schemes with outsiders. And I wasn't allowed to tell you about it. Of course, till now. Sorry. Well, so long.
1: So, Harry, you didn't forget me after all.
3: No, of course not. None of us did. Oh, wait, you didn't get the letter about your father.
1: No.
3: He's very sick. He doesn't have very long to live.
1: Oh. He ain't my father.
3: What?
1: I found out my father was the captain of a ship. He drowned when the ship crashed into some rocks after the prisoners on board broke loose. One of those prisoners was Pa. Norman. He actually stole me when I was a baby.
3: You learned all this in prison?
1: Yeah. Can you believe it? So, he's dying, you say? Oh, Harry, I played it over and over in my mind 100 times what I was going to say to him. Now I don't know what to say.
3: Just ask the Lord. He'll tell you what to say.
1: Well, the old homestead hasn't changed much. I can't say I've missed it. Lou! What are you doing here? Mrs. Davis? Annie?
10: Welcome home. Welcome home, Clapham.
1: I should have known you guys would never give up on me. But what are you doing here at my place?
10: Well, ever since your father took ill, Annie and I have been coming a few hours each day to help clean and cook.
1: Where's Ma?
11: She left not long after you were sent to prison, from what I gathered from Norman. She always believed you were innocent, Clapham.
1: Oh. Why are you here?
11: Oh, the day I left the prison, I asked the Lord what my next assignment was. As it turns out, it was your pa, Norman.
1: Huh?
11: I decided to come and pay him a visit. On my way, I found a man lying in the woods, very sickly. After I got the doctor, I learned it was your father. I told him that I would work for room and also provide board for us both, but only if he was willing to listen to me talk about Jesus and his free gift. He seemed to already know something about someone taking the blame and the punishment for him.
1: You mean me?
11: Oui. So it appears all things really do work together for good, just like a puzzle.
1: Can I see him?
11: Oh, of course.
1: Pa?
11: Clapham? Oh, thank God.
1: I never heard you say his name like that.
11: I never knew what I know now. That he was the one gracious enough to give you to me.
1: What?
11: Clapham, you know, I'm not your father. And that when I took you for my own, that I had the worst intentions. I'm awful sorry. I was such a bad father to you. With all the rum and my own orneriness. Son, I really do love you. I've already asked forgiveness from Jesus, and now I come to you to ask you before I close my eyes for the last time to forgive me for what I did to you.
1: Pa, I forgive you. You know what I just thought of?
11: What, son?
1: That we're finally kin. in a whole new way.

0: Nice cast. Clapham, how is it that you still catch so many more fish than me?
1: Harry, you just gotta know how to humor them. Now, you're the prince, reading and writing.
0: But for fishing, diving, and shooting, it comes by nature to you, right?
1: You got it.
0: I'm glad fishing isn't up to me. We'd all starve.
1: Not today, you ain't. Got him. The Davises are going to be feasting tonight.
0: Clapham, I don't know if I'll ever be able to catch like you.
1: You just can't give up, Harry. Just like you never gave up on me.

0: 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My fellow cast members were Jess Harnell as Finian Jones, Ben Diskin as Jared and Harry. Clapham was Danny Cooksey. Mr. Davis, Mr. Smith, and Slocum were played by Chris Cox. Annie was Melissa Disney. Mrs. Davis, Massey, and Marie were played by Kari Walgren. Lucy was Kamali Minter. Felix Hale, the sheriff, and the guard were all played by Keith Ferguson. Recorded at Salami Studios, North Hollywood. Our producer, John Fornoff, and our executive producers, Mark and Deborah Hamby. And our host, John Reese Davis.
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1: 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Big doings today. Papa Chuck and the club are about to finish the fort, which is what they call their clubhouse. After about a year of hard work and a few minor disasters, the fort is about to be completed.
3: Don't help, Marcia.
4: Oh, here. Just let me carry this end and... Oh, no. I'll have it cleaned up in no time.
5: What's all the noise?
3: Minor accident.
5: I see. Look at it, will ya?
6: Stacy, he's putting on the door!
7: Wait! Let me out! I want to see it from the outside!
8: Hurry up, Goose.
7: This is so super exciting! Well, exciting!
8: CJ, Ned, when I hold it in place, you slide a pin in the hinges. Bottom one first.
3: I got it.
8: CJ?
5: Got it.
8: Done.
7: Woo-hoo!
3: All right.
8: We just finished a fortress here. Let me hear it.
3: Yay!
8: But this is a victory. We need to roar.
5: Whoa, I felt that in my bones.
9: I've never heard anything like that in my life. Goose, you okay?
7: Wow, that was big.
4: It kind of scared me.
3: That took my breath away.
8: I haven't roared like that in a long time. Let's go see if Nana Cindy has some lunch for the fortress builders of the...
9: The club.
5: Club.
8: Club?
9: We gotta get a name.
10: But it was so hot that summer that the fields of corn started popping right on the stalk. After a while, the whole field was so covered in popcorn, the cows thought it was snow. We froze to death.
11: Opa, oh, that can't happen.
5: Opa.
12: That thought was hot.
13: Tootie, Opa is teasing us again.
11: No, really. It happened, and all the geese flew south.
13: Hon, leave her alone.
5: Tell us another one, Opa.
12: Yes, another one.
10: Perhaps when we get on the ship in the morning, I'll have some stories that I've never told you yet. Stories about these mountains. I will miss these mountains. Take a look now. Once we set sail, you will never see mountains like these again.
12: I can't wait until tomorrow. Tell us another one.
11: From the early days.
5: Daddy, what is it?
14: What can make a noise like that?
12: I'm scared.
10: Lord have mercy. It's him. Forgive me, Lord. Protect my family.
1: Well, Sunday morning was going along much like every other Sunday. Nana Cindy's father, Pastor Barnabas Flint, was welcoming folks and meeting the visitors.
15: Good morning, Mr. Crawford. Mrs. Crawford, I love to see that smile of yours.
16: Thank you, Pastor Flint.
15: Well, how are you folks on this glorious day?
10: Fine, Parson. Just fine.
15: Name's Pastor Flint. Welcome to Wildwood Community Church.
10: I'm John. Most folks call me Opa. And this is my daughter, Moyfred, and grandchildren Hans, Digger, and Tootie.
13: Nice to meet you.
15: Lovely to have you with us, Moyfred. What bright and happy children. Have you just moved to Wildwood?
10: No. We're boarding a ship at high tide. We're going back to my father's farm. I grew up in Wild Mountain, but now we're going to start a new life in old country.
15: Well, we are honored that you'd spend your last day in Wildwood with us. Let me find you all a seat. Come. That's my daughter Cindy on the organ, and these are the Crawfords.
16: How do you do?
17: What a pretty dress.
13: Oh, thank you. Nice to meet you, Mrs. Crawford.
18: And I'm Mr. Crawford. Good to have you.
10: John. Nice to meet you, Mr. Crawford.
15: And this is my son-in-law. Everyone calls him Papa Chuck.
8: Good morning.
10: You. It was you. Moyfrey, get the children out.
17: But Papa, we...
10: Now!
17: Hans, come.
10: I know you. I know you from the early days.
8: Please, let me explain.
15: John, you needn't fear. Nothing is...
14: What's wrong?
15: You are safe, John. Those days are over.
10: Do you know who this grizzly is? I've paid for my sins. Children, out! Get out of here!
8: John, please, let me explain.
10: Do you not know who your daughter has married?
15: I do, but you need to know that those
10: Don't
15: days...
10: Don't any of you know? This grizzly is Goliath!
19: Hi, everyone. My name is Mariana Roberson. I'm 7 years old. I listen to Paws and Tails when I go anywhere in the car. You should, too. Bye-bye.
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20: Wait, we have no Tiffany t-shirts?
21: Oh boy, here it comes. Bye, everybody.
20: You all will rue the day.
8: I have to go after him. He needs to know.
15: I don't think it'll matter. He was obviously abandoned in the early days. He's terrified.
22: Oh, Chuck, are you all right?
8: I can't leave it like this. I've got to try.
5: Nana Cindy, why do you call Papa Chuck Goliath? Pastor Flint?
15: Cindy, we'll need to sing. Please, everyone, take your seats. This will all be made clear. CJ, you go sit with your folks.
23: Well, there was plenty of confusion and tension in that little church. After some persuading, Pastor Flint got everyone to calm down and stop their fussing. Now, the young'uns had often told stories of the fierce bear in the early days they called Goliath. Most of them were just made up. Some were about fierce battles with the bandits of the mountain, and others were of deceptions and betrayals by Goliath himself.
15: Hymn number 323, Cindy. Amazing grace, how sweet the sound.
23: After the song, one that has filled the hearts of the fearful for many years, Papa Chuck returned.
15: Now, if you will all take your Bibles and open to...
8: Sorry.
5: Papa Chuck, why did he call you Goliath?
15: Did you find them?
8: Yes. There was no talking to him. Every time I got close, he just ran away faster.
22: Are you all right?
8: No. No, I'm not. When will this end?
5: Papa Chuck?
8: Just a minute, son. Hon, I need to go and be alone with God. I guess I have to tell the kids. Ask the parents if they'll let the club come over after dinner.
22: Oh, of course I will. And of course they'll let them come.
8: Wouldn't blame them if they didn't. I gotta go.
15: All right, sit down, everyone. I think we need to talk about forgiveness.
23: Well, Papa Chuck went off to his favorite praying place. Most folks have one. His is Fortress Rock, as it has been since after the early days. He sat and talked to God, listened for God, and even got into some pretty strong arguing with God. After church was over and after everyone had had their Sunday dinner, members of the club began to gather on the front porch of Papa Chuck's house.
14: Hey, guys.
24: Stacy, what did your folks say?
5: Wouldn't say anything except it needed to come from Papa Chuck.
14: Hey, CJ.
0: You know, it's all gonna change here. Whatever it is that Papa Chuck's gonna tell us, it's gonna change everything.
2: It is not. Nothing's gonna change.
4: No, I think she's right. She's always right about stuff like this.
22: Everyone here?
0: Yes, ma'am.
22: Well then, come on in.
6: Hi, Papa Chuck.
7: Hey, kids. Thanks for coming. Let's just have a seat and I'll get right into it. I need you to promise not to make any decisions until I've finished. Okay?
4: Okay.
0: All right, Papa Chuck.
7: I've been waiting for just the right moment to begin this with you all. Guess God thought the time was now. When I was a young bear, Wild Mountain was dangerous. It was overrun with bandits. They came when they wanted. They took what they wanted. There was no law and nothing to stop them. They came to our cabin again and again. They took all our food, our horses. We were afraid for our lives all the time.
25: Take the cow and the chickens! I love chickens!
10: All of them?
26: No, they're all we have left.
10: You will not take anything.
26: Chuck!
10: Big for your age, huh? How about I make you smaller?
4: No! Chuck, no!
25: Take all but two chickens. We want them to have enough so we can come back and take more later.
10: Did you see that, kid? Next time, I won't be stopped.
4: How bad is it this time?
26: I don't think we can make it through the winter now.
10: Why doesn't someone hit them back? We can't take this anymore.
26: Chuck, no one knows where they go. They ride where they please and hide so no one can find them. It'd take an army to stop them.
4: I'm not sure an army would be enough. What if they come back and we don't have anything for them to take?
26: Well, we'll have to leave.
10: We can't leave. This is our home.
26: There's nothing left but this cabin. We'll take what we can carry and walk down in the morning. It's over. They beat us.
10: But, Dad!
26: It's over!
4: Chuck, he's not angry with you. We just can't live here anymore. Not with the bandits. No one can. Go see if there are any chickens left in the woods. Go! Now!
7: But it wasn't over for me. I'd spent my whole life in those mountains. I'd been working on a plan for a long time. I'd often been in the woods and seen the bandits ride by. Each time they did, I followed them a little farther into the mountains.
4: How old were you?
7: Just turned 20. I was young, and I thought that I knew everything, and I thought I could do anything. There were four of us by then. A bunch of foolish kids, really. We learned where they hid and how they attacked. We learned what they wanted and where they sold it. We began to attack the bandits. At first, it was just sneaking in when they slept and taking stuff. Then, Derek had an idea. A foolish, exciting idea.
27: The fog's rolling in again. It does almost every day like this. And no one can see a thing.
28: We'll just wait till later.
27: No. The fog is our friend. What if we cover ourselves in gray ashes from the fire pit?
29: Ew. I've no intention of doing any such thing.
27: If we're as gray as the fog, my granddad told me about this.
10: Where are you going?
28: Now he's just going to get lost in the fog. I did that last Tuesday.
29: Schmedley!
28: where did you come from? Derek, that's not funny. I almost swallowed a bone here. Where'd he go?
7: I can't see him anywhere.
27: I'm right next to you.
28: could you not do that when I'm eating, please?
7: This could work.
27: Yes, it could work. See, I can see you long before you see me. If I just step back into the fog...
29: He's vanished. Well, I've still no intention of smearing ashes all about my...
27: Why not?
29: Oh! Really?
28: Okay. That was a perfectly good piece of trout you made me waste.
27: I Look, you could cover yourself in ashes and be invisible, or you could be caught and killed by the bandits.
1: This is great.
29: They would kill us, wouldn't they?
3: In the blink of an eye, and without a second thought.
29: So, you know, perhaps ashes are not such a bad idea after all.
27: The gray ash, not the black charcoal. We need to look like the fog.
1: When the fog rolls over the bandits, so do we.
3: They don't have a chance.
29: Some self-control, please.
3: You just told them where we are.
1: Yeah. Sorry. I got carried away. Let's follow the fog to the bandits. Today they'll know what it's like to be afraid.
27: This is so exciting!
0: Did it work? Did the ashes make you invisible?
1: Yes, it did work. We attacked them. Took everything they'd stolen from others. Food, money, and weapons. And they never knew what hit them.
6: So you took all that stuff back to who they'd stolen it from?
1: Well, we wanted to. But we didn't know where they'd gotten it all. We were so excited. So full of ourselves.
6: You kept it for yourselves.
1: We kept it for ourselves. We pretty much became just like our enemy. We changed.
24: I can't believe it.
9: So that old raccoon this morning...
1: was a bandit in the early days. He was afraid I'd take revenge on him. Like I used to back then. We worked hard at keeping him scared of us.
27: How? How'd you do it?
1: Different ways. Derek got especially good at looking like the fog. He loved sneaking up on him. He'd get right up next to a bandit and whisper in his ear before he attacked. It scared him bad. I'd come running at him, roaring as loud as I could. Most of the time, they'd freeze with fear. It was also my way of telling all the bandits on the mountain that we were attacking again. Then, one day, we named ourselves, gave ourselves nicknames. Okay, Derek, what about you? What's your name gonna be?
27: I've given this a lot of thought. I will be Avenger.
29: Ooh, splendid! I wish I'd thought of that.
27: Nettles, what one did you think of?
29: Well, I too have given this considerable thought. Mm-hmm. I will be the Pimpernel.
27: Pimpernel?
29: Right.
27: Like the flower.
11: Ooh, that'll terrify him.
29: Like the Scarlet Pimpernel, you illiterate fleabag.
1: Okay, okay. It's from a book. It's a good name.
11: So as long as we have the bandits read the book first... then they'll be terrified.
29: How'd you like to be the Avenger with a knot on your ruddy head?
1: All right, all right. Schmedley, what's your name gonna be?
3: Well, I like my name. I'll just be Schmedley.
29: You can't just be Schmedley. You've missed the whole point. He's missed the whole point. We need to inspire fear. Well, this represents a total lack of imagination.
11: The bandits will probably just run off the mountain once they hear that Schmedley and the Flower are coming after them.
3: I like my name.
29: Have you ever read a book, you insufferable ninny?
3: Chuck, what about you?
1: I decided on mine last night. I don't want to just chase them off the mountain. I want to make them pay. I want them to be afraid. I want them to fear the fog. I want him to be afraid to go to sleep. I want him to be afraid of me. I will be called Goliath.
29: Ooh, splendid! I wish I'd thought of that.
11: Goliath. That'll work.
12: Hi, I'm Araya Sunshine from North Carolina. 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
8: Well, the kids were filled with a whole mess of feelings. Ned was downright impressed. Stacy couldn't decide how to feel. Marcia felt lied to. And CJ felt like someone had just hit him in the stomach. Only Goose seemed to know what to do next.
0: And you've been afraid that we'd be afraid of you or not trust you anymore.
1: Yes, Goose. That's exactly right.
0: Well, you can put those thoughts away. You're Papa Chuck now, not Goliath. You're nothing like that anymore.
14: There are grown-ups who cannot seem to understand that after some 40 years.
1: But a very special little weasel girl just did.
0: Really? When did... Oh, you mean me. Oh, well, I just swallowed. Well, you know, I'm kind of... I didn't even look swallowed.
24: So, you were this famous, well, a criminal.
14: No, he was not a criminal. Not really.
1: I might as well have been. There's no use trying to make it better than it was.
15: But you never hurt or stole from anyone but bandits, did you?
1: We did not.
15: Well, there you have it. You were like a superhero or something. You were doing good.
1: We started out that way. That's what we wanted to do. But it got to us. I changed.
29: Here comes another bunch of them. Ah, it's just a few. Stragglers, really. No sense in going after that lot.
1: We take them.
17: What's the use? You don't have anything we want. Looks like they headed out of the mountain anyway. I think they're leaving.
1: I said we take them. We always take them. I'll make sure they leave.
27: I agree. We need to keep them in fear or we lose our advantage.
29: I don't know. They look good and scared to me.
10: Goliath, stop!
17: He's changed. He's almost gone wild. There's no reason for this attack. Why would he care about a handful of bandits that are just trying to get out of the mountain?
27: It's his quest. He wants to get rid of the bandits. We all do.
29: Well, he's not right in the head anymore. I mean, he's beaten them badly. Some of them are going to wear scars for the rest of their lives because of him. All he knows is hate.
27: It'll be the end of him, mark my word. And if it doesn't stop soon, it'll be the end of us as well.
1: I was changing. I was living wild. No one was going to tell me what to do. It was the worst time of my life. The second worst. CJ, you've been awfully quiet. What do you think?
24: How could you be Goliath then and, well, you now? What happened?
1: Once you get that far down, there is no getting up by yourself. God took a hold of me. I had to reach up, but then he took a hold of me.
0: And he snatched you out of your life of sin.
1: No, that's not how it happened. He helped me crawl out of that life. It was hard. It took years. I failed a lot at first. I wouldn't want anybody to go through what I had to. But God was there, holding me up all along. I didn't need just to stop sinning. I needed to start living for Christ. That's what changed me. He made me a new creature.
0: Is that why you're always teaching us? Telling us about God? Oh, well, of course it is. You're trying to save us from all that kind of stuff.
14: Oh, come here, Goose. Ooh, I just gotta hug you up.
1: Oh. You're partly right. I'm trying to teach you, not just to be good. I want you to become new creatures, too. I want you to become disciples. Become like Christ. That's my quest now.
0: Wow. This is really big.
1: First, I need to ask you each a question. I've had to ask hundreds of folks over the years to forgive me. Some have, others just can't. They don't trust me. They're afraid that deep down I'm still wild and violent, and they're afraid it might happen again. Now that you know what I was like, I need to know what you think.
24: What's that?
1: Knowing what you know, can you, each one of you, trust me?
6: Yes.
1: Stacy.
6: I sure do.
1: Oh, Marcia.
29: Well, yeah.
1: Yeah. Thanks, Ned. Goose?
0: Huh? Me? Well, of course. I always have. Anyone can see your Papa Chuck now.
1: Thanks, Goose. CJ?
24: There's more to your story, isn't there?
1: Yeah. A lot.
29: Yeah, like, why did you stop hunting bandits?
0: When did you become Papa Chuck?
1: That's enough for now. I'll tell you more when you're ready. When I'm ready. Can you trust me?
24: I do trust you. I trust you because you're a disciple of Christ. And I want to grow up and be a disciple just like you.
1: CJ.
0: Oh, wow. This is big.
14: You no idea.
0: Group hug! Group hug!
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1: Hattie, I admire what you're doing. 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
3: Hi, Charlotte. Welcome to camp.
4: Thank you. I'm not sure how Cody talked me into this.
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3: What tone of voice?
5: The "I just had a brilliant idea" tone of voice.
6: 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The Discovery Mountain Camp is ready, and our first campers are beginning to arrive. Hattie's surprise inheritance inspired this year's camp theme, Faith Ripple. Hattie told her Uncle George that she plans to give away all her inheritance. He seemed concerned about that. Is everything a good cause? Well, Cody and Charlotte are arriving at camp. Let's join them. And listen to hear which Bible story the campers will be performing for their drama production. Let's exercise our faith together in today's episode called A Good Cause.
7: Welcome, campers!
8: Chaplain Jake!
7: Cody, you're back! Good to see you!
8: Good to see you. Chaplain Jake, this is my little sister, Charlotte.
7: Well, good to meet you, Charlotte. This is Natasha. She's the girls' counselor.
3: Hi, Charlotte. Welcome to camp.
4: Thank you. I'm not sure how Cody talked me into this.
3: Oh, don't worry. Your first time at camp can be a little scary, but we have a good group in our cabin. You'll fit right in.
8: And don't worry, Char. I'm here with you.
7: Oh, Cody and Charlotte? I think your mom's waving goodbye.
8: Mom?
3: Over there in the car.
8: Oh. Bye.
9: Have a good week at camp, you two.
4: Bye.
8: Charlotte, look. That's Little Lake, and right over there is the lodge. That's where the cafeteria is, and...
10: Cody!
8: Owen, is that you? Wait for me!
4: And he's off.
3: Charlotte, I'll walk you to the girls' cabin if you like.
4: Cody was supposed to show me.
11: Howdy, camper. Welcome to Discovery Mountain Camp.
3: Mr. Garcia, this is Charlotte. She's Cody's younger sister.
11: Well, welcome, Charlotte. Hey... Cody was great in the drama production last year. I'm sure he'll join again. Would you like to sign up?
4: This is my first year at camp, so I'm not really sure.
11: Well, the drama production is a big deal. I mean, like, the whole community comes out on Saturday night to watch.
3: It's a lot of fun.
11: Our story is about Tabitha. Hey, Counselor Natasha, you're going to be a part of our production, right?
3: What now?
11: Come on, Natasha. You just said the production is a lot of fun.
3: Okay, yes, Mr. Garcia. I'll be a part of it.
11: And Counselor Jake, what about you, dude?
7: How about me what?
11: You'll be a part of the drama production, right?
7: Oh, yes, indeedy. Now, if you need a strong lead for Peter, I'm your guy.
11: Well, Wyatt's going to play Peter, but I still would like your help, Jake.
7: No, I don't know. Just kidding. I'm in.
11: All right, you heard them. How about you, Charlotte?
4: Sure, I guess.
11: Fantastic. I'll see you in the drama tent.
4: Okay.
3: Come on, Charlotte. Let's go get you settled into your cabin.
7: Nice meeting you, Charlotte.
4: Bye, Counselor Jake.
12: Hi, camper. Welcome. I'm Hattie, the activities director.
4: Hi.
12: Here's your camp t-shirt. We're so glad you're here.
3: Camp t-shirt? Hey, these are nice.
12: Oh, yeah. I ordered the best I could find.
3: Do you have one for the counselors, Hattie?
12: Of course. I put yours in your cabin.
3: Sweet.
12: It's for a good cause. Hi, camper. Welcome.
3: Here we are at the girls' cabin. Come on in.
13: Natasha, look at these shirts Hattie ordered us.
3: Nice. Kylie, Aaliyah, this is Charlotte.
4: Hi.
3: Kylie and Aaliyah are your junior counselors. They'll help you settle in while I go and wait for more campers, okay?
4: Okay.
3: Oh, Hattie said she left me a t-shirt?
10: Yeah, right over there on your bed. Charlotte, since you're one of the first to arrive, you can pick your bunk.
4: Okay.
14: Gracie, did you see the obstacle course Mrs. Peabody set up?
10: Yeah, it looks hard. Lana, Gracie, this is Charlotte.
13: Hi, Charlotte. Do you want a bunk next to Lana and me?
4: Sure.
14: Right over here. We can help you.
4: Thanks.
13: So, where are you from?
4: Well, not too far.
14: Mia! Buyana!
13: You're in our cabin, too.
14: Yep. This is going to be the best week of camp ever.
13: I know. Do you remember last year? We stayed up all night the last night.
10: How could I forget?
13: Brianna, top bunk next to me.
15: Okay.
16: Everyone, this is Charlotte.
13: Hi, Charlotte.
15: Hi, Charlotte. I'm Brianna.
4: Hi.
10: Well, I think this is everybody. Get your beds made up and we'll meet at the flagpole.
16: Then we'll make some decorations, like this one. Look, I made a heart for our acts of service theme.
10: Kylie, I don't think that's a heart.
16: What? It's not?
10: Nope, it's a circle.
16: Oh, well, I don't have my glasses on.
10: Kylie, put your glasses on.
16: Fine. Ah, this is a circle.
10: Now, important announcement. No one brought frogs to camp, did they?
14: Good one, Aaliyah.
13: Oh, remember last year? How could we forget?
14: Aaliyah?
10: Yeah?
14: Livet.
13: Oh, Lana, that's a good one.
10: All right, enough frog jokes.
14: Gracie, remember how Aaliyah screamed last year?
13: Oh, yeah. Hey, Aaliyah.
10: Yes?
13: Ribbit.
10: All right, okay, get your bunk set up. Charlotte, do you need any help?
4: Oh, sure, thanks.
6: Charlotte is feeling a little out of place in the girls' cabin. All the other girls already know each other. Meanwhile, in the boys' cabin, her brother is the center of attention.
8: Hey, hey, hey, boys. Your wait is over. Cody's back.
17: Cody!
8: And look at who I brought with me.
18: Howdy, campers.
17: Owen!
5: You guys, this is just like last year.
8: Devin, good to see you, man.
19: Cody, do the thing you did all the time last year.
20: What thing, Logan? Like, Cody can remember what you're even talking about.
8: That's all right, Harold. Logan, do you mean this? Boys, cabin, rules!
19: That's it!
18: Hey, Cody, do it again. Loud enough that the girls can hear us.
8: Here we go.
21: Guys, what are you doing? Trying to get us in trouble before we even meet at the flagpole?
20: Sorry, Caleb. We were just having fun.
19: It was my idea, honestly.
21: Hey, I'm all for fun, but I'm your junior counselor this year, and I don't want Counselor Jake to fire me.
20: Could Jake really fire you?
21: Nah, not really. But come on, let's get our beds set up before we meet at the flagpole.
5: I got dibs on the top bunk.
18: Me too.
8: Harold, you move down next to Logan. I want the last top bunk.
20: Okay.
21: Hey, Harold, you don't have to move.
20: Nah, it's fine. You can have the top bunk, Cody.
8: Sweet.
22: Hey, campers.
19: Hey, Wyatt.
17: Wyatt!
21: Campers, this is your other junior counselor. The one. The only Wyatt!
17: Woohoo!
18: Hey, Wyatt!
5: Hey, guys. We're gonna have a great week, and I just have one word of advice for you all. It's...
21: Oh, no.
5: Boys' cabin rules.
17: Oh, yes!
19: Yeah.
20: Woohoo!
19: That was even better than Cody's.
8: Awesome. This week is going to be amazing.
6: Well, meanwhile, Reeder gathered the camp staff around the flagpole. When everything was ready, he rang the bell. The campers and counselors gathered around.
23: May I have your attention, everyone? Welcome to Discovery Mountain Camp. I'm Camp Director Reeder. 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Now let me introduce you to the rest of your camp team. 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
25: Howdy, campers, welcome. We have a great drama production planned this year, and if you haven't already signed up, come see me at the cafeteria. It's not too late.
23: Thanks, Mr. Garcia. And right over here is your new camp coach, Mabel Peabody.
0: Hi, campers. We're going to have a lot of fun this week.
23: And next to her is our Acts of Service director, Miss Tisha.
1: Hi, campers. We're going to work on some fun projects this week.
23: Thanks, Miss Tisha. And what's camp without some good camp food? Yeah. Now, you all know Cook, but I don't see him.
2: Reader, Cook's busy getting lunch ready.
23: Okay. Everyone, Cook is getting your lunch ready. But I want to introduce you to Georgia.
2: Hi, everyone. I baked cookies for all of you this morning. I'll see you in the cafeteria.
23: Thanks, Georgia. Now, our return campers might notice a few changes around here. Each cabin has brand new bunk beds, thanks to Hattie.
15: Oh, it was for a good cause.
23: And we updated the plumbing fixtures in the bathhouses. Thank you again, Hattie.
15: It was for a good cause.
23: This year's camp is called Faith Ripple. Mr. Garcia, we all look forward to our Saturday night drama production, and this year we'll hear the story of...
25: Tabitha! The acts of service of one woman changed the whole world. She created a faith ripple.
23: Excellent! 1 Peter 4 and verse 10 says, God has given each of you a gift from His great variety of spiritual gifts. Use them well to serve one another. That's my prayer for you this week at camp, that you will discover which acts of service fit your spiritual gifts for this week and in the future. Now, let's begin camp with a prayer. Dear Heavenly Father, thank you for all of these campers that have come from such great distances to join us here for summer camp. We look forward to it.
6: 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We'll join our campers again right after this.
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0: All right, Caleb, I need you to stand at the midpoint of the course.
18: By the tires or the rope swing?
0: Right in between. Some of the campers will need help with that rope swing and the tires.
18: Oh, gotcha, coach.
0: Thanks, Caleb.
5: Mabel, this looks amazing.
0: Oh, hi, hon. I didn't expect to see you here.
5: I just thought I'd swing by and see how the new camp coach is doing.
0: Oh, all right, but...
5: But what?
0: Well, I love our theme for camp.
5: Acts of service. Yeah, it's a good one.
0: Yeah, but how does my obstacle course fit the theme?
5: Well, you're helping these kids with a fun way to stay active and healthy. That's one of your spiritual gifts.
0: Yeah, but...
5: It's your act of service.
0: Well, that's true. But how are the kids doing their act of service?
5: I see what you mean.
0: Yeah, exactly.
5: Huh. Well, at least you're not doing what we once did at Discovery Mountain Academy.
0: What's that?
5: Well, one year we had a jogathon. We all got sponsors to pledge to support us for every lap we ran around the school gym.
0: Sponsors?
5: Yeah, and then the money went to the community service project at the church. I don't remember just what for, though.
0: And did you all jog?
5: Oh, yeah. We ran as fast as we could. We wanted to do our best so our sponsors would be proud of us.
0: I see.
5: Huh, those were the good old days.
0: Craig?
5: Oh no, I know that tone of voice.
0: What tone of voice?
5: The I just had a brilliant idea tone of voice.
0: We could do a jogathon. That would be our acts of service.
5: Oh no.
20: Mom, Logan and I are the first here for the obstacle course.
19: Hi, Coach. The rest of our group is right behind us.
20: Oh, hey, Dad. Are you helping?
5: No, I just stopped by to see the new camp coach.
0: But your dad just gave me a great idea. You'll help, won't you?
5: Yes, coach, I'll help.
0: Great, I'll tell the kids today.
3: Tell us what?
0: Well, Logan, Harold, do you two like to run?
3: Sometimes.
20: It depends.
0: Well, we're going to have a jogathon.
20: Jogathon?
0: Yes, where we get sponsors and then run as many laps of the obstacle course as we can.
3: Running laps? That doesn't sound like fun.
5: Told you.
0: It'll be a blast. Oh, here come the others. Let's go do the obstacle course.
5: Oh boy, what did I just get myself into?
10: Well, it sure sounds like they're having fun over at the obstacle course.
7: Aunt Tisha, where do these go?
10: Oh, Zoe, you are my very best helper.
0: Hey.
10: And Kylie is my second best helper.
0: Thank you. I'm honored.
10: Let's see. Put a stack of yarn in the center of each table. The campers can choose their own colors.
7: Okay.
10: And Kylie, will you please put the box for eyeglass donations on that table?
0: Where's the box?
10: Oh, right there in front of you.
0: Oh, I couldn't see it. I'm not wearing my glasses. Funny, huh?
9: Hey, how's everything going over here?
10: Oh, everything's ready for our campers.
9: You have some good help.
10: I do. Thanks again to you and Reader for letting Zoe come along. She really is an excellent help to me.
9: Of course.
10: And thanks for supplying all the yarn and the looms. We'll be able to make so many hats this summer.
9: Oh, don't mention it. It's for a good cause.
10: It sure is. Oh, here he comes now. We're going to get started.
9: Okay, well, I'm going to go check on Guy and the beautification crew. Radio me if you need anything.
10: Will do. Thanks, Hattie.
11: Tisha, I can't believe you really did this.
10: Chris, thanks for coming.
11: Well, any excuse to get out of the hospital and outside on a day like today. Thanks for walking me over, Brianna, and Caroline, Karen, Christine?
9: It's Charlotte.
11: Oh, that's right. Thanks, girls.
10: You girls are first. Go and pick your favorite color yarn.
9: Ooh, Charlotte, look at this. I like the neon orange.
12: Really? Oh, look at this pretty pink.
9: You like it?
12: I love it.
9: Well, glad we got here early.
12: I'm glad that we got here before the other girls.
9: Hey, Charlotte, you know, I wasn't at camp last summer either.
12: Really?
9: Yeah.
12: But you know everyone.
9: Yeah, I moved here not too long ago.
12: But you laughed at their frog jokes. I didn't get any of it.
9: Yeah, I know how you feel. I didn't at first either. But my friends have been talking about camp for months, and all their stories made me want to be a camper this year.
12: Yeah, that's sort of like my brother Cody. He loves this place.
9: You'll love it too.
12: I don't know.
9: Don't worry.
12: Oh, I'm not too worried. I'm just thinking about someone at home.
9: Oh, you left your best friend at home.
12: I guess you could say that.
9: Oh, here comes everyone now. Let's scoot over.
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6: Guy Watts and a group of campers are working in front of truckers. Let's see what they're up to.
1: Hey, you missed a weed in that flower bed, Mia.
4: I did? Oh, yeah. Thanks, Mr. Watts.
1: Good. Looks like you're ready to plant some flowers now.
4: Oh, right.
1: Go and pick a few from the wheelbarrow.
4: Thanks.
1: Wyatt, Cody, how are you guys doing with digging out that dead sagebrush?
8: We're almost done, Dad.
13: We're making sure we get all the roots out.
1: Nice work. You know what to plant there when you're through?
8: Oh, yeah, Dad. You said to plant the Russian sage.
1: You got it. The purple plant, right next to the wheelbarrow. Good work, son.
8: Thanks, Dad.
13: Wyatt, you must love working with your dad every summer.
8: Oh, this is actually the first summer we've done this.
13: Really? You and your dad get along so great.
8: Yeah, we really do. But it hasn't always been like this.
13: Really?
8: Yeah, it's a long story. Are you and your dad close?
13: Me and my dad? Well,
14: Look at this place!
13: Oh, hey, Mr. Simon. We're on a camp beautification project.
14: Well, yes, I can see that. Nice work.
8: We're going to plant the purple sagebrush right here.
14: Trekkers has never looked more beautiful. Thank you. Guy?
1: Hi, Mr. Simon. Yeah?
14: Would it be all right with you if I send your crew inside for some shade and a lemonade?
1: Well, on one condition.
14: Yes?
1: That I get to go in with them.
14: Of course. Take a break, everyone. You've been working hard.
8: Hey, thanks, Mr. Simon.
13: All right. Thanks, Mr. Simon.
1: Just take a quick break, everyone. We have plenty to get done today.
14: Finally, the old flower beds are getting some attention.
16: Hey, Uncle George.
14: Hattie, I'm happy to see you.
16: I'm happy to see you, too. I stopped by to see how our beautification crew is doing.
14: Well, I just convinced them to take a short break inside.
16: Oh, well, that's good.
14: Hattie, these flowers and plants, the tools, the wheelbarrow.
16: Yes?
14: They must have cost a lot.
16: Oh, well, it's for a good cause.
14: I see. Hattie, I've been meaning to talk to you about your plan.
16: My plan? To give away my inheritance? Oh, don't worry about that. It's going great.
14: But,
16: I even found this organization online that will help connect me with people who need help.
14: Ooh, an online organization. Oh, you have to be careful with that. I'd be happy to check them out for you to see if they're reputable.
16: Oh, Uncle George, I'm just so happy to help others. I just ordered all the costumes for the drama production and new warming trays for the cafeteria. Oh, and another flat of plants for Guy. Oh, it's just all for such a good cause.
14: Hattie, I'm concerned that you're spending it all so quickly.
16: Uncle George, I'm not spending it selfishly on me. It's for a good cause.
14: Hattie, I admire what you're doing. Well, your parents wanted me to...
16: My parents trusted me to take care of this once I turned 25.
1: All right, back to work, you guys.
14: Thanks, Guy. We'll leave you to work. Now, Hattie. Hattie.
6: Mr. Simon looked for Hattie, but she was gone. The first day of camp has been a busy one, and as the sky turns dark, the campers gather around the campfire.
25: Gather round, campers. It's time to sing our theme song. Come on now. I want to hear you sing along.

0: All right, that wasn't too bad. But I expect more of you to sing along tomorrow night. Now, any requests?
1: Around the campfire.
0: That's a good one, Devin. Come on, everybody, let's sing.

0: Charlotte. This is my favorite song. Charlotte? Mia, have you seen Charlotte?
1: Yeah, she was just here a minute ago.
0: I'm gonna go look for her.
1: Suit yourself.
0: Charlotte, are you okay?
2: Brianna? Oh, I didn't think anyone would see me.
0: It's okay. I won't say anything. I can sit here with you, though, if that's okay.
2: Okay.
0: Okay.
3: Oh, no. Charlotte is feeling sad.
4: Well, the first day of summer camp can be a bit scary. Her brother is having an easier time, isn't he?
3: Cody is having a great time at camp. I'm happy for him. The campers sure are keeping busy with their acts of service.
4: Yeah, they sure are. And they're going to be even busier tomorrow.
3: They are?
4: Yeah, they have a jogathon to get sponsors for.
3: Oh, right. And some of the campers are going to love the jogathon, and others...
4: Well, others are not going to like running laps, that's for sure.
3: But it's all for a good cause.
4: True. And speaking of a good cause, Hattie sure has spent a lot of her inheritance on camp, hasn't she?
3: Yeah, and her Uncle George is a bit concerned. I can't blame him.
4: He just wants what's best for his niece.
3: That's right. Well, next time we'll see how our campers and their acts of service are going.
4: Miss Jean, maybe our listeners will feel inspired to do some acts of service along with the campers.
3: Oh, I sure hope so. Acts of service really are ways that we can use our spiritual gifts to help each other. 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
4: Right, just as 1 Peter chapter 4 and verse 10 says.
3: Oh, the verse that Reader shared. Will you read it for us, Director Doug?
4: Sure, here it is. God has given each of you a gift from His great variety of spiritual gifts. 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
3: That's a wonderful verse. 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

Did you know that one time, a long, long time ago, that people on Earth lived to be 700, 800, and 900 years old? Oh, well, maybe you didn't even realize that, but in the very first part of the Bible, the book of Genesis, we're told that the people lived to be 800 years old and 900 years old. Oh, you say, well, when did that happen? Well, it was before the flood, before the time of Noah and that great huge flood that destroyed mankind on earth. God tells us some interesting things about that time when men lived so very long. Another interesting thing was that, did you know that then it did not rain? They never had rain. They never had storms like we have, or rain. You say, well, how was the earth watered if it didn't rain? Well, the scripture says that every night a mist came up out of the ground and watered the whole earth. And so they didn't have to have rain. I suppose they didn't have clouds either, and I suppose that every day the sun just shone so brightly. Oh, there were quite a few things different then. Another interesting thing was that they did not eat meat like we do. They ate vegetables. They did not eat meat until after the flood, when then God commands man to eat meat. And another interesting thing about that time before the flood, when the people lived so very, very long, there was no human government. There was no law. There were no policemen, no sheriffs, no juries or courts or jails or penitentiaries. It was rather different from our day today. You say, well, was it a good day in that day when people lived so long and there was no human government and there was no rain and the people did not eat meat? No. No, it had started out very good, but soon it became very bad. It became so evil and so wicked and so corrupt, and men killed other men, and many men killed many men, and there was so much violence over the earth that, well, God looked down from heaven, and God was grieved that he had ever made man and put him on the earth. And God decided that he would have to send judgment, horrible judgment. He must destroy man from off the face of the earth. But there was one man. There was a man named Noah who loved God and believed God. And Noah worshiped the Lord, and he brought sacrifices and offered them to the Lord. And he confessed his sins and he prayed to God and asked God to forgive him. And God looked down from heaven and he said, I will destroy the earth, but I will not destroy Noah, for Noah believes in me. He trusts me. And Noah found grace in the eyes of the Lord. And one day God told Noah his plans, what he was going to do, that he would destroy the earth. But the people who would believe on God, then God would save those alive. And so Noah then told his wife, his sons and his daughters what God had told him, or his daughter-in-laws, his three sons were married. He told them what God had said, that God said he was going to send water from heaven, great, huge flood of waters that would cover the entire earth, and the water would just come down from heaven out of the sky and cover the earth. It would rain, and there would be a flood, and the people of earth and all the animals would be killed. They would be drowned in this great, huge flood. But God told Noah to build an ark, a huge boat, and in that boat, those who were in it would be safe. And Noah and his wife and his sons and their wives and anyone else who would believe in God could come into that great, huge boat and be safe from drowning. And so Noah began this job, for God told him to build it. He told him how big to build it, how long, how high, how wide. He told him exactly what to do. And Noah began to work with his three sons. His three sons were called Shem, Ham, and Japheth. Shem, Ham, and Japheth. And they worked with their father, building this great, huge boat.
Oh, there was lots of wood to cut, and to saw, and to nail, and to put together. It was a great job, and God had told Noah that in 120 days, judgment would come and the flood would be there. So Noah and his sons must work, and work quickly. Now Noah was 500 years old when he began to work on the ark. Why, you say he was an old, old man. Well, according to our standards, yes. But not according to those standards. He was just a full-grown, mature man. For remember, they lived to be 800 and 900 years old. Why, if you had been living here on Earth 800 or 900 years, just think, you would have known about Columbus discovering America. You would have been living then, and when our nation was founded, and the great problems of our country and across the world, you would have been living when they all happened. So Noah was 500 years old when he began to work, and he worked with his sons for over 100 years. You say, well, the boat, was it a very large boat? No. You know how large that boat was? That boat was as large as one of our modern ocean liners that sail on our oceans today. Oh, it was an enormous boat. Great, huge thing. And he pitched it with pitch inside and outside so it would not leak. And they worked. And God says that while Noah was working on the boat, he was also a preacher of righteousness. I suppose people would come by the ark and look and say, hey, fella, what you building there? And Noah would say, I'm building a boat, because God told me he's going to send judgment upon this world, and we better get ready, and you better get ready and turn from your evil and turn to God. And as Noah worked, he preached. Well, what did the people around think about it? Well, they didn't believe him. They came by and they laughed and they mocked and they jeered and they ridiculed. And I suppose some of the little children said, hey, Mommy, can I go over there and play? Oh, that looks like such fun. Could I go over there and play? And Mommy would say, no, son. Don't you go around that fella named Noah. He's crazy. He says that a great huge flood is coming and water's going to come out of the sky. That's never happened. And he isn't quite right. You stay away from that fella Noah. Don't go over there and play. And so the people did not believe, but they laughed and they ridiculed. And they said all kinds of things about Noah. But God meant what he had said. And Noah, moved with fear, prepared an ark to the saving of his household. And the years went by, and you know all of that time that Noah preached and worked. As far as we know, he had no converts. None of the people turned and believed on God. They kept on in their very evil, wicked, wicked ways. And the thoughts of men were only evil continually. Oh, it was a terrible day, a day of great, great wickedness. Well, Noah and his sons completed the ark. It was all finished. They had put a door in the ark, only one door. And now that the ark was finished, Noah had another job to do. He was to get two animals of every kind.

But now he must get food. Food to last over 1 year for all of those animals and for all of his family. Well, Noah and his sons had worked hard those 120 years. And now all the animals and all the birds of every kind, from the little butterfly to the great huge eagle, every kind, too, was taken into the ark. And last of all, God closed the door. God himself shut the door. The people had had 120 years to decide to turn to God, but they had rejected, and now God closed the door. Noah, his wife, his sons and their wives, and all of the animals were inside the ark, and the people outside were still laughing and jeering and mocking and ridiculing and thought, Noah is crazy. Water come down from heaven. We've never heard of water coming from heaven. Rain? What is rain? 7 days went by, and nothing happened. But on the seventh day, the people looked up, and they saw drops of water just coming down out of the sky and falling on them. And they said, look, where's the water coming from? Noah. Noah was right. Oh, we better get in the ark. Perhaps they came and banged on the door on the side of the ark. Noah, let us in, let us in. But by now the water was coming in torrents, and it rained and rained and rained. And soon the water was up to their ankles, and to their knees, and to their waist. And the people were walking through the water and trying to get to higher ground, to the top of the hills and the top of the mountains. And the animals were also trying to get to higher ground. And for 40 long days, 40 days and nights, it rained and rained and rained and rained until the earth was covered with water. Water everywhere. Oh, the people on the very highest peaks, they also were drowned. Every animal, every moving creature, and every person was drowned in the great flood. Everyone except Noah and his family and the animals in the ark. And oh, they were in safety. They were sheltered from the storm. They could hear it raining outside. They could feel the water slushing against the ark. And they could feel the ark becoming buoyant. And soon on top of the waters, going along the crest. And for 150 days it took before the water reached its crest and began to go down, down, down into the valleys and down into the ground. And Noah, well, Noah waited. The water, the rain was over, but the water was still there. The sun had come out. But my, the water was still covering the earth, and the ark was still floating. But soon they felt great, huge bumps, and the ark juggled and stopped. And it came to rest on the top of Mount Ararat. And so Noah and his family knew that the ark had come to rest. But was it down in the valley, or was it on top of a mountain? They were not sure. Noah looked out, and he could see that some of the tops of the mountains were showing through, but the water still was very, very high. They must wait. And so they waited, and they waited. And soon Noah sent out a raven. The raven came and went continually. Later he sent out a dove. And the dove flew and flew, and soon it came back to the ark, for it found no resting place. 7 days he waited and sent it out again. This time the dove returned with an olive twig in its mouth. And Noah knew that the water was down to the treetops, but not all of the way. And later he waited 7 days and sent out the dove again. And this time the dove never returned. And so Noah knew that the water was going down. And he waited until soon they took the people, the animals, and they all came.

out of the ark. They came out to a fresh, clean earth. It was really like God had washed the earth and hung it out to dry. Everything was so clean and beautiful. And all the people on earth today, you know, all the animals on earth today, all have come from those that came out of the ark. Well, the first thing that Noah and his family wanted to do, the very first thing was to build an altar and to thank God. So again, they built the altar and worshiped and praised and thanked God for how good he had been to them. And God spoke out of heaven. And they looked across the way, and they saw something they had never seen before, a beautiful rainbow. And God made a promise that never again would the whole earth be covered with water. Oh, there might be local floods, but never over the whole world, never worldwide again. And since then, we have had rain. So evidently, in the atmosphere, something had changed. And now we are accustomed to having rain and storms. But to us, even today, as we look out and see a rainbow, we're reminded of God's promise that never again will the whole earth be destroyed by water again. And God says the next time that the earth is destroyed, it will be by fire. For again, man becomes very evil and very wicked and far away from God. And so God said that the next time it would be by fire. Well, there was something else that happened. God said to Noah and his family, now you're to eat meat. Meat of animals you're to eat. And he said, if anyone kills anyone else, then he is to be killed. Human government began. It stayed all down through the ages since then. It would not stop violence and evil, but it would slow it down, and it has. And God gave a promise to Noah, the promise in the skies that one day someone will come who will be our safety. He will be our ark, our rock of ages that we can cling to when the judgment of God comes. And who is that person? Oh, for now, it is not a boat, it is not an ark, it is a person, and that person is Jesus Christ. If we put our faith and trust in him, and we ask him to come into our hearts, to forgive us, and to cleanse us, then we are ready for God's great day of judgment, and we can know that he holds my hand. Does God hold your hand? Have you put your faith and trust in him? Are you his child?

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5: It's a ring for Carrie.
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4: Not reflection. Protection.
1: 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Are you packed and ready to go? Well, then let's hit the road beyond Gilead.

0: 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Now, folks, here's a friendly reminder from the state police. Winter is coming. Remember, it's time to winterize your home and your car. 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
2: Tiffany, are you ready to go get your hair done?
3: It's got the zipper, and you wouldn't even realize it if you weren't really looking. And I love that it looks like a backpack, but it's small like a purse. Isn't that awesome?
4: Uh-huh.
3: And open it up, and there's another pocket.
4: Yeah, wow, imagine that.
5: Yeah, that's cool, Sarah. I'm glad you like your new purse. Hey, Sydney, did you see the new Cutie Girl stuff at the mall yet?
6: Yeah, I was there the other night, and the display is huge. Backpacks and shoes, there are even books.
4: You know, those could be good for school, reading and all.
5: Yeah, I hadn't thought about that.
3: I saw them too. They were setting up the display when I got my backpack.
5: Really? Cool.
3: Did I show you the flap inside? It's like a hidden secret. I'll have to show you when we get back inside.
4: Yeah, okay.
3: I'm gonna go get a drink. I'll be right back.
4: I am so sick of hearing about that new backpack purse thingy, whatever it is. It's all she's talking about today.
5: I know. It's cool and I thought it was really nice, but I'm tired of hearing about it.
4: Me too. Hey, I have an idea.
5: Yeah?
4: Yeah. Here she comes. Just play along.
5: Okay.
4: Hey, Sarah, where do you say your backpack was?
3: It's in the classroom, over by the coats. I'll have to show you when we get in.
4: Okay, yeah, I can't wait.
5: What are you doing?
4: You'll see.
7: So why are we going to get our hair cut again?
8: It's the last day Maya has off from school before she needs to go back on Monday. They were so gracious to give us time after, well, you know. I thought Maya would like to go back with an all-new look. Perhaps we could all use new looks. Fresh starts.
9: Okay.
8: See? That's good.
5: I don't need a new look. Randy loves me just the way I am. He'd be so upset if I cut my hair.
8: Okay, then. Maybe just a different style.
5: Whatever.
9: Hey, Tiff, is that your new phone?
5: Yes. I love it. It helps me keep in touch with Randy better.
9: I guess so. Does it have... Hey, wasn't that the turn to Sergio's?
5: Yeah. Mom, you missed the turn.
8: Hmm? Oh, no, I didn't. There's a new place we're going to try.
5: What? A new place? I don't trust new people with my hair.
8: I've heard great things about it.
9: Really? What's the name?
8: Marcus Senior Source.
5: What? That sounds stupid.
8: It's where Bethany Turner gets her hair done.
5: Really? Are you serious? Okay.
10: Okay. Hey, Steve, can you grab that book for me?
11: This one?
10: Yep.
11: Here you go.
10: Thanks.
11: Spending the weekend with her parents. Nice.
10: Yeah.
11: So when will you be back?
10: Well, we're just going for the weekend, so sometime on Sunday. Hello? Okay, yeah, cool. I'll be down in just a minute. Bye.
11: Carrie?
10: Yep, she's ready downstairs. Okay, you have my number.
11: Yep, have yours and Carrie's.
10: Yeah.
11: Have a good time.
10: Okay, later.
11: Hey, Caleb, you forgot your map. Oh, well, he'll get there.
4: This is so good. Imagine what she's gonna do when she sees it's gone.
5: It will be pretty funny after everything she's been going on and on about. I can just see the look on her face when she realizes it's gone. But then we'll give it back to her. That's gonna be hilarious.
4: I'm glad it fit inside your backpack.
5: Me too. You need to clean yours out. There's a lot of stuff in there.
4: I know. Shh, here comes Vasgillis.
12: All right, class. Hunter is passing out your questions on yesterday's reading assignment. You have 15 minutes to work on them, and then we'll be collecting them.
5: Where's my backpack purse? It was right here.
12: Sarah?
3: My new bag! It's missing! I had it right here. I went to go get my new pencil sharpener, and now my purse is gone!
12: Well, I'm sure it's here somewhere, dear. There's no reason to panic.
3: I have to find it! It's brand new! I can't lose it!
12: All right. Class, has anyone seen Sarah's new purse? It's very important to her, and she'd like to have it back, please.
5: Sydney, we need to tell her.
4: No way. I'm not going to tell Miss Gillis we did that. We're going to get into such big trouble. But we'll wait till no one's looking, and then we'll slide it back into where it was. No one will ever know, and they'll think she just got confused.
5: I don't think that this...
4: Do you want to go to the office?
5: No.
4: Then you better not tell anyone. Trust me.
5: Okay.
11: Mrs. Richter? Maya, Tiffany...
8: Indeed. Hello, Steve. It's nice to see you.
9: Hey, Steve.
13: So, do you do hair?
11: What?
9: Tiffany, Mom already told us we're not going to get our hair done. Coming here to see Caleb was the surprise.
13: Yeah, well, it was worth a shot.
11: How did you guys get upstairs? Did someone escort you? You guys can't be up here without...
8: Yes, we ran into a nice boy downstairs who knows Caleb. He signed us in.
11: Okay.
8: So, where is Caleb? On his way back from class, I'd assume?
11: No. Actually, he's not here right now.
8: That's fine. We'll wait.
11: He won't be back.
8: What? What do you mean? Where did he go?
11: Oh, nothing bad's happened or anything. I mean, he just went to Carrie's for the weekend.
8: What? He went where?
9: Mom, calm down.
11: I don't know. I mean, I do know. He went to Carrie's. They'll be back Sunday.
5: Is this Caleb's computer? I am so bored.
11: Yeah, go ahead.
8: Why didn't he tell me?
9: Mom, Caleb's a grown-up.
8: He is not. He's still my son. How can I find him?
11: I don't know. They just left a little bit ago, maybe half an hour. You could probably still catch him.
9: Mom, why don't we just call him?
8: No! This was supposed to be a surprise for everyone.
13: Yeah, woohoo! Great surprise! Right up there with the circus.
8: Now, what will I do?
13: Hey, Mom, I think I know how to find Caleb.
8: Yes?
13: There's a map here on the printer.
11: Yeah, that's right. Caleb forgot to take that with him.
8: So this is the map to Carrie's house?
11: Yeah.
8: Excellent, let's go!
11: Okay. Bye.
14: Miss Gillis?
15: Yes, ma'am.
14: I saw her put something in her backpack.
4: What's Matthew doing?
5: What?
4: Matthew's saying something to Miss Gillis.
15: Okay.
4: She's looking at us. Do your work. Uh-oh. Hope? What's she doing? She's got your backpack.
5: No.
4: Wow, you're in big trouble.
12: Hope Morrison, would you join me, please?
5: Yes, ma'am. Where are we going?
12: We're going to take a little trip to the office.
5: Oh.
8: He said Caleb just left not too long ago, so if we hurry...
9: Mom, what are we doing?
13: Oh, don't you know, Maya? We're traveling hundreds of miles all across the eastern seaboard to get our hair cut by Caleb.
8: That's enough, Tiffany.
9: Well, why are we following Caleb? What's going on?
8: I have everything under control, Maya. No need to worry.
9: Mom, slow down. You're going to get a ticket.
13: Well, what's a traffic ticket compared to bribery?
9: Tiffany!
5: Well, it's true.
8: If we hurry, we can catch Caleb. Just watch for his car, Maya.
9: All right, but... Mom, you gotta slow down!
8: I'm fine, Maya. Stop worrying.
9: Tiffany!
5: What?
9: Never mind.
8: Everything's just fine, Maya. Just fine. Road trips can be really fun. Just relax and have a good time. We'll catch up to Caleb soon.
5: Miss Gillis?
12: Yes, Hope?
5: I need to go to the bathroom.
12: You can go after we've been to the office.
5: No, I really can't. I'm gonna have an accident. Please?
12: All right. You go ahead. I'll be waiting right here.
5: Thanks, Miss Gillis. What do I do? Oh, what do I do? I can't go to the office. I'm gonna get in trouble, and I didn't even do it. Think. Hey, wait a second.
16: Hi, Patty. How are you?
12: I'm fine, Roberta. How's your class?
16: They're great. What are you doing here?
12: Waiting for Hope Morrison. She's in the bathroom.
16: Oh. Hey, did you get the new books we're going to be using?
5: This is it. Well, Miss Gillis is distracted. There's a plant right there I can hide behind.
16: Interesting. I wasn't sure about the philosophy in the biology book.
5: She'll never see me here.
16: I wonder what's taking Hope so long.
12: I should go check on her.
16: No problem. I'll let you go then, Patty. Talk to you later.
12: Drop by my class after school and we can talk some more.
16: See you then.
12: Hope? Are you all right? What's taking so long?
5: This is it. Gotta go now!

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2: So, well, how are you enjoying Coleraine?
3: Oh, it's beautiful, John. I can understand why you chose to raise a family here. It's great. I'm sorry, John. I have to take this.
2: Oh, don't worry about it. I'm just looking over the menu here.
3: Paulson. Yes. Hello, sir. I know. I've been in contact with her, sir, and I was aware of her plans to take a short trip, but... Yes. I know. I'll make sure she's there. Yes. Thank you. Sorry about that, John.
2: Oh, it's all right. I understand work issues. Will, I know I shouldn't even ask, and you probably can't tell me. But is there anything I can help you with?
3: I don't know, John. It's Monica.
2: Monica. Well, is she all right?
3: I wish I knew. She's disappeared.
2: What?
3: I have no idea where she is.
2: But when Mary and I saw her, she said you knew.
3: What? When did you see her?
2: That was just the other day. She was at her house and she was packing and said she told you she was leaving and that it was all right.
3: Well, I bought her some time. Tom's death was huge. It gave Monica some sympathy with the authorities when she may not have had any before. I told her to take a break from everything for a little while, but I didn't know she was going to leave town. And she's not taking any of my phone calls now.
2: She isn't?
3: No. Yeah. So I have no idea where she is or when she'll be back or if she's even coming back.
2: You know, I've been doing a little digging into this whole mess myself.
3: You have?
2: Yeah. And some things that came up at Tom's funeral, they just didn't sit right with me. So I thought I'd do some research on my own.
3: And?
2: I've been finding some really interesting things, but nothing concrete yet.
3: Really?
2: Yeah, some really interesting things.
3: Maybe we should compare notes.
2: Yeah, maybe we should.
4: So, Finn, what should we do this afternoon? I thought so, too. Finn, did you hear something? Yes, me too. Probably just the wind. The wind smells a lot like strawberry shampoo today. Well, I'm thirsty. Good thing I just made some lemonade. Finn? Don't you think the wind might be thirsty after that long run? And the wind giggles, too. Will the wind come and say hello?
5: Hello.
4: Oh, my. The wind sounds just like my friend Hope.
5: You're funny.
4: So are you, Hope. You make me smile in a wonderful way. And I'm sure that the wind wouldn't mind if you drink his lemonade.
5: Thank you, Miss Grace.
4: You are very welcome. And now, would you like to tell me why you're not in school?
5: Uh-oh. Busted.
6: Up here, we'll have to take a left-hand turn.
7: Mom, shouldn't we slow down? Or maybe take a bathroom break?
6: No! I'm sorry. We're very close, Maya. There's no reason to slow down. Caleb's very close, I can tell.
5: Right. Whatever.
7: Mom, there's a police officer right there. Slow down.
5: Oh, no. Don't. Maybe we can stop this craziness right now. Oh, officer! Escape crazy lady here. Kidnapping? Bribery? Oh, come on.
7: Tiffany, stop.
6: We're close. Very close. It's all going to be fine as soon as I find Caleb. Everything's just fine.
5: Supposed to be a joke, but then there I was going to the principal's office.
4: Oh no. What happened when you got there?
5: Where?
4: to the principal's office.
8: Oh, I sort of didn't go.
4: What?
8: I snuck out.
4: Of the principal's office?
8: No, of school.
4: You left school without permission?
8: Yeah.
4: That's not good.
8: I know.
4: You know, you can't run away from the things you've done.
8: Yeah, I know. God knows everything. But Miss Grace, I didn't steal her purse. Everyone thinks I did. I didn't. I just couldn't. I didn't. I mean, it wasn't me.
4: I understand that, Hope. And so does God. He knows what you've done and what you meant to do. And he loves you, no matter what. Even when you have done something bad, he loves you.
8: Yeah, I know that. I've heard it, but...
4: Yeah. Sometimes knowing and understanding are two different things.
8: What do you mean?
4: Well, sometimes you can know something, but when it really counts, it's easy to forget. Or hard to put into practice. Trusting God is like that. We can talk a lot about how we trust God, but when the time comes, do we worry and stress and get anxious?
8: Oh! Or like knowing God loves me and that he'll take care of me, but running away when I should trust him?
4: Yep. Just like that. Now, I think we probably have a few phone calls to make. I'm pretty sure your parents would like to know where you are.
8: You're right. I really don't want to go back to school, though.
4: Well, I'm sure you don't. But that's another part of running away. When you come back, you have to face what you've done. That's not always easy. But God is with you and will love you no matter what. If you remember that, you'll be fine.
8: Miss Grace?
4: Yes?
8: How do you know so much?
4: Oh, it's all by the grace of God. And compared to what he knows... I don't know anything.
8: Wow, that's cool.
9: I appreciate you taking time out of your weekend for me.
10: Ah, it's no problem, Caleb. I'm glad you and Carrie could make it home this weekend. Say, could you hand me that wrench?
9: Yep, here you go.
10: Thanks, sir. Mm-hmm. You know, Carrie's mother and I enjoy these weekends a great deal. Now, son, what would you like to talk to me about? Is it politics, school?
9: Mr. Piper, I love your daughter, sir, very much.
10: Oh? Yes, all right.
9: And I know we're young, but I have a plan, sir, and I'd very much... I'd like your permission to ask for Carrie's hand in marriage.
10: Okay.
9: I'm sorry.
10: I said okay. You have my permission to ask for my daughter's hand in marriage. So, are you going to ask me now for her hand, or are you going to ask if you can ask me again?
9: Sir, may I have your daughter's hand in marriage?
10: Well, let's see. You're a fine young man, Caleb. You love Carrie, and we appreciate the care and the consideration that you've given to her. But do you know what's the most important part of any marriage?
9: Yes, sir. God. No marriage can survive without him. Carrie and I wouldn't have even gotten this far without him. I know that.
10: Oh, you're a solid young man of God, Caleb. And I appreciate that. I know that you will put your relationship consistently in God's hands, and you'll lean on him for everything. I couldn't ask for a better husband for my daughter.
9: Thank you, sir. Thank you. That is such a relief.
10: And Caleb?
9: Yes, sir.
10: I know your father just passed, and I hope this doesn't offend you, but we couldn't ask for a better son either. My wife and I are both very excited to welcome you into our family, and I hope you'll come to think of us as such.
9: Yeah, thank you, sir. But wait, you knew that I was going to propose?
10: Yeah, my wife had an idea. You know, women know about these things, Caleb. It's something you might want to make a note of before you get married.
9: Yeah, good point. Thanks again.
10: Yeah, no problem, Caleb. Now, do you know how you're going to propose yet?
9: I have a couple of ideas.
10: Do you have the ring already?
9: Oh, yeah. It's right here.
10: Oh, wow. That's a beauty, Caleb. Very nice choice. Carrie's gonna love it.
9: Yeah, thanks. I think she will too.
10: Well, you know, one of Carrie's favorite places has always been our garden out in the back. You know where we have that little gazebo?
9: Oh, yeah, yeah. She has mentioned that before.
10: Perhaps my wife and I could help put something nice together back there as a surprise. If you'd like to ask her this weekend.
9: Yeah, that would be fantastic. I would really appreciate it.
10: You know, Carrie's mother would love to help with that. Just trust me. What on earth? There's someone pulling into our driveway. Must be something important.
9: Yeah. Oh, no.
10: Caleb?
9: That's my mother.
10: What? Really?
9: Yeah.
10: Well, we better go see what she needs.
9: Mom?
6: Oh, Caleb! It's good to see you, son.
9: What's wrong?
6: Wrong? Nothing! We just wanted to come and visit you.
9: What?
5: Welcome to the crazy. Can we get our hair done now?
7: Tiffany.
9: Can someone please tell me what is going on here?
6: Of course, darling. We're going on a trip.

0: Monica is taking the Richter family on a trip? I have a feeling that might not be the best idea, considering all the bad things that have happened to her recently in Coleraine. But like we saw with Hope today, sometimes we think the easiest thing to do when we're faced with trouble is to run away. But that isn't always the good or right thing to do. Hope learned with the help of Grace today that when we run away, it shows that we aren't trusting God to take care of us. Even when things get scary and we're threatened with something like going to the principal's office, when we don't face those things with confidence, it shows what we really believe inside. It shows that we don't believe what the Bible says in Hebrews 13:5, that God will never leave us or forsake us. Well, I don't know about you, but next time something tough comes my way, I don't want to just hit the road. I want to do the right thing and remember that Jesus is always with me, and I want to run to Him the next time something tough comes up in my life. How about we try that together, all right? Then you can write or email me and tell me how it goes. You can either send a letter to P.O. 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Today's episode, Crossroads, was written by Lori Twitchell and directed by Steve O'Dell. Roy Wallace was the recording engineer with post-production by Joe Carroll. Music was provided by John Campbell. Terry Ritchie was the executive producer, and I'm Zach. And I'll see you right back here next time, Beyond Gilead.
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1: Yes, sir, Jonas!
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5: It's awesome as Colossimus.
4: Hurry on board, mates. There be no time to lose in today's part 6 of Armadillo Amigos. This week, we'll be reviewing the last scene we heard last week to remind you what happened. The crew is hiding out in the bushes, waiting for the return of the culprit, who's been a-digging holes and blaming armadillos. Today, the greedy guy might be captured. Or maybe he'll escape. It's a mystery with a moral in song you don't want to miss. So sit you down and listen right closely.

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1: I just love a beautiful sunset.
2: Shiver me timbers, we're gonna catch that Paco red-handed.
3: Shh, quiet, mates. Did you hear that?
1: There's someone coming. Oh. Oh, Asari. I don't think we should have brought Lola.
4: What should I do, Captain? What should I do? What should I do?
0: Or Ernest.
3: Just be quiet, all of you.
2: Give up, you villain, or I'll run you through!
5: Ernest? Rico?
4: Chico?
6: Guillermo? Paco? What are all you doing out here when it's almost dark?
3: What are you doing out here, Paco?
6: Bringing these two home.
7: Lo siento, sorry, Rosita.
8: Armadillo Amigos got caught.
4: Where were you? I've been so worried.
7: You said to keep watch.
8: On anything that left the ranch.
9: So we tunneled after Paco.
8: But we lost him.
7: So we staked him out.
8: And followed him again tonight.
7: But he saw us.
6: What is going on, Guillermo? I found Rico and Chico following me to Juan Carlos Ranch.
3: Juan Carlos Ranch?
6: Si, his cook has been giving me cooking lessons so that I might be a better cook for all of you.
10: Cooking lessons?
2: Shiver me timbers!
11: No more Paco's tacos?
4: So this is where you've been sneaking off to?
6: Of course.
4: Why didn't you tell us?
6: I wanted to surprise you.
3: But if you're not sabotaging the crops and digging the holes, then who is?
0: Shh! Someone's sneaking along the riverbank. Get back down.
4: Lola, please don't scream, whatever you do.
3: Shh, quiet. It's everyone, hard. Quiet.
0: He's got the post hole digger.
3: Ready, everyone? Now.
12: Stop! Avast!
0: Oh, Ernest.
3: Hold it right there. We've got you surrounded.
1: Who is it? I can't see a flighty-lighty thing. The sun is gone down.
10: Diego? Is that you?
6: Guillermo. Ha! Mi amigo.
2: Shiver me timbers.
13: Oh, my name is Lola. I am a screaming hairy armadillo.
0: Lola, hush.
4: I don't believe it. Diego, how could you? I thought you were Papa's friend.
6: Things are not always what they seem, eh, Guillermo?
10: I don't understand. Why?
6: I have always struggled on my pitiful scrap of land while you have prospered.
10: I would have gladly helped you.
6: Once the policia took your land from you, I was finally going to get it. Cheap, too, of course.
10: You just wanted my land?
6: I have always wanted your land, Guillermo. Why do you think I tried to buy it last year before you started this ridiculous enterprise?
10: I had no idea.
6: Now, if you'll excuse me, I think it's time to make a run for it.
3: Wait, Diego, stop!
14: I will stop him. This is right down my alley.
6: Ow!
1: Oladillo strikes again!
10: Bravo, Bola!
9: Bravo!
0: That's what I call a perfect strike.
3: We'd better grab Diego before he gets back on his feet.
2: I'll pin him down. Belay there, ye scurvy scallywag!
4: Ernesto, be careful! The riverbank is slippery!
2: I'll be fine. Whoa! Whoa! Whoa! Whoa!
0: Fell into the river.
10: And he took Diego with him.
4: In the river?
13: They are going to drown.
4: Lola, control of yourself.
14: I hurry.
6: Ayuda, help. I can't swim.
2: Help, Captain.
3: The current is sweeping them away.
4: What are we going to do?
0: Captain, we've got to help them.
7: Never fear.
8: Water rescue is here.
7: Hold your breath, Chico.
8: Okay.
4: Help. Oh, Rico, Chico, be careful. The current is so strong. Help.
7: Hold on, Ernesto. Help is on the way.
15: Oh, someone help me, please. Oh, I'm drowning.
8: Just keep kicking, Diego. I'm almost there. I gotcha. Now hold on, and I'll get us back to shore. Here, Diego. Take my hand.
3: It's okay, Ernest. I've got you.
0: Ernest, are you okay?
2: Shiver me shimbers.
3: I think you're going to be all right, mate.
2: I'm sorry I'm always getting in the way and messing things up. I just get so excited.
3: I know, Ernest, I know.
4: Oh, my brave amigo Dios, you did so well.
6: You saved my life, little armored one. Gracias. Gracias from the bottom of my heart.
10: ¿Cómo estás, Diego?
6: My ankle.
8: I think it's broken.
10: Here, let me help you.
8: How can you bear to help me after what I've done to you?
10: You're still my neighbor, Diego. And Jesus told me to love you.
8: But you could have lost everything.
10: Jesus gave everything, even his life, so we could be saved.
8: Saved? Like I was just saved from the river?
10: Ah, Diego, let me tell you about my wonderful Savior.

So Juan Carlos is the culprit. But the captain song, "Be Sure Your Sin Will Find You Out," came out true again, as the Bible has promised. Juan Carlos was found out in the nick of time.

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0: Well, hello there. 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
1: This is your cell, son.
2: I'm staying in here.
3: A boy has no business being in the same prison with men like this.
4: Oh, look at this, Daloo. We have a new servant. I mean, a roommate.
3: Stay away from him, Slocum.
2: My grandpa was a thief. So was my pa. They were both criminals on board the ship Commerce. I had a black heart since I was born. I prayed some. I expect God didn't even hear me praying.
3: I, too, am a child of God. And now I know for what reason God has placed me in this temporary torment. It is for you that you might learn His word and His ways.
2: Yeah, I seen one of these at Mr. Smith's shop. It's a record book.
3: This is a record of a shipwreck. The ship Commerce.
2: Will you read it to me?
3: But of course.
2: Felix Hale wasn't my grandpa? He was my father?
3: That is right.
2: So, Pa wasn't my pa at all. That wretched man stole me. He stole my life.
5: Hello. You're a free man.
2: Slocum's gonna come after me the second you leave.
3: But I have faith that you can withstand him. Besides, I am not leaving you alone. God's spirit is with you and lives in you.
2: Goodbye.
3: Goodbye, my friend.
4: You want to play cards, boy?

0: Is that Mr. Dunn?
1: Mr. Dunn?
2: Harry. It's good to see you.
1: Are you well? You look like you're a little under the weather.
2: Yeah, I've fallen on hard times, Harry. My son's in jail, the wife left, and let's just say something's been eating at my innards.
1: You know, sometimes the best medicine is to get it off your chest. Let someone else help you carry the burden.
2: Man's troubles are his own. It's a truth, Harry. A man who sows the wind will reap the whirlwind.
1: Mr. Dunn, God can turn the worst situation to good if we trust him.
2: I've done some bad things in my life. But nothing so despicable as what I did when I... is what I did.
1: What did you do?
2: Have you heard from him?
1: Clapham? No.
2: I wish I could get some word about him. Anything.
1: I'd like that too.
2: You know, he's a good boy. You know that, don't you?
1: Yes, I do. He's the best friend I ever had.
2: I know.
1: Goodbye, Mr. Dunn.

0: You know, we could be friends too. I don't know why you always thought so lowly of me.
1: I don't want to talk to you.
0: Why? Do you think you're better than me? Because you're not. You're in prison just like me. And I know what you did. I talked to the guard. You stole money from your friend. So now, I'm the only friend you have. Or rather, I'm the only friend who'll have you.
1: Leave me alone. Please.
0: What are you gonna do? Sit there in silence for the next year? Or two? Or three? Come on, kid. Your silence is cruel and unusual punishment. Ain't you supposed to love one another? Give me a chance, kid.

0: Harry, did you hear the news?
1: What is it?
0: Mr. Dunn was found lying in the woods, unconscious.
1: What?
0: They think he'd been there for a few days before he'd been found. Father said that his days are numbered.
1: I need to get there right away.
0: Why?
1: Because I think there's something he wants to tell me.
2: Go away. Keep that doctor and his poisonous medicine away from me. I can't imagine just die in peace.
1: Mr. Dunn?
2: Harry?
1: May I talk to you, sir?
2: What do you want?
1: I heard you weren't well, sir. And, well, last time we talked, it seemed like there was something you might want to share with me.
2: I was hoping you'd come. Yeah, I got a few things I need to get off my chest. Pull up a chair, Harry.

0: confessed to everything, even went to the sheriff to tell him too.
1: Oh, God never ceases to amaze me. What did the sheriff say?
0: He said I would have to appeal to the governor since Clapham still committed the crime.
1: The governor? He's over 50 miles away. How will you get there? We don't have any money to rent a horse or a carriage.
0: I'll walk if I have to.
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5: So why the long face today, my boy?
6: Still no letters?
0: Please be quiet.
5: How long has it been since your friends wrote to you? 2, 3 months now?
0: 3.
5: 3. Just enough time to forget somebody.
0: Leave me alone. You're like a dripping faucet.
5: Yeah. I'll tell you what, kid. Here's the deal. You play cards with me, and I won't say another word.
0: Why is that so important for me to play cards with you? Slocum, I can't even stand being around you.
5: Well, in case you haven't noticed, you're stuck with me. Let's face it, your friends have abandoned you. And I'm the only friend you have left in this cruel, cruel world.
0: They have not abandoned me.
5: And yet you've gone, how many months was it now, without a single word from them? Come on, kid. Let's play a few hands. It'll help you forget your sorrows. And besides, it's about time you grew up.
0: Deal.
5: What?
0: Deal the cards.
5: Well, look who finally grew some hair on his chest. I'll take 2.
0: 2.
5: So, you know what DeLue did to get in here?
0: Yes. He told me about the bank robbery and that he was mistaken for the robber.
5: You believe that lie? He got himself drunk and was caught stealing clothes off somebody's clothesline. Turns out it was the sheriff's mother. Sure didn't pick the right clothesline.
0: If you want to play cards, then play cards. Because the garbage coming out of your mouth is starting to stink up the room.
7: You better watch yourself, boy, or you're going to eat those words and some teeth. DeLu was a menace. You see what he gave me the first night he was here, huh? Do you? This scar under my chin.
0: You probably deserved it.
7: I thought a Christian was supposed to turn the other cheek. In fact, I think I heard you memorize that verse. DeLu's a hypocrite. He's no better than me.
0: He's a lot better than you.
7: He'll be back, you'll see. Once a criminal, always a criminal. You can't change what's in a man's blood.
0: Quiet!
7: You were such a reeling student, so naive and gullible.
0: Enough!
7: You're gonna lose the war with yourself just as easy as you lost this hand. Full house.
0: You cheated!
7: Prove it.
0: You have cards in your sleeves!
7: Where?
0: Find them if I have to!
8: Break it up! Now!
9: Clap them!
0: Harry?
9: What are you doing?
0: This was just... How did you get in here, Harry?
9: I spoke with the governor about your release.
0: My release?
9: Your father confessed to stealing our money, but the governor wasn't convinced. He asked me to get him an eyewitness report that you were on the straight and narrow now. But that's a report I don't think I can give. I don't even know what to think. Guard! Get me out of here.
0: Harry! Harry, wait! Wait, Harry!
5: I told you they'd abandon you. Look at that.
0: Leave me alone, Slocum. Just leave me alone.
9: It was awful, Mother. He was beating a man. He might have killed him if I hadn't shown up.
1: Harry, before you judge your friend too harshly, I want you to think about something. Think about how difficult it must be for Clapham to be surrounded by evil every minute of the day. I don't think any of us would fare very well.
9: But I saw so much rage in him, Mother. I think I finally saw him for who he really is. Thieving and killing may be in his blood.
1: And yet, was this the same boy who gave you some of his fish so you could feed your family? Even though giving away his own would mean he would be punished.
9: Well, I forgot about that.
1: Harry, there is a truth found in the Bible that says, a friend loves at all times, and a brother is born for adversity.
9: What does that mean?
1: As a friend, Clapham needs your love right now, not your judgment. And as a brother, you will walk through the fire with him if need be.
9: I'm going back.

0: You're not eating again. Probably wouldn't care if I ate your dinner then. I'll take that as a yes. You do look a little pale, I must say. Almost the color of death.
1: I might as well die.
0: Yeah, I suppose. You've lost all your friends now. Your hopes and dreams shouldn't be too far behind.
1: Never dreamed much. I would like to fish again.
0: Fish?
1: Yeah. In that river near Mount Rigi. The most beautiful place on Earth. It's so peaceful. My friend Harry and I went every week. It was as close to heaven as I'll ever see.
0: Ah, that's my boy. Hopeless and despairing. Just like he used to be.
2: You, the dumb boy.
1: Let me be.
2: Somebody wants to see you. You look ghastly.
1: Who wants to see me?
2: Same boy who came by the other day.
1: Harry? Wants to see me?
2: Come with me. Here he is. I'll return shortly.
1: Harry! You came back!
3: In more ways than one.
1: What?
3: I judged you too quickly when I came back and saw you fighting. I didn't even stop to think about how hard it must be in here, cooped up with all of these prisoners.
1: Yeah, but...
3: Well, okay, remember when you first prayed and asked God to forgive you?
1: How could I forget?
3: Well, even though we're in his family, we still need to ask forgiveness. Because we still mess up sometimes, like I did when I left you the other day.
1: Harry, I don't know what to say.
3: Can you forgive me?
1: Of course I forgive you. And Harry, thanks for coming to see me and all.
3: Clapham, I'm not coming here to see you.
1: Huh?
3: I'm coming here to take you home.
1: What?
3: You're coming home with us. Or you're gonna live with your new family.
1: Really? Oh, thank you, Harry. Thank you.
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2: All right. You're free to go.
1: Thank you.
2: In here. These are yours, Clapham.
1: Letters?
2: Yeah. One of the inmates. I won't say who. Heard you talking about an escape.
1: What?
2: Then I realized you were just memorizing a Bible verse.
1: Oh, God makes a way to escape.
2: Yeah, well, whatever verse. Anyway, as a precaution, the warden had me stop all your letters just to make sure you weren't plotting any schemes with outsiders. And I wasn't allowed to tell you about it. Of course, till now. Sorry. Well, so long.
1: So, Harry, you didn't forget me after all.
3: No, of course not. None of us did. Oh, wait, you didn't get the letter about your father.
1: No.
3: He's very sick. He doesn't have very long to live.
1: Oh. He ain't my father.
3: What?
1: I found out my father was the captain of a ship. He drowned when the ship crashed into some rocks after the prisoners on board broke loose. One of those prisoners was Pa, Norman. He actually stole me when I was a baby.
3: You learned all this in prison?
1: Yeah. Can you believe it? So, he's dying, you say? Oh, Harry, I played it over and over in my mind 100 times what I was going to say to him. Now I don't know what to say.
3: Just ask the Lord. He'll tell you what to say.
1: The old homestead hasn't changed much. I can't say I've missed it. Taloo! What are you doing here? Mrs. Davis? Annie?
10: Welcome home. Welcome home, Clapham.
1: I should have known you guys would never give up on me. But what are you doing here at my place?
10: Ever since your father took ill, Annie and I have been coming a few hours each day to help clean and cook.
1: Where's Ma?
11: She left not long after you were sent to prison, from what I gathered from Norman. She always believed you were innocent, Clapham.
1: Oh. Why are you here?
11: Oh, the day I left the prison, I asked the Lord what my next assignment was. As it turns out, it was your pa, Norman.
1: Huh?
11: I decided to come and pay him a visit. On my way, I found a man lying in the woods, very sickly. After I got the doctor, I learned it was your father. I told him that I would work for room and also provide board for us both, but only if he was willing to listen to me talk about Jesus and his free gift. He seemed to already know something about someone taking the blame and the punishment for him.
1: You mean me?
11: Oui. So it appears all things really do work together for good, just like a puzzle.
1: Can I see him?
11: Oh, of course.
1: Pa?
11: Clapham? Oh, thank God.
1: I never heard you say his name like that.
11: I never knew what I know now. That he was the one gracious enough to give you to me.
1: What?
11: Clapham, you know, I'm not your father. And that when I took you for my own, that I had the worst intentions. I'm awful sorry. I was such a bad father to you. With all the rum and my own orneriness. Son, I really do love you. I've already asked forgiveness from Jesus, and now I come to you to ask you before I close my eyes for the last time to forgive me for what I did to you.
1: Forgive you. You know what I just thought of?
11: What, son?
1: That we're finally kin. in a whole new way.

0: Nice cast. 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
1: Harry, you just gotta know how to humor them. Now you're the prince, reading and writing.
0: But for fishing, diving, and shooting, it comes by nature to you, right?
1: You got it.
0: I'm glad fishing isn't up to me. We'd all starve.
1: No, not today, you ain't. Got him. The Davises are going to be feasting tonight.
0: Clapham, I don't know if I'll ever be able to catch like you.
1: You just can't give up, Harry. Just like you never gave up on me.

0: 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I'm Michael Gregory, and I play the part of Norman and DeLu. 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My fellow cast members were Jess Harnell as Finian Jones, Ben Diskin as Jared and Harry. Clapham was Danny Cooksey. Mr. Davis, Mr. Smith, and Slocum were played by Chris Cox. Annie was Melissa Disney. Mrs. Davis, Massey, and Marie were played by Kari Walgren. Lucy was Kamali Minter. Felix Hale, the sheriff, and the guard were all played by Keith Ferguson. Recorded at Salami Studios, North Hollywood. Our producer, John Fornoff, and our executive producers, Mark and Deborah Hamby. And our host, John Reese Davis.
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1: Hattie, I admire what you're doing. 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
3: Hi, Charlotte. Welcome to camp.
4: Thank you. I'm not sure how Cody talked me into this.
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3: What tone of voice?
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6: 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The Discovery Mountain Camp is ready, and our first campers are beginning to arrive. Hattie's surprise inheritance inspired this year's camp theme, Faith Ripple. Hattie told her Uncle George that she plans to give away all her inheritance. He seemed concerned about that. Is everything a good cause? Well, Cody and Charlotte are arriving at camp. Let's join them. And listen to hear which Bible story the campers will be performing for their drama production. Let's exercise our faith together in today's episode called A Good Cause.
7: Welcome, campers!
8: Chaplain Jake!
7: Cody, you're back! Good to see you!
8: Good to see you. Chaplain Jake, this is my little sister, Charlotte.
7: Well, good to meet you, Charlotte. This is Natasha. She's the girls' counselor.
3: Hi, Charlotte. Welcome to camp.
4: Thank you. I'm not sure how Cody talked me into this.
3: Oh, don't worry. Your first time at camp can be a little scary, but we have a good group in our cabin. You'll fit right in.
8: And don't worry, Char. I'm here with you.
7: Oh, Cody and Charlotte? I think your mom's waving goodbye.
8: Mom?
3: Over there in the car.
8: Oh. Bye.
9: Have a good week at camp, you two.
4: Bye.
8: Charlotte, look. That's Little Lake, and right over there is the lodge. That's where the cafeteria is, and...
10: Cody!
8: Owen, is that you? Wait for me!
4: And he's off.
3: Charlotte, I'll walk you to the girls' cabin if you like.
4: Cody was supposed to show me.
11: Howdy, camper! Welcome to Discovery Mountain Camp.
3: Mr. Garcia, this is Charlotte. She's Cody's younger sister.
11: Well, welcome, Charlotte. Hey... Cody was great in the drama production last year. I'm sure he'll join again. Would you like to sign up?
4: This is my first year at camp, so I'm not really sure.
11: Well, the drama production is a big deal. I mean, like, the whole community comes out on Saturday night to watch.
3: It's a lot of fun.
11: Our story is about Tabitha. Hey, Counselor Natasha, you're going to be a part of our production, right?
3: What now?
11: Come on, Natasha. You just said the production is a lot of fun.
3: Okay, yes, Mr. Garcia. I'll be a part of it.
11: And Counselor Jake, what about you, dude?
7: How about me what?
11: You'll be a part of the drama production, right?
7: Oh, yes, indeedy. Now, if you need a strong lead for Peter, I'm your guy.
11: Well, Wyatt's going to play Peter, but I still would like your help, Jake.
7: No, I don't know. Just kidding. I'm in.
11: All right, you heard them. How about you, Charlotte?
4: Sure, I guess.
11: Fantastic. I'll see you in the drama tent.
4: Okay.
3: Come on, Charlotte. Let's go get you settled into your cabin.
7: Nice meeting you, Charlotte.
4: Bye, Counselor Jake.
2: Hi, camper. Welcome. I'm Hattie, the activities director.
4: Hi.
2: Here's your camp t-shirt. We're so glad you're here.
3: Camp t-shirt? Hey, these are nice.
2: Oh, yeah. I ordered the best I could find.
3: Do you have one for the counselors, Hattie?
2: Of course. I put yours in your cabin.
3: Sweet.
2: It's for a good cause. Hi, camper. Welcome.
3: Here we are at the girls' cabin. Come on in.
12: Natasha, look at these shirts Hattie ordered us.
3: Nice. Kylie, Aaliyah, this is Charlotte.
4: Hi.
3: Kylie and Ali are your junior counselors. They'll help you settle in while I go and wait for more campers. Okay?
4: Okay.
3: Oh, Hattie said she left me a t-shirt?
12: Yeah, right over there on your bed. Charlotte, since you're one of the first to arrive, you can pick your bunk.
4: Okay.
10: Gracie, did you see the obstacle course Mrs. Peabody set up?
12: Yeah, it looks hard. Lana, Gracie, this is Charlotte.
13: Hi, Charlotte. Do you want a bunk next to Lana and me?
4: Sure.
10: Right over here. We can help you.
4: Thanks.
13: So, where are you from?
4: Well, not too far.
10: Mia! Brianna!
13: You're in our cabin, too.
10: Yep. This is going to be the best week of camp ever.
13: I know. Do you remember last year? We stayed up all night the last night. How could I forget? Brianna, top bunk next to me.
14: Okay.
15: Everyone, this is Charlotte.
13: Hi, Charlotte.
14: Hi, Charlotte. I'm Brianna.
4: Hi.
12: Well, I think this is everybody. Get your beds made up and we'll meet at the flagpole.
15: Then we'll make some decorations, like this one. Look, I made a heart for our acts of service theme.
12: Kylie, I don't think that's a heart.
15: What? It's not?
12: Nope, it's a circle.
15: Oh, well, I don't have my glasses on.
12: Kylie, put your glasses on.
15: Fine. This is a circle.
12: Now, important announcement. No one brought frogs to camp, did they?
10: Good one, Aaliyah.
13: Oh, remember last year? How could we forget?
10: Aaliyah?
12: Yeah?
10: Ribbit!
13: Oh, Lana, that's a good one.
12: All right, enough frog jokes.
10: Gracie, remember how Aaliyah screamed last year?
13: Oh, yeah. Hey, Aaliyah.
12: Yes?
13: Ribbit.
12: All right, okay, get your bunk set up. Charlotte, do you need any help?
4: Oh, sure, thanks.
6: Charlotte is feeling a little out of place in the girls' cabin. All the other girls already know each other. Meanwhile, in the boys' cabin, her brother is the center of attention.
8: Hey, boys, your wait is over. Cody's back.
16: Cody!
8: And look at who I brought with me.
17: Howdy, campers.
16: Owen!
5: You guys, this is just like last year.
8: Devin, good to see you, man.
18: Cody, do the thing you did all the time last year.
19: What thing, Logan? Like, Cody can remember what you're even talking about.
8: That's all right, Harold. Logan, do you mean this? Boys, cabin, rules!
18: That's it!
17: Hey, Cody, do it again. Loud enough that the girls can hear us.
8: Here we go.
20: Guys, what are you doing? Trying to get us in trouble before we even meet at the flagpole?
19: Sorry, Caleb. We were just having fun.
18: It was my idea, honestly.
20: Hey, I'm all for fun, but I'm your junior counselor this year, and I don't want Counselor Jake to fire me.
19: Could Jake really fire you?
20: Nah, not really. But come on, let's get our beds set up before we meet at the flagpole.
5: I got dibs on the top bunk.
17: Me too.
8: Harold, you move down next to Logan. I want the last top bunk.
19: Okay.
20: Hey, Harold, you don't have to move.
19: Nah, it's fine. You can have the top bunk, Cody.
8: Sweet.
21: Hey, campers.
18: Hey, Wyatt.
16: Wyatt!
20: Campers, this is your other junior counselor. The one. The only Wyatt!
16: Woohoo!
17: Hey, Wyatt!
5: Hey, guys. We're gonna have a great week, and I just have one word of advice for you all. It's...
20: Oh, no.
5: Boys' cabin rules.
16: Oh, yes!
18: Yeah.
19: Woohoo!
18: That was even better than Cody's.
8: Awesome. This week is going to be amazing.
6: Well, meanwhile, Reeder gathered the camp staff around the flagpole. When everything was ready, he rang the bell. The campers and counselors gathered around.
22: 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Welcome to Discovery Mountain Camp. I'm Camp Director Reeder. 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
24: Howdy, campers. Welcome. We have a great drama production planned this year, and if you haven't already signed up, come see me at the cafeteria. It's not too late.
23: Okay.
22: Thanks, Mr. Garcia. And right over here is your new camp coach, Mabel Peabody.
0: Hi, campers. We're going to have a lot of fun this week.
22: And next to her is our Acts of Service director, Miss Tisha.
1: Hi, campers. We're going to work on some fun projects this week.
22: Thanks, Miss Tisha. And what's camp without some good camp food? Yeah. Now, you all know Cook, but I don't see him.
9: Reader, Cook's busy getting lunch ready.
22: Okay. Everyone, Cook is getting your lunch ready. But I want to introduce you to Georgia.
9: Hi, everyone. I baked cookies for all of you this morning. I'll see you in the cafeteria.
22: Thanks, Georgia. Now, our return campers might notice a few changes around here. Each cabin has brand new bunk beds, thanks to Hattie.
14: Oh, it was for a good cause.
22: And we updated the plumbing fixtures in the bathhouses. Thank you again, Hattie.
14: It was for a good cause.
22: This year's camp is called Faith Ripple. Mr. Garcia, we all look forward to our Saturday night drama production, and this year we'll hear the story of
24: Tabitha. The acts of service of one woman changed the whole world. She created a faith ripple.
22: Excellent. 1 Peter 4 and verse 10 says, God has given each of you a gift from his great variety of spiritual gifts. Use them well to serve one another. That's my prayer for you this week at camp, that you will discover which acts of service fit your spiritual gifts for this week and in the future. Now, let's begin camp with a prayer. Dear Heavenly Father, thank you for all of these campers that have come from such great distances to join us here for summer camp. We look forward to it.
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0: All right, Caleb, I need you to stand at the midpoint of the course.
25: By the tires or the rope swing?
0: Right in between. Some of the campers will need help with that rope swing and the tires.
25: Oh, gotcha, coach.
0: Thanks, Caleb.
5: Mabel, this looks amazing.
0: Oh, hi, hon. I didn't expect to see you here.
5: I just thought I'd swing by and see how the new camp coach is doing.
0: Oh, all right, but...
5: But what?
0: Well, I love our theme for camp.
5: Acts of service. Yeah, it's a good one.
0: Yeah, but how does my obstacle course fit the theme?
5: Well, you're helping these kids with a fun way to stay active and healthy. That's one of your spiritual gifts.
0: Yeah, but...
5: It's your act of service.
0: Well, that's true. But how are the kids doing their act of service?
5: I see what you mean.
0: Yeah, exactly.
5: Huh. Well, at least you're not doing what we once did at Discovery Mountain Academy.
0: What's that?
5: Well, one year we had a jogathon. We all got sponsors to pledge to support us for every lap we ran around the school gym.
0: Sponsors?
5: Yeah, and then the money went to the community service project at the church. I don't remember just what for, though.
0: And did you all jog?
5: Oh, yeah. We ran as fast as we could. We wanted to do our best so our sponsors would be proud of us.
0: I see.
5: Huh, those were the good old days.
0: Craig?
5: Oh no, I know that tone of voice.
0: What tone of voice?
5: The I just had a brilliant idea tone of voice.
0: We could do a jogathon. That would be our acts of service.
5: Oh no.
19: Mom, Logan and I are the first here for the obstacle course.
18: Hi, Coach. The rest of our group is right behind us.
19: Oh, Hey, Dad, are you helping?
5: No, I just stopped by to see the new camp coach.
0: But your dad just gave me a great idea. You'll help, won't you?
5: Yes, coach, I'll help.
0: Great, I'll tell the kids today.
18: Tell us what?
0: Well, Logan, Harold, do you two like to run?
18: Sometimes.
19: It depends.
0: Well, we're going to have a jogathon.
19: Jogathon?
0: Yes, where we get sponsors and then run as many laps of the obstacle course as we can.
18: Running laps? That doesn't sound like fun.
5: Told you.
0: It'll be a blast. Oh, here come the others. Let's go do the obstacle course.
5: Oh boy, what did I just get myself into?
12: Well, it sure sounds like they're having fun over at the obstacle course.
2: Aunt Tisha, where do these go?
12: Oh, Zoe, you are my very best helper.
0: Hey.
12: And Kylie is my second best helper.
3: Thank you. I'm honored.
12: Let's see. Put a stack of yarn in the center of each table. The campers can choose their own colors.
2: Okay.
12: And Kylie, will you please put the box for eyeglass donations on that table?
3: Where's the box?
12: Oh, right there in front of you.
3: Oh, I couldn't see it. I'm not wearing my glasses. Funny, huh?
7: Hey, how's everything going over here?
12: Oh, everything's ready for our campers.
7: You have some good help.
12: I do. Thanks again to you and Reader for letting Zoe come along. She really is an excellent help to me.
7: Of course.
12: And thanks for supplying all the yarn and the looms. We'll be able to make so many hats this summer.
7: Oh, don't mention it. It's for a good cause.
12: It sure is. Oh, here he comes now. We're going to get started.
7: Okay, well, I'm going to go check on Guy and the beautification crew. Radio me if you need anything.
12: Will do. Thanks, Hattie.
10: Tisha, I can't believe you really did this.
12: Chris, thanks for coming.
10: Well, any excuse to get out of the hospital and outside on a day like today. Thanks for walking me over, Brianna, and Caroline, Karen, Christine?
7: It's Charlotte.
10: Oh, that's right. Thanks, girls.
12: You girls are first. Go and pick your favorite color yarn.
11: Ooh, Charlotte, look at this. I like the neon orange.
7: Really? Oh, look at this pretty pink.
11: You like it?
7: I love it.
11: Well, glad we got here early.
7: I'm glad that we got here before the other girls.
11: Hey, Charlotte, you know, I wasn't at camp last summer either.
7: Really?
11: Yeah.
7: But you know everyone.
11: Yeah, I moved here not too long ago.
7: But you laughed at their frog jokes. I didn't get any of it.
11: Yeah, I know how you feel. I didn't at first either. But my friends have been talking about camp for months, and all their stories made me want to be a camper this year.
7: Yeah, that's sort of like my brother Cody. He loves this place.
11: You'll love it too.
7: I don't know.
11: Don't worry.
7: Oh, I'm not too worried. I'm just thinking about someone at home.
11: Oh, you left your best friend at home.
7: I guess you could say that.
11: Oh, here comes everyone now. Let's scoot over.
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4: Hey, you missed a weed in that flower bed, Mia.
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13: We're almost done, Dad.
18: We're making sure we get all the roots out.
4: Nice work. You know what to plant there when you're through?
13: Oh yeah, Dad, you said to plant the Russian sage.
4: You got it. The purple plant, right next to the wheelbarrow. Good work, son.
13: Thanks, Dad.
18: Wyatt, you must love working with your dad every summer.
13: Oh, this is actually the first summer we've done this.
18: Really? You and your dad get along so great.
13: Yeah, we really do. But it hasn't always been like this.
18: Really?
13: Yeah, it's a long story. Are you and your dad close?
18: Me and my dad? Well,
16: Look at this place!
18: Oh, hey, Mr. Simon. We're on a camp beautification project.
16: Well, yes, I can see that. Nice work.
13: We're going to plant the purple sagebrush right here.
16: Trekkers has never looked more beautiful. Thank you. Guy?
4: Hi, Mr. Simon. Yeah?
16: Would it be all right with you if I send your crew inside for some shade and a lemonade?
4: Well, on one condition.
16: Yes?
4: That I get to go in with them.
16: Of course. Take a break, everyone. You've been working hard.
13: Hey, thanks, Mr. Simon.
18: All right. Thanks, Mr. Simon.
4: Just take a quick break, everyone. We have plenty to get done today.
16: Finally, the old flower beds are getting some attention.
17: Hey, Uncle George.
16: Hattie, I'm happy to see you.
17: I'm happy to see you, too. I stopped by to see how our beautification crew is doing.
16: Well, I just convinced them to take a short break inside.
17: Oh, well, that's good.
16: Hattie, these flowers and plants, the tools, the wheelbarrow.
17: Yes?
16: They must have cost a lot.
17: Oh, well, it's for a good cause.
16: I see. Hattie, I've been meaning to talk to you about your plan.
17: My plan? To give away my inheritance? Oh, don't worry about that. It's going great.
16: But,
17: I even found this organization online that will help connect me with people who need help.
16: Ooh, an online organization. Oh, you have to be careful with that. I'd be happy to check them out for you to see if they're reputable.
17: Oh, Uncle George, I'm just so happy to help others. I just ordered all the costumes for the drama production and new warming trays for the cafeteria. Oh, and another flat of plants for Guy. Oh, it's just all for such a good cause.
16: Hattie, I'm concerned that you're spending it all so quickly.
17: Uncle George, I'm not spending it selfishly on me. It's for a good cause.
16: Hattie, I admire what you're doing. Well, your parents wanted me to...
17: My parents trusted me to take care of this once I turned 25.
4: All right, back to work, you guys.
16: Thanks, Guy. We'll leave you to work. Now, Hattie. Hattie.
6: Mr. Simon looked for Hattie, but she was gone. The first day of camp has been a busy one, and as the sky turns dark, the campers gather around the campfire.
24: Gather round, campers. It's time to sing our theme song. Come on now. I want to hear you sing along.

0: All right, that wasn't too bad. But I expect more of you to sing along tomorrow night. Now, any requests?
1: Around the campfire.
0: That's a good one, Devin. Come on, everybody, let's sing.

0: Charlotte, this is my favorite song. Charlotte? Mia, have you seen Charlotte?
1: Yeah, she was just here a minute ago.
0: I'm gonna go look for her.
1: Suit yourself.
0: Charlotte, are you okay?
2: Brianna? Oh, I didn't think anyone would see me.
0: It's okay. I won't say anything. I can sit here with you, though, if that's okay.
2: Okay.
0: Okay.
3: Oh, no. Charlotte is feeling sad.
4: Well, the first day of summer camp can be a bit scary. Her brother is having an easier time, isn't he?
3: Cody is having a great time at camp. I'm happy for him. The campers sure are keeping busy with their acts of service.
4: Yeah, they sure are. And they're going to be even busier tomorrow.
3: They are?
4: Yeah, they have a jogathon to get sponsors for.
3: Oh, right. And some of the campers are going to love the jogathon, and others...
4: Well, others are not going to like running laps, that's for sure.
3: But it's all for a good cause.
4: True. And speaking of a good cause, Hattie sure has spent a lot of her inheritance on camp, hasn't she?
3: Yeah, and her Uncle George is a bit concerned. I can't blame him.
4: He just wants what's best for his niece.
3: That's right. Well, next time we'll see how our campers and their acts of service are going.
4: Miss Jean, maybe our listeners will feel inspired to do some acts of service along with the campers.
3: Oh, I sure hope so. Acts of service really are ways that we can use our spiritual gifts to help each other. And as Reader said, they can help us figure out what our spiritual gifts are.
4: Right, just as 1 Peter chapter 4 and verse 10 says.
3: Oh, the verse that Reader shared. Will you read it for us, Director Doug?
4: Sure, here it is. God has given each of you a gift from His great variety of spiritual gifts. Use them well to serve one another.
3: That's a wonderful verse. And if you listening would like some ideas on how you can serve others, just click on the little pencil icon on this episode at our website, discoverymountain.com.
4: And don't forget to join us again next time. We'll see you then.
3: 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A Good Cause was written by Jean Boonstra, produced by Steve Phillips, and post-produced in Ontario, Canada by Douglas Bruce and Danny Columbi. Recorded in Loveland, Colorado at the Voice of Prophecy Studios and in Bowmanville, Ontario. 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

You remember Adam, the very first man that God made, and you remember hearing about his wife, whose name was Eve. Well, Adam and Eve lived in the beautiful Garden of Eden. Oh, it was so very lovely and so very beautiful. But you remember what happened to them. Well, they disobeyed God, and because they had disobeyed the Lord, they would have to leave that beautiful garden and go out of the garden. And remember that very sad day when Adam with his wife Eve, and they had made for themselves clothes out of fig leaves for a covering, because you see, they were so guilty and so ashamed that they had disobeyed God. And I suppose Eve was crying and sobbing for the very first time. Her heart was broken, and Adam was very sad. And remember, as they went out of that beautiful Garden of Eden, what God who knew what they had done and who still loved them. Remember, God took a lamb and killed that lamb and shed the lamb's blood. And Adam and Eve, well, God made them clothes from that lamb. And as they walked out of the garden, God made a promise that one day somebody would come who would take their punishment for their sin. And so as Adam and Eve left that beautiful garden, never again to come in it. And from now on, they would have to work very hard. Adam would work until the sweat would just pop off his forehead and drip down his face. And he'd have to plant the fields and harvest them and dig and hoe and water and cultivate. And Eve, oh, she would have to work. They would both have sickness and sorrow and pain. And one day their bodies would die. Well, as that day they walked out of the beautiful Garden of Eden, and then they had to begin their very hard work. And Adam was very busy. He planted the garden and made food. And the very first little boy that was ever born, the first baby ever born into the world, his name was Cain. And soon he had a little brother whose name was Abel. And Cain and Abel, well, Mother Eve, I don't know when they took their afternoon nap, but she probably told them stories, bedtime stories. She told them something very true, that she and their father had one time lived in a beautiful garden until they did what God told them not to do. And ever since then, they'd had to work very, very hard. And as the boys grew up, they heard all about the Garden of Eden. And they heard about the true and living God. And they heard that one day, if they wanted to worship God, they would have to make an offering, kill a lamb, and sacrifice it to God. For God had set the example in the Garden of Eden himself, and they must follow his example. And so as the boys grew up, they knew and they understood, and they had a good time like boys do, and they played and ran, and their father put them to work. Oh, that's good for all boys and girls too. And soon, Cain was helping his father as he plowed the fields and planted the corn and the beans and the vegetables, and he'd help bring it in. His brother Abel, oh, he had a job too. His father had him to, somebody had to take care of those sheep. They'd always get lost if you left them by themselves. And so Abel became a shepherd, for all the family would need clothes, and they would get their clothes from the wool from the sheep. And so the two boys were very, very busy helping Father Adam and Mother Eve. And by the way, many other boys, sons and daughters, were born into the family of Adam and Eve. But these were the oldest. And one day the two boys thought, we need to worship God. We need to get things right with God. We don't do things always like we ought to, and we're not perfect, and we need to be right with God. And the boys knew how they were to do it. They were to bring an animal, a lamb, and put it on an altar. They didn't know why God wanted it that way, but that's the way they knew he wanted it. And Cain looked around, and he looked at all of his beautiful vegetables that he had grown, and they were very nice. And Cain thought, I'm not going to bring a lamb. I'm going to bring
I'm going to bring the very best of all my vegetables. And so he built an altar out of stones and piled those rocks, those stones up high. And then he got his best fruit. Oh, probably tomatoes and cucumbers and corn and beets and apples and grapes and all kinds of very, very delicious. The very finest and best that he had. And it looked beautiful. It looked so very, very nice. But you know, when Cain began to talk to God, he probably looked up toward heaven and he probably said, God, I'm not what I ought to be, and I've done things that are bad. And he seemed to know down in his very conscience that this was not what God had said. God had said that he was to bring a lamb. Cain didn't want to bring a lamb. He wanted to bring the best of his fruit. And Cain did not offer what God had said. And all through his prayer, he felt guilty. He was very conscious that he had not done what God had said. And God looked down from heaven, and God was very angry with Cain. And Cain became angry too. And Cain said, God, this is the best I've got. I've brought you the very best I have. If you don't like that, then well, it's too bad, God. Oh, my. Cain with a rebellious heart. And God would not accept his offering. God would not receive it at all. And Cain, his sins were not forgiven. He could tell there was no difference. In fact, it seemed that the heavens were made of brass. His prayers didn't even get up to God. Cain became very angry. And God spoke to Cain. And God said, Cain, why are you angry? Why is your countenance fallen? And why are you angry? You do what I have said. I will forgive you if you do it the right way. Come to me in the right way. But Cain was stubborn and he was rebellious. And he said, if you don't like what I've brought and the way I've done it, it's tough, God. And Cain would not do it the way that God had said. His brother Abel, he came to make an offering too, for he knew that he was not perfect. He had done many things that were wrong, and he needed to get right with God. Oh, he wanted to very much. Now remember, Abel was a shepherd. His job was to take care of the sheep. And you know how when you're with animals, you grow to love them? Oh, and if you're a shepherd, soon you love all of your sheep. You give them names and, well, they're just very special to you. And I'm sure it was that way with Abel. It would be very hard for him to take one of his own lambs and put it on an altar and kill it and offer it to God. But that's what God had said to do, and God had set the example. So whether he wanted to do it or not, Abel would do what God had said. And so Abel built an altar out of stones. He piled the rocks very high. And then he put a lamb on top of the altar. And he killed the animal and shed its blood. And in his heart, Abel prayed, Dear God, I have sinned. I am not what I ought to be. But you've told us and set the example that we're to bring a lamb. And dear God, here is my lamb. Would you forgive my sins? And as God looked down from the heaven, God saw that Abel believed God. He believed him enough to obey him. And God saw his faith. And the scripture says that fire came and consumed the offering. And Abel knew that he was forgiven. He could feel it in his heart. He knew it in his soul. There was nothing between God and him. They were friends. And I suppose that day that Abel walked away whistling, or maybe he was just singing, or maybe humming,
But in his heart, he knew that he and God were friends. What a great thing it was to have God as your friend. Why, his heart was so happy and he was filled with joy. God was his friend. And his brother, Cain, saw that. And Cain was angry. And Cain was jealous. Why, his brother, God had forgiven his sins. Look how lighthearted he was, how happy he was. Why, you could tell by looking at him that he had made a special friend. God was his friend. And Cain knew in his own heart that he and God were not friends. He had not obeyed God. There was something between them. His sins were not forgiven. And Cain became jealous of his brother, of his brother's peace and of his brother's joy, of his brother's happiness and of his brother's friendship with God. Oh, do you have friendship with God? Is he one of your friends? He wants to be. He wants to be the friend of every human being that's living. And he could be your friend if you would believe on him. If you would trust him in your heart, God would become your very special friend. Well, he was Abel's friend, and Abel knew that he and God were such friends. And every day as he saw Cain look at him very angrily, very, very angrily, Abel thought, why is my brother so angry with me? I haven't done anything to him. I haven't said anything to him, and I haven't hurt him in any way. I don't understand it. He just always seems to have something against me. Well, he did. He did. He was against his brother because his brother was on God's side. And you know what? If you're on God's side, sometimes others who are not right with God will not like you. And you can't figure out why. But the reason is, in their own hearts, they know they're not right with God. And they resent others being right with God. Well, Abel, day by day, he just went about his business, whistling and singing. And I suppose that every day Abel talked with the Lord. He had such a great time of talking with God. It's so good to be a friend of God. You can talk with the King of the universe. And he hears you, and you know he does. And so as the days went by, Abel had a great time. But he noticed this brother of his. Why, he seemed to get angrier and angrier all the time. And one day they were out together and, well, Cain was so very angry and so very furious that he just wanted to do something to his brother. Just anything. Just do something. And do something angrily. And he did. Cain killed his own brother. Why, they had never seen anyone die before. And the blood was spilt there on the ground. And Cain had murdered his own brother. Do you know why he did it? And this is the first murder in the whole world. He did it because he was not right.

And Cain spoke back to God and said, I don't know. Am I my brother's keeper? I don't have to keep track of him. And Cain did not even love nor care for his brother. There was nothing but hate in his heart because he was not right with God. Well, God did punish Cain, for no man gets away with evil. God always sees to that. Either one way or the other, evil is always punished. You say, well, why does God tell us about those two offerings and the two boys, Cain and Abel? I think the reason God puts this in the Bible is so we can learn something so very special from this. You see, this offering of Cain's is like all the people living today who think they can go to heaven just by the good things that they do, their own good works. Many people are trying it. They're trying to be kind of nice and kind of good and trying their very best. But it'll never be good enough to take you to heaven. And it isn't God's way. And God's wrath and God's anger remains on that person. And one day they'll have to go to an eternal place of eternal judgment and be punished forever and ever and ever. But this, oh, this is different. This was a picture of a lamb that pointed to Jesus Christ, who one day, the Lamb of God, the perfect, spotless, sinless Son of God, who left heaven and came to live on earth to die for our sins, that if we would put our faith and our trust in Him, we could have eternal, everlasting life. And so all who believe on Jesus are like Abel. We have put the lamb on the altar. 2,000 years ago, Jesus Christ came and was our lamb whose blood was shed, who hung on the altar of a cross. And by our faith in Him and our trust in Him, we can say, God, I have sinned. I am not what I ought to be. Forgive me. I believe that Jesus Christ is God. I want Him to come into my heart and forgive me. If we do, He forgives us. Won't you ask Him to come into your heart and to forgive you?

These commandments that I give you today are to be upon your hearts. Impress them on your children. Talk about them when you sit at home and when you walk along the road, when you lie down and when you get up. Tie them as symbols on your hands and bind them on your foreheads. 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

0: Lord, I don't like being afraid, but sometimes I get scared anyway. And when I do, I just think about you and how much you love me. And I'm not afraid anymore. I love you, Lord.
1: Lord, once right in the middle of a game, I lost my baseball. I looked all through those weeds. Then I prayed. When I opened my eyes, there was my baseball right at my feet. I love you, Lord.
2: Oh, Lord, I remember when we moved to a new town. I didn't have any friends. It could have been so hard, but you were there. You're my best friend.

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7: 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It's like cheating.
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2: Guess what?
11: Must be pretty exciting.
6: You finally remember the doorman's name.
2: Richard?
10: Randall!
2: He just doesn't look like a Randall. But that's not my news anyway. I am getting an electric scooter!
3: You finally saved up enough money? Good for you.
2: Excellent guess, Uncle Chuck. But even better than that.
6: You're getting an electric scooter with one of those pink baskets in the front.
2: No, Abby. I mean, better than earning the money for it. I'm gonna win it.
9: How are you going to do that?
2: I'm glad you asked, Peter. I've now entered the profession of door-to-door candy bar selling. It's a fundraising competition at school, and whichever team of two sells the most wins two electric scooters.
12: I have a question.
2: Yes, Claire?
12: Who is the other person on your team of two?
2: My friend Oliver. He lives three floors down. He has a very impressive resume when it comes to door-to-door sales.
6: How many do you think you need to win?
2: Last year's winning pair sold 850. So we feel if we can hit 1,000, it's in the bag.
3: My question is, are those the mass-produced fundraising candy bars that taste like a combination of cocoa powder, sweetened cardboard, and chalk?
2: Next question.
11: Don't listen to him, Bobby. I'll buy your first one.
2: Thanks, Bonnie. You're very kind. You should marry this woman, Uncle Chuck.
3: I'm trying.
2: Here you go. That'll be $3.
3: One for each ingredient.
2: But it technically wasn't my first one. Russell downstairs bought one.
10: Randall!
2: He doesn't look like a Randall.
6: Well, we have exciting news, too. Bonnie found a wedding dress today.
5: Oh, it was so fun.
11: And Chuck, you'll be very happy to know that it's very tasteful and simple.
3: So, no exploding marshmallows covered in sequins?
11: Nothing like that. Just a simple white dress I bought off the rack at a department store.
3: I'll love it because you'll be the one wearing it.
6: Aww.
2: We better get out of here, Peter, before this love stuff becomes contagious.
9: Right? Uncle Chuck thought your cardboard candy bars were bad.
11: That's enough, you two. Bobby, you better find Oliver and get going if you're going to sell 998 more candy bars.
2: That's right. My door-to-door success. Hey, Bobby.
7: Hey, ready to get started?
2: Wrong.
7: What?
2: You have got to get in a salesman mindset if we're going to win this contest.
7: So how do I do that?
2: You live, breathe, and talk about your product whenever you have the chance. Anyone could be a victim. I mean, customer.
7: Got it. I'll try again.
2: Hi, Bobby.
7: Have I got an opportunity of a lifetime for you? This is going to change your future.
2: Is it a candy bar?
7: Ta-da!
2: Maybe don't oversell it?
7: Oh,
2: I'll teach you how it's done. Let's go.
13: The key is persistence. If your customer has a hesitation or concern, you have an answer. We don't leave without a yes.
7: Got it. Be persistent. Always have an answer. Don't leave without a yes. Here, let's try this apartment.
13: All yours.
4: Yes?
7: Hi, I'm Bobby. We're selling chocolate candy bars for our school. Would you like to buy one?
4: Well, I wish I could help, but I'm allergic to chocolate.
7: Oh, how allergic?
4: Very. I break out in hives almost immediately.
7: But isn't a candy bar worth it?
4: The hives are actually very painful.
7: Well, you're in luck. These hardly have any chocolate. They're mostly cardboard.
4: Cardboard?
7: According to my uncle.
4: That sounds awful.
7: But hypoallergenic.
4: No thanks. Okay, I'm closing the door now.
7: You sure?
4: Yes.
7: Well, we got our yes.
13: Here, watch this.
4: What now?
13: Sir, my colleague and I were just discussing your very nice suit.
4: Oh, thank you.
13: Clearly, you're a businessman, and likely a successful one.
4: I own an accounting firm. We do pretty well. But that doesn't make me any less allergic to chocolate.
13: No, of course not. But tell me, do you ever get the sense that your employees are feeling underappreciated?
4: I think they're fine. Though, my admin assistant has been a little testy lately. She only put 2 creamers in my coffee. I prefer 3.
13: Aha! That's where it starts. The little digs, shortcuts, giving less than 100% because they're thinking, this guy doesn't care. He doesn't recognize how hard I work.
4: You think?
13: You tell me. You're the successful business owner. But I'm guessing happy employees who feel valued are better workers. And what says, I appreciate you, like a small unexpected gift? Say, a chocolate bar.
4: I hadn't thought of that.
13: Additionally, studies have shown that the amino acids in chocolate release serotonin in the brain, resulting in feelings of goodwill and happiness. And we all want happy employees, don't we?
4: If we want 3 creamers in our coffee.
13: Right.
4: But I thought these were made of cardboard.
13: Only added for the fiber benefits. Keeps your employees regular.
4: I'll take 7. Let me get my wallet.
13: Do you have a housekeeper?
14: Make it 8.
7: That was amazing!
6: Why are we ironing Bonnie's dress now? The wedding is weeks away.
12: You don't understand, Abby. We're bridesmaids. It's our job to make sure everything is as relaxing for the bride as possible, that she doesn't have a worry in the world and can just enjoy her wedding.
6: Do you think she'll mind? She only asked us to make dinner when she and Uncle Chuck left to run errands.
12: And we are making dinner. The spaghetti is almost done, and I'm working on the salad now. Besides, Bonnie isn't going to ask us for these things. It's our job, as bridesmaids, to anticipate her needs and take care of them without her asking.
6: Can't we anticipate later?
12: Anticipate.
6: We'll just have to iron it again the day of.
12: Of course. But this way, when she tries it on to see how it looks with the veil, or the shoes, or the jewelry, it'll look nice on her.
6: I don't think Bonnie cares about that sort of thing. Oh, and your water's boiling over.
12: Oh, could you get it? I'm covered in tomato.
6: Sure. I didn't know this bridesmaid thing was gonna be so much work.
12: It's just beginning. We have to plan the bridal shower, too.
6: I don't know. Bonnie's pretty good about personal hygiene. Now, a Bobby shower, that's something to put on the calendar.
12: Silly. A shower is a party where the bride gets gifts.
6: You mean before the wedding? She gets even more gifts?
12: Uh-huh.
6: Getting married is better than Christmas. Except for the having to spend time with a boy part. Ugh.
12: You'll understand someday. Abby, the iron!
6: I know. I'll get back to it.
12: You left it on the... Oh, no. No, no, no, no, no!
6: What?
12: You left it on the dress. Oh, look. There's a burn mark on it now.
6: Oh, no. I forgot. I ruined Bonnie's dress.
15: Yeah, see, I'm trying to drop a few pounds.
13: Perfect. Keep them at your neighbor's house down the street. You'll have to walk over there to get them.
14: My doctor told me to avoid chocolate. I'd feel bad.
7: Every time you eat one, you can feel good about helping out our school. 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
13: They make great stocking stuffers, and Christmas is just around the corner.
16: It's April.
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17: The world is going down the toilet. I can't think about candy right now.
7: These bars are chock full of preservatives. They'll last in your bunker for 50 years.
18: And I don't know what else to do. I mean, I told Eloise he's not right for you, you know. But is she gonna listen to her mother? Oh, no. And what do I know? I've just spent 53 years figuring out how the world works.
13: You know, chocolate fixes everything.
7: What better way to draw Eloise in a conversation than have some chocolate with me?
13: And is there a better breakup snack for when she does finally kick this guy to the curb?
18: I have three other daughters. Do you sell in bulk?
5: Claire, do you really think this will work?
12: Hand me more bleach, please. Bleach makes everything white, I'm pretty sure. Oh, we just need to let it sit.
5: Well, how much longer until Uncle Chuck and Bonnie get back?
12: They called to say they'd be running late. But not late enough, in my opinion. This dress needs time to soak in bleach, and then we need to dry it.
5: Oh, I think we should take it out now.
12: It needs at least another 10 minutes. We'll just have to hope they run even later.
5: Claire, the dress is disintegrating.
12: Oh, you're right. Hurry, run the water. We need to rinse it.
5: Oh, this is awful. At least the burn mark is gone.
12: Well, yeah, but with a hole in its place.
13: Horseshoes?
7: Thanks. So what are we meeting about today?
13: Sales meeting. I have some good news and some bad news.
7: I feel like we're killing it. We've got 3 days down, one to go, and we've already almost reached our goal of 1,000 candy bars.
13: Well, that's the good news. My latest calculation is 912.
7: So that's good.
13: It's good, but it might not be good enough.
7: What do you mean?
13: I asked Mr. Bellavoy about how everyone else is doing.
7: And?
13: And even though we're way ahead of pretty much all the other teams, there's one team still beating us.
7: Who?
13: Misty Graham and Serena Michaels. They've sold 989 candy bars.
7: Wow! Way more than us.
13: Not way more, just more. But I've done some detective work and figured out their tactic.
7: What is it?
13: Nursing homes. They go door to door at nursing homes. It's brilliant. People want visitors. They've got a few dollars lying around. They're looking for something to try their new dentures out on. The perfect customers.
7: Well, we can't copy them.
13: No, but we can one-up them.
7: How?
13: By going someplace where the customer comes to us.
7: What are you thinking?
13: Macy's Department Store.
7: Wait. We're supposed to be doing door-to-door sales. Wouldn't that be against the rules?
13: Tell me, Bobby, when you walk into Macy's, how do you go in?
7: Through a door.
13: Right, into their entry. And then you open
7: another door.
13: Exactly. You go door to door.
7: I don't think that's what they meant when they said...
13: Who cares what they meant? We're doing what they said. Do you want these electric scooters or not?
7: I do want the scooters.
13: And have I ever steered you wrong?
7: You are a master of sales.
13: Exactly. And you ain't seen nothing yet.
5: Do you really think this will work, Claire?
12: It's simple. We've cut out the damaged part.
5: I see the hole.
12: And now I am using this white satin fabric and sewing it over the hole.
5: But it doesn't quite match.
12: It's close. And it's in the back. Maybe she won't notice. Especially if we hang it with the bad side facing the other direction.
5: It just doesn't feel honest.
12: But why worry her needlessly? If we can fit it so she doesn't have to worry at all, isn't that what's best? Hand me the white thread.
5: But what if someone else notices, since it's in the back, and they say something?
12: Well,
5: Well, maybe I'll warn people ahead of time, not to say anything.
6: We'd have to tell everyone. Or we could sneak a sign on Bonnie's back that says, "Don't tell me there's a piece of mismatched cloth covering the hole in my dress."
5: That might be more obvious than the hole itself.
6: Yeah.
5: Oh no, they're back from the photographer.
6: I'll try to distract them while you clean up. Oh no! I think I'm choking! Someone help me!
13: Abby, that is not how you choke!
9: Hey, what's going on?
6: Oh, it's just Peter, Claire.
9: Thanks a lot.
13: We just didn't want you to be Bonnie and Uncle Chuck.
9: Oh, so they wouldn't see how you're trying to cover up that hole in the back of Bonnie's dress?
5: You noticed?
9: It's an entirely different style of fabric.
5: Oh, this is impossible. If Peter notices, anybody will.
9: And again, thanks a lot.
5: But I don't know what else to do.
9: How did this even happen?
6: Ironing tragedy.
9: And Bonnie doesn't know?
5: Please don't tell her.
9: I won't, but you can't keep this secret forever.
13: Keep up your shopping energy. Why go all the way to the food court for an overpriced snack? Grab one here. Candy bars, $3.
16: I'll take three. My kids are getting cranky.
13: Here you go.
14: Thank goodness. I'm on my lunch break. I need something.
13: Pleasure doing business with you, sir. Told you, Bobby. This makes it easy.
7: Yeah, we're really selling well.
13: Delicious candy bars. Right here, sir. Shopping is painful enough. Make it less so with chocolate.
19: You're right about that.
6: Bobby?
7: Oh, hi, Claire. Abby, why are you here?
6: Claire ruined Bonnie's dress, so we're going to buy a replacement.
5: I ruined it? You were the one with the iron.
6: You were the one with the idea.
7: That sounds expensive.
5: I don't have any more options.
13: A candy bar might make you feel better. Chocolate aids in endorphins.
6: You can stop there. We've been living with the candy bar salesman. We've heard it all.
5: Besides, didn't Uncle Chuck say they tasted like cardboard?
19: Cardboard?
13: The good tasting cardboard.
5: We should go look for the dress.
13: Yeah, you should.
20: Hi, boys. How'd the day go?
13: Oh, hey, Dad. Have you met Bobby?
20: A pleasure, Bobby. I'm Mr. Armstrong. So, how was sales today? It was the last day, wasn't it?
7: Sure was. And we killed it at the department store. Our total for all 4 days is 1,337 candy bars.
20: Wow, impressive.
13: Yeah, I don't think even Misty and Serena can beat that. I'm gonna check their social media and see if they've shared their total yet.
7: I can't imagine that many people need to try out their dentures.
20: What?
7: They do their selling at nursing homes.
13: Oh, no, they don't.
7: They didn't sell there today? Better for us.
13: No, worse. Misty's mom is a doctor at Chicago General. They went door to door in the hospital. Here, read this. It's Serena's post.
7: Spent the day going door to door to patient rooms. Can't believe how many candy bars we sold. Guess it helped that we showed them the hospital menu first. Everyone wanted one then.
13: It's brilliant. When you start counting staff and visitors, everyone wants something to feel a little better.
7: She goes on. All told, we sold 1,370 candy bars. Can't wait for our electric scooters.
13: No! Oh no, they beat us!
7: And not even by that much. I can't believe it. After all that hard work we put into it.
13: So disappointing.
20: Hold on. You could make another sale yet. You have time.
7: Hardly. We turn in our numbers first thing in the morning.
13: And it's already almost 10.
20: Well, I'm here. I'll be your last customer.
7: Thanks, Mr. Armstrong, but they've outsold us by over 30 bars. A couple more won't make that much of a difference. And they really do taste like cardboard.
20: Thanks for the heads up, but I'd still like to make a purchase. Let's say 50 bars?
13: 50?
7: But that would...
13: put us in the lead. Yes! Thanks, Dad.
20: Sure thing, son. I'll go get my checkbook.
7: Oliver? Is that even legal? I mean, he's basically buying us the competition.
13: Right. All's fair in love and chocolate.
7: But it doesn't feel right. It's like... cheating.
13: It'll feel a lot better when we're riding those electric scooters around. Trust me.
20: Okay, who do I make this check out to?
7: Mr. Armstrong?
20: Yes?
7: Well, You can make it out to Lincoln Elementary School fundraising project.
12: I can't believe they didn't have any of those dresses left.
6: So what are we going to do?
12: What else can we do? We have to tell Bonnie.
6: Do you think she'll fire us from bridesmaiding?
12: No, she's too nice for that. Although I'd probably feel better if she did. But she'll be disappointed. She really thought she found the perfect dress.
6: We really are the worst bridesmaids.
12: Yeah, so much for making her wedding stress-free. Hi, everyone.
11: Hi, girls. Claire, are you all right?
12: Bonnie, we wanted to help by ironing your wedding dress, but we left the iron on it by accident, and now there's a hole in the lower back, and I'm really, really, really sorry.
6: Me too.
11: Oh, well, okay.
3: That's it?
6: That's it?
11: You said lower back, right? Well, that's where I'd planned on adding the bow.
12: You're adding a bow?
6: That's right. I remember you saying that while we were shopping.
11: Girls, even if I wasn't adding a bow, even if I needed to get a new dress, I'd much rather you be honest and upfront with me.
6: But, well, we didn't want to worry you. We wanted your wedding to be stress-free.
7: Hey, everyone.
3: You look down too, Bobby. Is everyone upset about the hole in the dress?
7: What hole? And what dress?
9: So, not that. What do you look down about then?
7: Oh, Oliver and I just won the contest. Or we will when they announce it tomorrow.
11: That's wonderful. But you don't look like it's so great.
7: No, it is. Yay.
11: Well, congratulations all the same. Now, let me get back to what I was saying, girls. There's a verse in Proverbs 12:19 that says, "Truthful lips endure forever, but a lying tongue is but for a moment."
7: What?
3: It sometimes feels good to lie in the moment, to get away with something or not get in trouble.
11: But what's more important is what endures forever. Trust and integrity and strong character. Those are the things that matter.
12: I'm so sorry we didn't tell you.
6: Yeah, I'm sorry too.
11: I forgive you, and I still think you both will make wonderful bridesmaids.
0: Thank you to you all for your hard work in the fundraiser. As your principal, I'm very proud of everyone who put in effort. And I'm extra honored to announce the winners of our contest and award them 2 electric scooters. This year, the award goes to Bobby Clue and Oliver Armstrong. Boys, want to say anything?
7: I do. Thank you for this, Principal Graham, and everyone. But I can't accept it.
6: What?
7: I'm sorry, I wasn't completely honest about what we did. We didn't technically go door to door like the rules specified. And we also had a parent that made a big purchase that put us in the lead. So, I'm sorry, but I cannot accept the prize.
0: Thank you, Bobby. I appreciate the honesty. So, our grand prize will instead go to Misty Graham and Serena Michaels, who sold the next amount of chocolate bars. Personally, I'm also grateful that they sold at Cherry Hills Retirement Center, because then my great Aunt Edna had a supply of candy bars when I went to go visit her.
13: I can't believe you did that, Bobby.
7: I had to. I'd enjoy getting the scooter, but I know every time I rode it, I'd know I didn't deserve it. I had to think less of what I wanted to have in the moment and more of who I wanted to be for a lifetime. But I'm sure you're disappointed.
13: Yeah, I am. But I also understand why you did what you did. So, we're still friends, right?
7: Yeah. Still friends.
13: Good. Because my dad has a bunch of candy bars that we could use some help eating.
21: I'm really glad Bobby, Claire, and Abby all made good decisions in the end. Long-lasting character really is more important than short-term pleasure. It's easy to get wrapped up in what we want right now. But like Bobby said, God is more interested in who we are than in what we have. Today, think more about the person God wants you to be and make decisions in that direction. Thanks for joining us today. I hope you come back next time for another exciting mystery adventure of the Clue Crew, brought to you by Unshackled, a Pacific Garden mission. Heard in this episode of the Clue Crew and the case of the candy bar escapade were Elena Poggles, Alex Poggles, Amy Lilly, Carly Strait, Dan Rodden, Julie Partica, and Timothy Wolf. Original music, Gary Fry. Recording and sound engineer, David Pierczynski. Writer, Kathy Buchanan. And director, Timothy Gregory.
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On the second day, God said, "Let there be a great space." So the space was formed.

God made rivers and seas on the third day. He formed the mountains and deserts, the islands and beaches. He planted tall trees, swaying grasses, and flowers of every color. When the fourth day came, God put lights in the sky, the fiery sun for daytime, the sparkling moon and dancing stars for night. On the fifth day, God filled the water with fishes of all shapes and sizes. He made the birds to glide across the sky. God made animals on the sixth day, furry animals,

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And on the seventh day,

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2: I'm going to testify.
4: Tiffany! Mom! We just lost your dad.
5: There's something I wanted to show my dad. I'd like to show you.
6: Well, I'd be honored.
5: It's a ring for Carrie.
2: You're packing.
6: With all you've gone through, I imagine you need some time for reflection.
2: Not reflection. Protection.
1: So I guess we're going to be doing some traveling today. Are you packed and ready to go? Well, then let's hit the road beyond Gilead.

0: 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Now, folks, here's a friendly reminder from the state police. Winter is coming. Remember, it's time to winterize your home and your car. 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
2: Tiffany, are you ready to go get your hair done?
3: It's got the zipper, and you wouldn't even realize it if you weren't really looking. And I love that it looks like a backpack, but it's small like a purse. Isn't that awesome?
4: Uh-huh.
3: And open it up, and there's another pocket.
5: Yeah, wow, imagine that.
4: Yeah, that's cool, Sarah. I'm glad you like your new purse. Hey, Sydney, did you see the new Cutie Girl stuff at the mall yet?
5: Yeah, I was there the other night, and the display is huge. Backpacks and shoes, there are even books. You know, those could be good for school, reading and all.
4: Yeah, I hadn't thought about that.
6: I saw them too. They were setting up the display when I got my backpack.
4: Really? Cool.
6: Did I show you the flap inside? It's like a hidden secret. I'll have to show you when we get back inside.
5: Yeah, okay.
6: I'm gonna go get a drink. I'll be right back.
5: I am so sick of hearing about that new backpack purse thingy, whatever it is. It's all she's talking about today.
4: I know. It's cool and I thought it was really nice, but I'm tired of hearing about it.
5: Me too. Hey, I have an idea.
4: Yeah?
5: Yeah. Here she comes. Just play along.
4: Okay.
5: Hey, Sarah, where do you say your backpack was?
6: It's in the classroom, over by the coats. I'll have to show you when we get in.
5: Okay, yeah, I can't wait.
4: What are you doing?
5: You'll see.
7: So why are we going to get our haircut again?
8: It's the last day Maya has off from school before she needs to go back on Monday. They were so gracious to give us time after, well, you know. I thought Maya would like to go back with an all-new look. Perhaps we could all use new looks. Fresh starts.
9: Okay.
8: See? That's good.
7: I don't need a new look. Randy loves me just the way I am. He'd be so upset if I cut my hair.
8: Okay, then. Maybe just a different style.
7: Whatever.
9: Hey, Tiff, is that your new phone?
7: Yes. I love it. It helps me keep in touch with Randy better.
9: I guess so. Does it have... Hey, wasn't that the turn to Sergio's?
7: Yeah. Mom, you missed the turn.
8: Hmm? Oh, no, I didn't. There's a new place we're going to try.
7: What? A new place? I don't trust new people with my hair.
8: I've heard great things about it.
9: Really? What's the name?
8: Marcus Senior Source.
7: What? That sounds stupid.
8: It's where Bethany Turner gets her hair done.
7: Really? Are you serious? Okay.
10: Okay. Hey, Steve, can you grab that book for me?
11: This one?
10: Yep.
11: Here you go.
10: Thanks.
11: Spending the weekend with her parents. Nice.
10: Yeah.
11: So when will you be back?
10: Well, we're just going for the weekend, so sometime on Sunday. Hello? Okay, yeah, cool. I'll be down in just a minute. Bye.
11: Carrie?
10: Yep, she's ready downstairs. Okay, you have my number.
11: Yep, have yours and Carrie's.
10: Yeah.
11: Have a good time.
10: Okay, later.
11: Hey, Caleb, you forgot your map. Oh, well, he'll get there.
5: This is so good. Imagine what she's gonna do when she sees it's gone.
12: It will be pretty funny after everything she's been going on and on about. I can just see the look on her face when she realizes it's gone. But then we'll give it back to her. That's gonna be hilarious.
5: I'm glad it fit inside your backpack.
12: Me too. You need to clean yours out. There's a lot of stuff in there.
5: I know. Shh, here comes Miss Gillis.
13: All right, class. Hunter is passing out your questions on yesterday's reading assignment. You have 15 minutes to work on them, and then we'll be collecting them.
3: Where's my backpack purse? It was right here.
13: Sarah?
3: My new bag, it's missing. I had it right here. I went to go get my new pencil sharpener, and now my purse is gone.
13: Well, I'm sure it's here somewhere, dear. There's no reason to panic.
3: I have to find it. It's brand new. I can't lose it.
13: All right. Class, has anyone seen Sarah's new purse? It's very important to her, and she'd like to have it back, please.
12: Sydney, we need to tell her.
5: No way. I'm not going to tell Miss Gillis we did that. We're going to get into such big trouble.
3: But
5: we'll wait till no one's looking, and then we'll slide it back into where it was. No one will ever know, and they'll think she just got confused.
3: I don't think that this...
5: Do you want to go to the office?
3: No.
5: Then you better not tell anyone. Trust me.
3: Okay.
11: Mrs. Richter? Maya, Tiffany...
8: Indeed. Hello, Steve. It's nice to see you.
9: Hey, Steve.
14: So, do you do hair?
11: What?
9: Tiffany, Mom already told us we're not going to get our hair done. Coming here to see Caleb was the surprise.
14: Yeah, well, it was worth a shot.
11: How did you guys get upstairs? Did someone escort you? You guys can't be up here without...
8: Yes, we ran into a nice boy downstairs who knows Caleb. He signed us in.
11: Okay.
8: So, where is Caleb? On his way back from class, I'd assume?
11: No. Actually, he's not here right now.
8: That's fine. We'll wait.
11: He won't be back.
8: What? What do you mean? Where did he go?
11: Oh, nothing bad's happened or anything. I mean, he just went to Carrie's for the weekend.
8: What? He went where?
9: Mom, calm down.
11: I don't know. I mean, I do know. He went to Carrie's. They'll be back Sunday.
14: Is this Caleb's computer? I am so bored.
11: Yeah, go ahead.
8: Why didn't he tell me?
9: Mom, Caleb's a grown-up.
8: He is not. He's still my son. How can I find him?
11: I don't know. They just left a little bit ago, maybe half an hour. You could probably still catch him.
9: Mom, why don't we just call him?
8: No! This was supposed to be a surprise for everyone.
14: Yeah, woohoo! Great surprise! Right up there with the circus.
8: Now, what will I do?
14: Hey, Mom, I think I know how to find Caleb.
8: Yes?
14: There's a map here on the printer.
11: Yeah, that's right. Caleb forgot to take that with him.
8: So this is the map to Carrie's house?
11: Yeah.
8: Excellent, let's go!
11: Okay. Bye.
12: Miss Gillis?
15: Yes, ma'am.
12: I saw something in her backpack.
5: What's Matthew doing?
12: What?
5: Matthew's saying something to Miss Gillis. She's looking at us. Do your work. Uh-oh. Hope? What's she doing? She's got your backpack.
12: No.
5: Wow, you're in big trouble.
13: Hope Morrison, would you join me, please?
12: Yes, ma'am. Where are we going?
13: We're going to take a little trip to the office.
12: Oh.
8: He said Caleb just left not too long ago, so if we hurry...
9: Mom, what are we doing?
14: Oh, don't you know, Maya? We're traveling hundreds of miles all across the eastern seaboard to get our hair cut by Caleb.
8: That's enough, Tiffany.
9: But why are we following Caleb? What's going on?
8: I have everything under control, Maya. No need to worry.
9: Mom, slow down. You're going to get a ticket.
14: Well, what's a traffic ticket compared to bribery?
9: Tiffany!
14: Well, it's true.
8: If we hurry, we can catch Caleb. Just watch for his car, Maya.
9: All right, but... Mom, you gotta slow down.
8: I'm fine, Maya. Stop worrying.
9: Tiffany.
14: What?
9: Ugh, never mind.
8: Everything's just fine, Maya. Just fine. Road trips can be really fun. Just relax and have a good time. We'll catch up to Caleb soon.
12: Miss Gillis?
13: Yes, Hope?
12: I need to go to the bathroom.
13: You can go after we've been to the office.
12: No, I really can't. I'm gonna have an accident. Please?
13: All right. You go ahead. I'll be waiting right here.
12: Thanks, Miss Gillis. What do I do? Oh, what do I do? I can't go to the office. I'm gonna get in trouble, and I didn't even do it. Think. Hey, wait a second.
16: Hi, Patty. How are you?
13: I'm fine, Roberta. How's your class?
16: They're great. What are you doing here?
13: Waiting for Hope Morrison. She's in the bathroom.
16: Oh. Hey, did you get the new books we're going to be using?
12: This is it. While Miss Gillis is distracted, there's a plant right there I can hide behind.
16: Interesting.
13: I wasn't sure about the philosophy biology book.
12: She'll never see me here.
16: I wonder what's taking Hope so long. I should go check on her.
15: No problem. I'll let you go then, Patty. Talk to you later.
16: Drop by my class after school and we can talk some more.
15: See you then.
16: Hope? Are you all right? What's taking so long?
12: This is it. Gotta go now!

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2: So, well, how are you enjoying Coleraine?
3: Oh, it's beautiful, John. I can understand why you chose to raise a family here. It's great. I'm sorry, John. I have to take this.
2: Oh, don't worry about it. I'm just looking over the menu here.
3: Paulson. Yes. Hello, sir. I know. I've been in contact with her, sir, and I was aware of her plans to take a short trip, but... Yes. I know. I'll make sure she's there. Yes. Thank you. Sorry about that, John.
2: Oh, it's all right. I understand work issues. Will, I know I shouldn't even ask, and you probably can't tell me. But is there anything I can help you with?
3: I don't know, John. It's Monica.
2: Oh, Monica. Well, is she all right?
3: I wish I knew. She's disappeared.
2: What?
3: I have no idea where she is.
2: But when Mary and I saw her, she said you knew.
3: What? When did you see her?
2: It was just the other day. She was at her house and she was packing and said she told you she was leaving and that it was all right.
3: Well, I bought her some time. Tom's death was huge. It gave Monica some sympathy with the authorities when she may not have had any before. I told her to take a break from everything for a little while, but I didn't know she was going to leave town. And she's not taking any of my phone calls now.
2: She isn't?
3: No. Yeah. So I have no idea where she is or when she'll be back or if she's even coming back.
2: You know, I've been doing a little digging into this whole mess myself.
3: You have?
2: Yeah, yeah. And some things that came up at Tom's funeral, they just didn't sit right with me. So I thought I'd do some research on my own.
3: And?
2: I've been finding some really interesting things, but nothing concrete yet.
3: Really?
2: Yeah. Yeah, some really interesting things.
3: Maybe we should compare notes.
2: Yeah. Maybe we should.
4: So, Finn, what should we do this afternoon? I thought so, too. Finn, did you hear something? Yes, me too. Probably just the wind. The wind smells a lot like strawberry shampoo today. Well, I'm thirsty. Good thing I just made some lemonade. Finn? Don't you think the wind might be thirsty after that long run? And the wind giggles, too. Will the wind come and say hello?
5: Hello.
4: Oh, my. The wind sounds just like my friend Hope.
5: You're funny.
4: So are you, Hope. You make me smile in a wonderful way. And I'm sure that the wind wouldn't mind if you drink his lemonade.
5: Thank you, Miss Grace.
4: You are very welcome. And now, would you like to tell me why you're not in school?
5: Uh-oh. Busted.
6: Up here, we'll have to take a left-hand turn.
7: Mom, shouldn't we slow down? Or maybe take a bathroom break?
6: No! I'm sorry. We're very close, Maya. There's no reason to slow down. Caleb's very close, I can tell.
5: Right. Whatever.
7: Mom, there's a police officer right there. Slow down.
5: Oh, no. Don't. Maybe we can stop this craziness right now. Oh, officer! Escape crazy lady here. Kidnapping? Bribery? Oh, come on.
7: Tiffany, stop.
6: We're close. Very close. It's all going to be fine as soon as I find Caleb. Everything's just fine.
5: Supposed to be a joke, but then there I was going to the principal's office.
4: Oh no. What happened when you got there?
5: Where?
4: to the principal's office.
8: Oh, I sort of didn't go.
4: What?
8: I snuck out.
4: Of the principal's office?
8: No, of school.
4: You left school without permission?
8: Yeah.
4: That's not good.
8: I know.
4: You know, you can't run away from the things you've done.
8: Yeah, I know. God knows everything. But Miss Grace, I didn't steal her purse. Everyone thinks I did. I didn't. I just couldn't. I didn't. I mean, it wasn't me.
4: I understand that, Hope. And so does God. He knows what you've done and what you meant to do. And he loves you, no matter what. Even when you have done something bad, he loves you.
8: Yeah, I know that. I've heard it, but...
4: Yeah. Sometimes knowing and understanding are two different things.
8: What do you mean?
4: Well, sometimes you can know something, but when it really counts, it's easy to forget or hard to put into practice. Trusting God is like that. We can talk a lot about how we trust God, but when the time comes, do we worry and stress and get anxious?
8: Oh, or like knowing God loves me and that he'll take care of me, but running away when I should trust him.
4: Yep, just like that. Now, I think we probably have a few phone calls to make. I'm pretty sure your parents would like to know where you are.
8: You're right. I really don't want to go back to school, though.
4: Well, I'm sure you don't. But that's another part of running away. When you come back, you have to face what you've done. That's not always easy. But God is with you and will love you no matter what. If you remember that, you'll be fine.
8: Miss Grace?
4: Yes?
8: How do you know so much?
4: Oh, it's all by the grace of God. And compared to what he knows, I don't know anything.
8: Wow, that's cool.
9: I appreciate you taking time out of your weekend for me.
10: Oh, it's no problem, Caleb. I'm glad you and Carrie could make it home this weekend. Say, could you hand me that wrench?
9: Yep, here you go.
10: Thanks, sir. Mm-hmm. You know, Carrie's mother and I enjoy these weekends a great deal. Now, son, what would you like to talk to me about? Is it politics, school?
9: Mr. Piper, I love your daughter, sir, very much.
10: Oh? Yes, all right.
9: And I know we're young, but I have a plan, sir, and I'd very much... I'd like your permission to ask for Carrie's hand in marriage.
10: Okay.
9: I'm sorry.
10: I said okay. You have my permission to ask for my daughter's hand in marriage. So, are you going to ask me now for her hand, or are you going to ask if you can ask me again?
9: Sir... May I have your daughter's hand in marriage?
10: Well, let's see. You're a fine young man, Caleb. You love Carrie, and we appreciate the care and the consideration that you've given to her. But do you know what's the most important part of any marriage?
9: Yes, sir. God. No marriage can survive without him. Carrie and I wouldn't have even gotten this far without him. I know that.
10: Oh, you're a solid young man of God, Caleb. And I appreciate that. I know that you will put your relationship consistently in God's hands, and you'll lean on him for everything. I couldn't ask for a better husband for my daughter.
9: Thank you, sir. Thank you. That is such a relief.
10: And Caleb?
9: Yes, sir.
10: I know your father just passed, and I hope this doesn't offend you, but we couldn't ask for a better son either. My wife and I are both very excited to welcome you into our family, and I hope you'll come to think of us as such.
9: Yeah, thank you, sir. But wait, you knew that I was going to propose?
10: Yeah, my wife had an idea. You know, women know about these things, Caleb. It's something you might want to make a note of before you get married.
9: Yeah, good point. Thanks again.
10: Yeah, no problem, Caleb. Now, do you know how you're going to propose yet?
9: I have a couple of ideas.
10: Do you have the ring already?
9: Oh, yeah. It's right here.
10: Oh, wow. That's a beauty, Caleb. Very nice choice. Carrie's gonna love it.
9: Yeah, thanks. I think she will, too.
10: Well, you know, one of Carrie's favorite places has always been our garden out in the back. You know where we have that little gazebo?
9: Oh, yeah, yeah. She has mentioned that before.
10: Perhaps my wife and I could help put something nice together back there as a surprise. If you'd like to ask her this weekend.
9: Yeah, that would be fantastic. I would really appreciate it.
10: You know, Carrie's mother would love to help with that. Just trust me. What on earth? There's someone pulling into our driveway. Must be something important.
9: Yeah. Oh, no.
10: Caleb?
9: That's my mother.
10: What? Really?
9: Yeah.
10: Well, we better go see what she needs.
9: Mom?
6: Oh, Caleb, it's good to see you, son.
9: What's wrong?
6: Wrong? Oh, nothing. We just wanted to come and visit you.
9: What?
8: Welcome to the crazy. Can we get our hair done now?
7: Oh, Tiffany.
9: Can someone please tell me what is going on here?
6: Of course, darling. We're going on a trip.

0: Monica is taking the Richter family on a trip? I have a feeling that might not be the best idea, considering all the bad things that have happened to her recently in Coleraine. But like we saw with Hope today, sometimes we think the easiest thing to do when we're faced with trouble is to run away. But that isn't always the good or right thing to do. Hope learned with the help of Grace today that when we run away, it shows that we aren't trusting God to take care of us. Even when things get scary and we're threatened with something like going to the principal's office, when we don't face those things with confidence, it shows what we really believe inside. It shows that we don't believe what the Bible says in Hebrews 13:5, that God will never leave us or forsake us. Well, I don't know about you, but next time something tough comes my way, I don't want to just hit the road. I want to do the right thing and remember that Jesus is always with me, and I want to run to Him the next time something tough comes up in my life. How about we try that together, all right? Then you can write or email me and tell me how it goes. You can either send a letter to P.O. 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Today's episode, Crossroads, was written by Lori Twitchell and directed by Steve Odell. Roy Wallace was the recording engineer with post-production by Joe Carroll. Music was provided by John Campbell. Terry Ritchie was the executive producer, and I'm Zach. And I'll see you right back here next time, Beyond Gilead.
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6: It's awesome as Colossimus.
4: Hurry on board, mates. There'll be no time to lose in today's part 6 of Armadillo Amigos. This week, we'll be reviewing the last scene we heard last week to remind you what happened. The crew is hiding out in the bushes, waiting for the return of the culprit, who's been a-digging holes and blaming armadillos. Today, the greedy guy might be captured. Or maybe he'll escape. It's a mystery with a moral in song you don't want to miss. So sit you down and listen right closely.

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2: Shiver me timbers, we're gonna catch that Paco red-handed.
3: Shh, quiet, mates. Did you hear that?
1: There's someone coming. Oh, Isari, I don't think we should have brought Lola.
4: What should I do, Captain? What should I do? What should I do?
0: Or Ernest.
3: Just be quiet, all of you.
2: Give up, you villain, or I'll run you through!
5: Ernest? Rico?
6: Chico?
7: Guillermo?
5: Paco?
7: What are all you doing out here when it's almost dark?
3: What are you doing out here, Paco?
7: Bringing these two home.
8: Lo siento, sorry, Rodita.
9: Armadillo amigos got caught.
6: Where were you? I've been so worried.
8: You said to keep watch.
9: On anything that left the ranch.
8: So we tunneled after Paco.
9: But we lost him.
8: So we staked him out.
9: And followed him again tonight.
8: But he saw us.
7: What is going on, Guillermo? I found Rico and Chico following me to Juan Carlos Ranch.
3: Juan Carlos Ranch?
7: Si, his cook has been giving me cooking lessons so that I might be a better cook for all of you.
5: Cooking lessons?
2: Shiver me timbers!
10: No more Paco's tacos?
6: So this is where you've been sneaking off to?
7: Of course.
6: Why didn't you tell us?
7: I wanted to surprise you.
3: But if you're not sabotaging the crops and digging the holes, then who is?
0: Shh! Someone's sneaking along the riverbank. Get back down.
6: Lola, please don't scream, whatever you do.
3: Shh, quiet. Hey, everyone, quiet.
0: He's got the post hole digger.
3: Ready, everyone? Now.
11: Stop! Avast!
0: Oh, Ernest.
3: Hold it right there. We've got you surrounded.
1: Who is it? I can't see a flighty-lighty thing. The sun has gone down.
5: Diego? Is that you?
7: Guillermo. Ha, mi amigo.
2: Shiver me timbers.
12: Oh, my name is Lola. I am a screaming hairy armadillo.
0: Lola, hush.
6: I don't believe it. Diego, how could you? I thought you were Papa's friend.
7: Things are not always what they seem, eh, Guillermo?
5: I don't understand. Why?
7: I have always struggled on my pitiful scrap of land while you have prospered.
5: I would have gladly helped you.
7: Once the policia took your land from you, I was finally going to get it. Cheap, too, of course.
5: You just wanted my land?
7: I have always wanted your land, Guillermo. Why do you think I tried to buy it last year before you started this ridiculous enterprise?
5: I had no idea.
7: Now, if you'll excuse me, I think it's time to make a run for it.
3: Wait, Diego, stop!
12: I will stop him. This is right down my alley.
7: Ow!
1: Bolodillo strikes again!
5: Bravo, Bola!
8: Bravo!
0: That's what I call a perfect strike.
3: We'd better grab Diego before he gets back on his feet.
2: I'll pin him down. Belay there, ye scurvy scallywag!
6: Ernesto, be careful! The riverbank is slippery!
2: I'll be fine. Whoa! Whoa! Whoa! Whoa!
0: Fell into the river.
5: And he took Diego with him.
12: In the river? They are going to drown.
6: Lola, control of yourself.
12: I'm sorry.
7: Ayuda, help. I can't swim.
2: Help, Captain.
3: The current is sweeping them away.
6: What are we going to do?
0: Captain, we've got to help them.
8: Never fear.
9: What the rescue is here.
8: Hold your breath, Chico.
9: Okay.
6: Help. Oh, Rico, Chico, be careful. The current is so strong. Help.
8: Hold on, Ernesto. Help is on the way.
7: Oh, someone help me, please. Oh, I'm drowning.
9: Just keep kicking, Diego. I'm almost there. I gotcha. Now hold on, and I'll get us back to shore. Here, Diego. Take my hand.
3: It's okay, Ernest. I've got you.
0: Ernest, are you okay?
2: Shiver me shimbers.
3: I think you're going to be all right, mate.
2: I'm sorry I'm always getting in the way and messing things up. I just get so excited.
3: I know, Ernest, I know.
6: Oh, my brave amigo Dios, you did so well.
7: You saved my life, little armored one. Gracias. Gracias from the bottom of my heart.
5: ¿Cómo estás, Diego?
7: My ankle. I think it's broken.
5: Here, let me help you.
7: How can you bear to help me after what I've done to you?
5: You're still my neighbor, Diego. And Jesus told me to love you.
7: But you could have lost everything.
5: Jesus gave everything, even his life, so we could be saved.
7: Saved? Like I was just saved from the river?
5: Diego, let me tell you about my wonderful Savior.

0: So Juan Carlos is the culprit. But the captain song, "Be Sure Your Sin Will Find You Out," came out true again, as the Bible has promised. And Juan Carlos was found out in the nick of time. The Bible says, "Be not deceived. God is not mocked. Whatsoever a man soweth, that shall he also reap." Ha ha ha! You reap what you sow, you get what you grow. Ha ha ha! Now, here's a message from Christiane that will help you to grow spiritually.
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0: Well, hello there. It's good to have you back. 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On our last visit...
1: This is your cell, son.
2: I'm staying in here.
3: A boy has no business being in the same prison with men like this.
4: Oh, look at this, Dalu. We have a new servant. I mean, a roommate.
3: Stay away from him, Slocum.
2: My grandpa was a thief. So was my pa. They were both criminals on board the ship Commerce. I had a black heart since I was born. I prayed some. I expect God didn't even hear me praying.
3: I, too, am a child of God. And now I know for what reason God has placed me in this temporary torment. It is for you that you might learn His word and His ways.
2: Yeah, I seen one of these at Mr. Smith's shop. It's a record book.
3: This is a record of a shipwreck. The ship Commerce.
2: Will you read it to me?
3: But of course.
2: Felix Hale wasn't my grandpa? He was my father?
3: That is right.
2: So, Pa wasn't my pa at all. That wretched man stole me. He stole my life.
5: Hello. You're a free man.
2: Slocum's gonna come after me the second you leave.
3: But I have faith that you can withstand him. Besides, I am not leaving you alone. God's spirit is with you and lives in you.
2: Goodbye.
3: Goodbye, my friend.
4: You want to play cards, boy?

0: Is that Mr. Dunn?
1: Mr. Dunn?
2: Harry. Good to see you.
1: Are you well? You look like you're a little under the weather.
2: Yeah, I've fallen on hard times, Harry. My son's in jail, the wife left, and let's just say something's been eating at my innards.
1: You know, sometimes the best medicine is to get it off your chest. Let someone else help you carry the burden.
2: Man's troubles are his own. It's a truth, Harry. A man who sows the wind will reap the whirlwind.
1: Mr. Dunn, God can turn the worst situation to good if we trust him.
2: I've done some bad things in my life, but nothing so despicable as what I did when I... is what I did.
1: What did you do?
2: Have you heard from him?
1: Clapham? No.
2: I wish I could get some word about him. Anything.
1: I'd like that, too.
2: You know, he's a good boy. You know that, don't you?
1: Yes, I do. He's the best friend I ever had.
2: I know.
1: Goodbye, Mr. Dunn.

0: You know, we could be friends too. I don't know why you always thought so lowly of me.
1: I don't want to talk to you.
0: Why? You think you're better than me? Because you're not. You're in prison just like me. And I know what you did. I talked to the guard. You stole money from your friend. So now, I'm the only friend you have. Or rather, I'm the only friend who'll have you.
1: Leave me alone. Please.
0: What are you gonna do? Sit there in silence for the next year? Or two? Or three? Come on, kid. Your silence is cruel and unusual punishment. Ain't you supposed to love one another? Give me a chance, kid.

0: Harry, did you hear the news?
1: What is it?
0: Mr. Dunn was found lying in the woods, unconscious.
1: What?
0: They think he'd been there for a few days before he'd been found. Father said that his days are numbered.
1: I need to get there right away.
0: Why?
1: Because I think there's something he wants to tell me.
2: Go away. Keep that doctor and his poisonous medicine away from me. I can't imagine just die in peace.
1: Mr. Dunn?
2: Harry?
1: May I talk to you, sir?
2: What do you want?
1: I heard you weren't well, sir. And, well, last time we talked, it seemed like there was something you might want to share with me.
2: I was hoping you'd come. Yeah, I got a few things I need to get off my chest. Pull up a chair, Harry.

0: confessed to everything, even went to the sheriff to tell him too.
1: Oh, God never ceases to amaze me. What did the sheriff say?
0: He said I would have to appeal to the governor since Clapham still committed the crime.
1: The governor? He's over 50 miles away. How will you get there? We don't have any money to rent a horse or a carriage.
0: I'll walk if I have to.
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5: So why the long face today, my boy?
6: Still no letters?
0: Please be quiet.
5: How long has it been since your friends wrote to you? 2, 3 months now?
0: 3.
5: Just enough time to forget somebody.
0: Leave me alone. You're like a dripping faucet.
5: Yeah. I'll tell you what, kid. Here's the deal. You play cards with me, and I won't say another word.
0: Why is that so important for me to play cards with you? Slocum, I can't even stand being around you.
5: Well, in case you haven't noticed, you're stuck with me. Let's face it, your friends have abandoned you. And I'm the only friend you have left in this cruel, cruel world.
0: They have not abandoned me!
5: And yet you've gone, how many months was it now, without a single word from them? Come on, kid. Let's play a few hands. It'll help you forget your sorrows. And besides, it's about time you grew up.
0: Deal.
5: What?
0: Deal the cards.
5: Ha ha ha! Well, look who finally grew some hair on his chest. I'll take 2.
0: 2.
5: So, you know what DeLue did to get in here?
0: Yes. He told me about the bank robbery and that he was mistaken for the robber.
5: You believe that lie? He got himself drunk and was caught stealing clothes off somebody's clothesline. Turns out it was the sheriff's mother. Sure didn't pick the right clothesline.
0: If you want to play cards, then play cards. Because the garbage coming out of your mouth is starting to stink up the room.
5: You better watch yourself, boy, or you're going to eat those words and some teeth. DeLue was a menace. You see what he gave me the first night he was here, huh? Do you? This scar under my chin.
0: You probably deserved it.
5: I thought a Christian was supposed to turn the other cheek. In fact, I think I heard you memorize that verse. DeLue's a hypocrite. He's no better than me.
0: He's a lot better than you.
5: He'll be back, you'll see. Once a criminal, always a criminal. You can't change what's in a man's blood.
0: Quiet!
5: You were such a reeling student, so naive and gullible.
0: Enough!
5: You're gonna lose the war with yourself just as easy as you lost this hand. Full house.
0: You cheated!
5: Prove it.
0: You have cards in your sleeves!
5: Where?
0: Find him if I have to!
7: Break it up! Now!
0: Clap him! Harry?
8: What are you doing?
0: This was just... How did you get in here, Harry?
8: I spoke with the governor about your release.
0: My release?
8: Your father confessed to stealing our money, but the governor wasn't convinced. He asked me to get him an eyewitness report that you were on the straight and narrow now. But that's a report I don't think I can give. I don't even know what to think. Guard! Get me out of here.
0: Harry! Harry, wait! Wait, Harry!
5: I told you they'd abandon you. Look at that.
0: Leave me alone, Slocum. Just leave me alone.
8: It was awful, Mother. He was beating a man. He might have killed him if I hadn't shown up.
1: Harry, before you judge your friend too harshly, I want you to think about something. Think about how difficult it must be for Clapham to be surrounded by evil every minute of the day. I don't think any of us would fare very well.
8: But I saw so much rage in him, Mother. I think I finally saw him for who he really is. Thieving and killing may be in his blood.
1: And yet, was this the same boy who gave you some of his fish so you could feed your family? Even though giving away his own would mean he would be punished.
8: Well, I forgot about that.
1: Harry, there is a truth found in the Bible that says, a friend loves at all times, and a brother is born for adversity.
8: What does that mean?
1: As a friend, Clapham needs your love right now, not your judgment. And as a brother, you will walk through the fire with him if need be.
8: I'm going back.

0: You're not eating again. Probably wouldn't care if I ate your dinner then. I'll take that as a yes. You do look a little pale, I must say. Almost the color of death.
1: I might as well die.
0: Yeah, I suppose. You've lost all your friends now. Your hopes and dreams shouldn't be too far behind.
1: Never dreamed much. I would like to fish again.
0: Fish?
1: Yeah. In that river near Mount Rigi. The most beautiful place on earth. It's so peaceful. My friend Harry and I went every week. It was as close to heaven as I'll ever see.
0: Ah, that's my boy. Hopeless and despairing. Just like he used to be.
2: You, the dumb boy.
1: Let me be.
2: Somebody wants to see you. You look ghastly.
1: Who wants to see me?
2: Same boy who came by the other day.
1: Harry? Wants to see me?
2: Come with me. Here he is. I'll return shortly.
1: Harry! You came back!
3: In more ways than one.
1: What?
3: I judged you too quickly when I came back and saw you fighting. I didn't even stop to think about how hard it must be in here, cooped up with all of these prisoners.
1: Yeah, but...
3: Well, okay, remember when you first prayed and asked God to forgive you?
1: How could I forget?
3: Well, even though we're in his family, we still need to ask forgiveness. Because we still mess up sometimes, like I did when I left you the other day.
1: Harry, I don't know what to say.
3: Can you forgive me?
1: Of course I forgive you. And Harry, thanks for coming to see me and all.
3: Clapham, I'm not coming here to see you.
1: Huh?
3: I'm coming here to take you home.
1: What?
3: You're coming home with us. Where you're gonna live with your new family.
1: Really? Oh, thank you, Harry. Thank you.
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2: All right. You're free to go.
1: Thank you.
2: In here. These are yours, Clapham.
1: Letters?
2: Yeah. One of the inmates. I won't say who. Heard you talking about an escape.
1: What?
2: Then I realized you were just memorizing a Bible verse.
1: Oh, God makes a way to escape.
2: Yeah, well, whatever verse. Anyway, as a precaution, the warden had me stop all your letters just to make sure you weren't plotting any schemes with outsiders. And I wasn't allowed to tell you about it. Of course, till now. Sorry. Well, so long.
1: So, Harry, you didn't forget me after all.
3: No, of course not. None of us did. Oh, wait, you didn't get the letter about your father.
1: No.
3: He's very sick. He doesn't have very long to live.
1: Oh. He ain't my father.
3: What?
1: I found out my father was the captain of a ship. He drowned when the ship crashed into some rocks after the prisoners on board broke loose. One of those prisoners was Pa, Norman. He actually stole me when I was a baby.
3: You learned all this in prison?
1: Yeah. Can you believe it? So, he's dying, you say? Oh, Harry, I played it over and over in my mind 100 times what I was going to say to him. Now I don't know what to say.
3: Just ask the Lord. He'll tell you what to say.
1: The old homestead hasn't changed much. I can't say I've missed it. Lou, what are you doing here? Mrs. Davis? Annie?
10: Oh, welcome home. Welcome home, Clapham.
1: I should have known you guys would never give up on me. But what are you doing here at my place?
10: Ever since your father took ill, Annie and I have been coming a few hours each day to help clean and cook.
1: Where's Ma?
11: She left not long after you were sent to prison, from what I gathered from Norman. She always believed you were innocent, Clapham.
1: Oh. Why are you here?
11: Oh, the day I left the prison, I asked the Lord what my next assignment was. As it turns out, it was your pa, Norman.
1: Huh?
11: I decided to come and pay him a visit. On my way, I found a man lying in the woods, very sickly. After I got the doctor, I learned it was your father. I told him that I would work for room and also provide board for us both, but only if he was willing to listen to me talk about Jesus and his free gift. He seemed to already know something about someone taking the blame and the punishment for him.
1: You mean me?
11: Oui. So it appears all things really do work together for good, just like a puzzle.
1: Can I see him?
11: Oh, of course.
1: Pa?
11: Clapham? Oh, thank God.
1: I never heard you say his name like that.
11: I never knew what I know now. That he was the one gracious enough to give you to me.
1: What?
11: Clapham, you know, I'm not your father. And that when I took you from my home, that I had the worst intentions. I'm awful sorry. I was such a bad father to you. With all the rum and my own orneriness. Son, I really do love you. I've already asked forgiveness from Jesus, and now I come to you to ask you before I close my eyes for the last time to forgive me for what I did to you.
1: Pa, I forgive you. You know what I just thought of?
11: What, son?
1: That we're finally kin. in a whole new way.

0: Nice cast. Clown, how is it that you still catch so many more fish than me?
1: Harry, you just gotta know how to humor them. Now you're the print, reading and writing.
0: But for fishing, diving, and shooting, it comes by nature to you, right?
1: You got it.
0: I'm glad fishing isn't up to me. We'd all starve.
1: Not today, you ain't. Got him. The Davises are going to be feasting tonight.
0: Clapham, I don't know if I'll ever be able to catch like you.
1: You just can't give up, Harry. Just like you never gave up on me.

0: 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I'm Michael Gregory, and I play the part of Norman and DeLue. 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My fellow cast members were Jess Harnell as Finian Jones, Ben Diskin as Jared and Harry, Clapham was Danny Cooksey, Mr. Davis, Mr. Smith, and Slocum were played by Chris Cox, Annie was Melissa Disney, Mrs. Davis, Massey, and Marie were played by Kari Walgren, Lucy was Kamali Minter, Felix Hale, the Sheriff, and the Guard were all played by Keith Ferguson. Recorded at Salami Studios, North Hollywood. Our producer, John Fornoff, and our executive producers, Mark and Deborah Hamby, and our host, John Reese Davis.
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1: 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Papa Chuck and the club are about to finish the fort, which is what they call their clubhouse. After about a year of hard work and a few minor disasters, the fort is about to be completed.
3: Don't help, Marcia.
4: Oh, here. Just let me carry this end and... Oh, no. I'll have it cleaned up in no time.
5: What's all the noise?
3: Minor accident.
5: Oh, I see. Look at it, will you? Stacy, he's putting on the door.
6: Wait, let me out. I want to see it from the outside.
7: Hurry up, Goose.
6: This is so super exciting. Well, exciting.
7: CJ, Ned, when I hold it in place, you slide a pin in the hinges. Bottom one first.
3: I got it.
7: CJ?
5: Got it.
7: Done.
8: Woo-hoo!
3: All right.
7: We just finished a fortress here. Let me hear it.
8: Yay!
7: This is a victory. We need to roar.
5: Whoa, I felt that in my bones.
9: I've never heard anything like that in my life. Goose, you okay?
6: Wow, that was big.
4: It kind of scared me.
3: That took my breath away.
7: I haven't roared like that in a long time. Let's go see if Nana Cindy has some lunch for the fortress builders of the...
6: The club.
5: Club.
7: Club?
9: We gotta get a name.
10: And it was so hot that summer that the fields of corn started popping right on the stalk. After a while, the whole field was so covered in popcorn, the cows thought it was snow. They froze to death.
11: Oh, but that can't happen.
12: Opa. I thought it was hot.
13: Tootie, Opa is teasing us again.
11: No, really. It happened, and all the geese flew south.
13: Hon, leave her alone.
5: Tell us another one, Opa.
12: Yes, another one.
10: Perhaps when we get on the ship in the morning, I'll have some stories that I've never told you yet. Stories about these mountains. I will miss these mountains. Take a look now. Once we set sail, you will never see mountains like these again.
12: I can't wait till tomorrow. Tell us another one.
11: From the early days.
5: Daddy, what is it?
14: What can make a noise like that?
12: I'm scared.
10: Lord have mercy. It's him. Forgive me, Lord. Protect my family.
1: Well, Sunday morning was going along much like every other Sunday. Nana Cindy's father, Pastor Barnabas Flint, was welcoming folks and meeting the visitors.
15: Good morning, Mr. Crawford, Mrs. Crawford. I love to see that smile of yours.
16: Thank you, Pastor Flint.
15: Well, how are you folks on this glorious day?
10: Fine, Parson. Just fine.
15: Name's Pastor Flint. Welcome to Wildwood Community Church.
10: I'm John. Most folks call me Opa. And this is my daughter, Moiford, and grandchildren Hans, Digger, and Tootie.
13: Nice to meet you.
15: Lovely to have you with us, Moiford. What bright and happy children. Have you just moved to Wildwood?
10: No. We're boarding a ship at high tide. We're going back to my father's farm. I grew up in Wild Mountain, but now we're going to start a new life in old country.
15: Well, we are honored that you'd spend your last day in Wildwood with us. Let me find you all a seat. Come, come. That's my daughter Cindy on the organ, and these are the Crawfords.
16: How do you do?
9: What a pretty dress.
13: Oh, thank you. Nice to meet you, Mrs. Crawford.
17: And I'm Mr. Crawford. Good to have you.
10: John. Nice to meet you, Mr. Crawford.
15: And this is my son-in-law. Everyone calls him Papa Chuck.
7: Good morning.
10: You. It was you. Murphy, get the children out.
13: But Papa, we...
10: Now!
13: Hans, come.
10: I know you. I know you from the early days.
7: Please, let me explain.
15: John, you needn't fear. Nothing is...
9: What's wrong?
15: You are safe, John. Those days are over.
10: Do you know who this grizzly is? I've paid for my sins. Children, out! Get out of here!
7: John, please, let me explain.
10: Do you not know who your daughter has married?
15: I do, but you need to know that those
10: Don't
15: days...
10: Don't any of you know? This grizzly is Goliath!
18: Hi, everyone. My name is Mariana Roberson. I'm 7 years old. I listen to Paws and Tails when I go anywhere in the car. You should, too. Bye-bye.
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20: Now, Tiffany, that is not true.
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19: Wait, we have no Tiffany t-shirts?
20: Oh boy, here it comes. Bye, everybody.
19: You all will rue the day.
7: I have to go after him. He needs to know.
15: I don't think it'll matter. He was obviously abandoned in the early days. He's terrified.
21: Oh, Chuck, are you all right?
7: I can't leave it like this. I've got to try.
9: Nana Cindy, why did he call Papa Chuck Goliath? Pastor Flint?
15: Cindy, we'll need to sing. Please, everyone take your seats. This will all be made clear, CJ. You go sit with your folks.
22: Well, there was plenty of confusion and tension in that little church. After some persuading, Pastor Flint got everyone to calm down and stop their fussing. Now, the young'uns had often told stories of the fierce bear in the early days they called Goliath. Most of them were just made up. Some were about fierce battles with the bandits of the mountain, and others were of deceptions and betrayals by Goliath himself.
15: Hymn number 323, Cindy. Amazing grace, how sweet the sound.
22: After the song, one that has filled the hearts of the fearful for many years, Papa Chuck returned.
15: Now, if you will all take your Bibles and open to...
7: Sorry.
9: Papa Chuck, why did he call you Goliath?
15: Did you find them?
7: Yes. There was no talking to him. Every time I got close, he just ran away faster.
21: Are you all right?
7: No. No, I'm not. When will this end?
9: Papa Chuck?
7: Just a minute, son. Hon, I need to go and be alone with God. I guess I have to tell the kids. Ask the parents if they'll let the club come over after dinner.
21: Oh, of course I will. And of course they'll let them come.
7: Wouldn't blame them if they didn't. I gotta go.
15: All right, sit down, everyone. I think we need to talk about forgiveness.
22: Well, Papa Chuck went off to his favorite praying place. Most folks have one. His is Fortress Rock, as it has been since after the early days. He sat and talked to God, listened for God, and even got into some pretty strong arguing with God. After church was over and after everyone had had their Sunday dinner, the members of the club began to gather on the front porch of Papa Chuck's house.
23: Hey, guys.
24: Stacy, what did your folks say?
9: Wouldn't say anything except it needed to come from Papa Chuck.
24: Hey, CJ.
6: You know, it's all gonna change here. Whatever it is that Papa Chuck's gonna tell us, it's gonna change everything.
3: It is not. Nothing's gonna change.
0: No, I think she's right. She's always right about stuff like this.
21: Everyone here?
6: Yes, ma'am.
21: Well then, come on in.
2: Hi, Papa Chuck.
4: Hey, kids. Thanks for coming. Let's just have a seat and I'll get right into it. I need you to promise not to make any decisions until I've finished. Okay?
2: Oh,
6: okay. All right, yeah, Papa Chuck.
4: I've been waiting for just the right moment to begin this with you all. Guess God thought the time was now. When I was a young bear, Wild Mountain was dangerous. It was overrun with bandits. They came when they wanted. They took what they wanted. There was no law and nothing to stop them. They came to our cabin again and again. They took all our food, our horses. We were afraid for our lives all the time.
15: Take the cow and the chickens! I love chickens!
10: All of them?
8: No, they're all we have left.
10: You will not take anything.
8: Chuck!
10: Big for your age, huh? How about I make you smaller?
2: No! Chuck, no!
15: Take all but two chickens. We want them to have enough so we can come back and take more later.
10: Did you see that, kid? Next time, I won't be stopped.
0: How bad is it this time?
8: I don't think we can make it through the winter now.
10: Why doesn't someone hit them back? We can't take this anymore.
8: Chuck, no one knows where they go. They ride where they please and hide so no one can find them. They take an army to stop them.
0: I'm not sure an army would be enough. What if they come back and we don't have anything for them to take?
8: Well, we'll have to leave.
10: We can't leave. This is our home.
8: There's nothing left but this cabin. We'll take what we can carry and walk down in the morning. It's over. They beat us.
10: But, Dad!
8: It's over!
0: Chuck, he's not angry with you. We just can't live here anymore. Not with the bandits. No one can. Go see if there are any chickens left in the woods. Go! Now!
4: But it wasn't over for me. I'd spent my whole life in those mountains. I'd been working on a plan for a long time. I'd often been in the woods and seen the bandits ride by. Each time they did, I followed them a little farther into the mountains.
0: How old were you?
4: Just turned 20. I was young, and I thought that I knew everything, and I thought I could do anything. There were four of us by then. A bunch of foolish kids, really. We learned where they hid and how they attacked. We learned what they wanted and where they sold it. We began to attack the bandits. At first, it was just sneaking in when they slept and taking stuff. Then, Derek had an idea. A foolish, exciting idea.
23: The fog's rolling in again. It does almost every day like this. And no one can see a thing.
25: We'll just wait till later.
23: No. The fog is our friend. What if we cover ourselves in gray ashes from the fire pit?
26: Ew. I've no intention of doing any such thing.
23: If we're as gray as the fog, my granddad told me about this.
10: Where are you going?
25: Now he's just going to get lost in the fog. I did that last Tuesday.
26: Schmedley!
25: where did you come from? Derek, that's not funny. I almost swallowed a bone here. Where'd he go?
4: I can't see him anywhere.
23: I'm right next to you.
25: could you not do that when I'm eating, please?
4: This could work.
23: Yes, it could work. See, I can see you long before you see me. If I just step back into the fog...
26: He's vanished. Well, I've still no intention of smearing ashes all about my...
23: Why not?
26: Oh! Really?
25: Okay. That was a perfectly good piece of trout you made me waste.
23: Look, you could cover yourself in ashes and be invisible, or you could be caught and killed by the bandits.
7: This is great.
26: They would kill us, wouldn't they?
1: In the blink of an eye, and without a second thought.
26: So, you know, perhaps ashes are not such a bad idea after all.
23: The gray ash, not the black charcoal. We need to look like the fog.
7: When the fog rolls over the bandits, so do we.
26: Woo-hoo!
25: They don't have a chance.
26: Some self-control, please.
1: You just told them where we are.
7: Yeah. Sorry. I got carried away. Let's follow the fog to the bandits. Today, they'll know what it's like to be afraid.
23: This is so exciting!
24: Did it work? Did the ashes make you invisible?
7: Yes, it did work. We attacked them. Took everything they'd stolen from others. Food, money, and weapons. And they never knew what hit them.
9: So you took all that stuff back to who they'd stolen it from?
7: Well, we wanted to. But we didn't know where they'd gotten it all. We were so excited. So full of ourselves.
9: You kept it for yourselves.
7: We kept it for ourselves. We pretty much became just like our enemy. We changed.
5: I can't believe it.
9: So that old raccoon this morning...
7: was a bandit in the early days. He was afraid I'd take revenge on him. Like I used to back then. We worked hard at keeping him scared of us.
23: How? How'd you do it?
7: Different ways. Derek got especially good at looking like the fog. He loved sneaking up on him. He'd get right up next to a bandit and whisper in his ear before he attacked. It scared him bad. I'd come running at him, roaring as loud as I could. Most of the time, they'd freeze with fear. It was also my way of telling all the bandits on the mountain that we were attacking again. Then, one day, we named ourselves, gave ourselves nicknames. Okay, Derek, what about you? What's your name gonna be?
23: I've given this a lot of thought. I will be Avenger.
26: Ooh, splendid! I wish I'd thought of that.
23: Nettles, what one did you think of?
26: Well, I too have given this considerable thought. Mm-hmm. I will be the Pimpernel.
23: Pimpernel?
26: Right.
23: Like the flower.
26: Ooh,
23: that'll terrify him.
26: Like the Scarlet Pimpernel, you illiterate flea bag.
7: Okay. It's from a book. It's a good name.
23: So as long as we have the bandits read the book first, then they'll be terrified.
26: How'd you like to be the Avenger with a knot on your ruddy head?
7: All right. Schmedley, what's your name gonna be?
25: Well, I like my name. I'll just be Schmedley.
26: You can't just be Schmedley. You've missed the whole point. He's missed the whole point. We need to inspire fear. Wow, this represents a total lack of imagination.
23: The bandits will probably just run off the mountain once they hear that Schmedley and the Flower are coming after them.
25: I like my name.
26: Have you ever read a book, you insufferable ninny?
25: Chuck, what about you?
7: I decided on mine last night. I don't want to just chase them off the mountain. I want to make them pay. I want them to be afraid. I want them to fear the fog. I want him to be afraid to go to sleep. I want him to be afraid of me. I will be called Goliath.
26: Ooh, splendid! I wish I thought of that.
23: Goliath. That'll work.
11: Hi, I'm Araya Sunshine from North Carolina. 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
13: 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I'm excited for folks to see what comes next.
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16: Well, the kids were filled with a whole mess of feelings. Ned was downright impressed. Stacy couldn't decide how to feel. Marcia felt lied to. And CJ felt like someone had just hit him in the stomach. Only Goose seemed to know what to do next.
24: And you've been afraid that we'd be afraid of you or not trust you anymore.
7: Yes, Goose. That's exactly right.
24: Well, you can put those thoughts away. You're Papa Chuck now, not Goliath. You're nothing like that anymore.
21: There are grown-ups who cannot seem to understand that after some 40 years.
7: But a very special little weasel girl just did.
24: Really? When did... Oh, you mean me. Oh, well, I just was swallowed. You know what? I'm kind of... I didn't even want to swallow.
5: So, you were this famous, well, a criminal.
21: No, he was not a criminal. Not really.
7: I might as well have been. There's no use trying to make it better than it was.
17: You never hurt or stole from anyone but bandits, did you?
7: We did not.
17: Well, there you have it. You were like a superhero or something. You were doing good.
7: We started out that way. That's what we wanted to do. But it got to us. I changed.
26: Here comes another bunch of them. Oh, it's just a few. Stragglers, really. No sense in going after that lot.
7: We take them.
25: What's the use? They don't have anything we want. Looks like they're headed out of the mountain anyway. I think they're leaving.
7: I said we take them. We always take them. I'll make sure they leave.
23: I agree. We need to keep them in fear or we lose our advantage.
26: I don't know. They look good and scared to me.
10: Goliath, stop!
25: He's changed. He's almost gone wild. There's no reason for this attack. Why would he care about a handful of bandits that are just trying to get out of the mountain?
23: It's his quest. He wants to get rid of the bandits. We all do.
26: Well, he's not right in the head anymore. I mean, he's beaten them badly. Some of them are going to wear scars for the rest of their lives because of him. All he knows is hate. It'll be the end of him, mark my word. And if it doesn't stop soon, it'll be the end of us as well.
7: I was changing. I was living wild. No one was going to tell me what to do. It was the worst time of my life. The second worst. CJ, you've been awfully quiet. What do you think?
5: How could you be Goliath then and, well, you now? What happened?
7: Once you get that far down, there is no getting up by yourself. God took a hold of me. I had to reach up, but then he took a hold of me.
24: And he snatched you out of your life of sin.
7: No, that's not how it happened. He helped me crawl out of that life. It was hard. It took years. I failed a lot at first. I wouldn't want anybody to go through what I had to. But God was there, holding me up all along. I didn't need just to stop sinning. I needed to start living for Christ. That's what changed me. He made me a new creature.
24: Is that why you're always teaching us? Telling us about God? Oh, well, of course it is. You're trying to save us from all that kind of stuff.
21: Oh, come here, Goose. Ooh, I just gotta hug you up.
7: You're partly right. I'm trying to teach you not just to be good. I want you to become new creatures, too. I want you to become disciples. Become like Christ. That's my quest now.
24: Wow.
21: This is really big.
7: First, I need to ask you each a question. I've had to ask hundreds of folks over the years to forgive me. Some have, others just can't. They don't trust me. They're afraid that deep down I'm still wild and violent, and they're afraid it might happen again. Now that you know what I was like, I need to know what you think.
5: What's that?
7: Knowing what you know, can you, each one of you, trust me?
5: Yes.
7: Stacy.
9: I sure do.
7: Oh, Marcia.
17: Well, yeah.
7: Yeah, thanks, Ned. Goose?
24: Huh? Me? Well, of course. I always have. Anyone can see your Papa Chuck now.
7: Thanks, Goose. CJ?
5: There's more to your story, isn't there?
7: Yeah. A lot.
17: Yeah, like, why did you stop hunting bandits?
24: When did you become Papa Chuck?
7: That's enough for now. I'll tell you more when you're ready. When I'm ready. Can you trust me?
5: I do trust you. I trust you because you're a disciple of Christ. And I want to grow up and be a disciple just like you.
7: CJ.
24: Oh, wow. This is big.
2: You no idea.
24: Group hug! Group hug!
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3: Hi, Charlotte. Welcome to camp.
4: Thank you. I'm not sure how Cody talked me into this.
5: I know that tone of voice.
3: What tone of voice?
5: The "I just had a brilliant idea" tone of voice.
6: I'm Miss Jean. 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The Discovery Mountain Camp is ready, and our first campers are beginning to arrive. Hattie's surprise inheritance inspired this year's camp theme, Faith Ripple. Hattie told her Uncle George that she plans to give away all her inheritance. He seemed concerned about that. Is everything a good cause? Well, Cody and Charlotte are arriving at camp. Let's join them. And listen to hear which Bible story the campers will be performing for their drama production. Let's exercise our faith together in today's episode called A Good Cause.
7: Welcome, campers!
8: Chaplain Jake!
7: Cody, you're back! Good to see you!
8: Good to see you. Chaplain Jake, this is my little sister, Charlotte.
7: Well, good to meet you, Charlotte. This is Natasha. She's the girls' counselor.
3: Hi, Charlotte. Welcome to camp.
4: Thank you. I'm not sure how Cody talked me into this.
3: Oh, don't worry. Your first time at camp can be a little scary, but we have a good group in our cabin. You'll fit right in.
8: And don't worry, Char. I'm here with you.
7: Oh, Cody and Charlotte? I think your mom's waving goodbye.
8: Mom?
3: Over there in the car.
8: Oh. Bye.
9: Have a good week at camp, you two.
4: Bye.
8: Charlotte, look. That's Little Lake, and right over there is the lodge. That's where the cafeteria is, and...
10: Cody!
8: Owen, is that you? Wait for me!
4: And he's off.
3: Charlotte, I'll walk you to the girls' cabin if you like.
4: Cody was supposed to show me.
11: Howdy, camper! Welcome to Discovery Mountain Camp.
3: Mr. Garcia, this is Charlotte. She's Cody's younger sister.
11: Well, welcome, Charlotte. Hey... Cody was great in the drama production last year. I'm sure he'll join again. Would you like to sign up?
4: This is my first year at camp, so I'm not really sure.
11: Well, the drama production is a big deal. I mean, like, the whole community comes out on Saturday night to watch.
3: It's a lot of fun.
11: Our story is about Tabitha. Hey, Counselor Natasha, you're going to be a part of our production, right?
3: What now?
11: Come on, Natasha. You just said the production is a lot of fun.
3: Okay, yes, Mr. Garcia. I'll be a part of it.
11: And Counselor Jake, what about you, dude?
7: How about me what?
11: You'll be a part of the drama production, right?
7: Oh, yes, indeedy. Now, if you need a strong lead for Peter, I'm your guy.
11: Well, Wyatt's going to play Peter, but I still would like your help, Jake.
7: No, I don't know. Just kidding. I'm in.
11: All right, you heard them. How about you, Charlotte?
4: Sure, I guess.
11: Fantastic. I'll see you in the drama tent.
4: Okay.
3: Come on, Charlotte. Let's go get you settled into your cabin.
7: Nice meeting you, Charlotte.
4: Bye, Counselor Jake.
2: Hi, camper. Welcome. I'm Hattie, the activities director.
4: Hi.
2: Here's your camp t-shirt. We're so glad you're here.
3: Camp t-shirt? Hey, these are nice.
2: Well, yeah, I ordered the best I could find.
3: Do you have one for the counselors, Hattie?
2: Of course. I put yours in your cabin.
3: Sweet.
2: It's for a good cause. Hi, camper. Welcome.
3: Here we are at the girls' cabin. Come on in.
12: Natasha, look at these shirts Hattie ordered us.
3: Nice. Kylie, Aaliyah, this is Charlotte.
4: Hi.
3: Kylie and Ali are your junior counselors. They'll help you settle in while I go and wait for more campers. Okay?
4: Okay.
3: Oh, Hattie said she left me a t-shirt?
12: Yeah, right over there on your bed. Charlotte, since you're one of the first to arrive, you can pick your bunk.
4: Okay.
10: Gracie, did you see the obstacle course Mrs. Peabody set up?
12: Yeah, it looks hard. Lana, Gracie, this is Charlotte. Hi, Charlotte. Do you want a bunk next to Lana and me?
4: Sure.
10: Right over here. We can help you.
4: Thanks.
12: So, where are you from?
4: Well, not too far.
10: Mia! Brianna!
12: You're in our cabin too.
13: Yep.
10: This is going to be the best week of camp ever.
12: I know. Do you remember last year? We stayed up all night the last night. How could I forget? Brianna, top bunk next to me.
13: Okay.
14: Everyone, this is Charlotte.
12: Hi, Charlotte.
13: Hi, Charlotte. I'm Brianna.
4: Hi.
12: Well, I think this is everybody. Get your beds made up and we'll meet at the flagpole.
14: Then we'll make some decorations, like this one. Look, I made a heart for our acts of service theme.
12: Kylie, I don't think that's a heart.
14: What? It's not?
12: Nope, it's a circle.
14: Oh, well, I don't have my glasses on.
12: Kylie, put your glasses on.
14: Fine. This is a circle.
12: Now, important announcement. No one brought frogs to camp, did they?
10: Good one, Aaliyah.
12: Oh, remember last year? How could we forget?
10: Aaliyah?
12: Yeah?
10: Ribbit.
12: Oh, Lana, that's a good one. All right, enough frog jokes.
10: Gracie, remember how Aaliyah screamed last year?
12: Oh, yeah. Hey, Aaliyah.
15: Yes?
12: Ribbit.
15: All right, okay, get your bunk set up.
12: Charlotte, do you need any help?
4: Oh, sure, thanks.
6: Charlotte is feeling a little out of place in the girls' cabin. All the other girls already know each other. Meanwhile, in the boys' cabin, her brother is the center of attention.
8: Hey, boys, your wait is over. Cody's back.
16: Cody!
8: And look at who I brought with me.
17: Howdy, campers.
16: Owen!
18: You guys, this is just like last year.
8: Devin, good to see you, man.
19: Cody, do the thing you did all the time last year.
20: What thing, Logan? Like, Cody can remember what you're even talking about.
8: That's all right, Harold. Logan, do you mean this? Boys, cabin, rules!
19: That's it!
17: Hey, Cody, do it again. Loud enough that the girls can hear us.
8: Here we go.
18: Guys, what are you doing? Trying to get us in trouble before we even meet at the flagpole?
20: Sorry, Caleb. We were just having fun.
19: It was my idea, honestly.
18: Hey, I'm all for fun, but I'm your junior counselor this year, and I don't want Counselor Jake to fire me.
20: Could Jake really fire you?
18: Nah, not really. But come on, let's get our beds set up before we meet at the flagpole.
21: I got dibs on the top bunk.
17: Me too.
8: Harold, you move down next to Logan. I want the last top bunk.
20: Okay.
18: Hey, Harold, you don't have to move.
20: Nah, it's fine. You can have the top bunk, Cody.
8: Sweet.
22: Hey, campers.
19: Hey, Wyatt.
16: Wyatt!
18: Campers, this is your other junior counselor. The one. The only Wyatt!
16: Woo-hoo!
17: Hey, Wyatt!
21: Hey guys, we're gonna have a great week, and I just have one word of advice for you all. It's...
18: Oh no.
21: Boys' cabin rules!
16: Oh, yes!
19: Wow. Yeah!
20: Woohoo!
19: That was even better than Cody's.
8: Awesome! This week is going to be amazing!
6: Well, meanwhile, Reeder gathered the camp staff around the flagpole. When everything was ready, he rang the bell. The campers and counselors gathered around.
23: May I have your attention, everyone? Welcome to Discovery Mountain Camp. I'm Camp Director Reeder. 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Now let me introduce you to the rest of your camp team. Hattie Bellamy is our Activities Director.
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25: Howdy, campers. Welcome. We have a great drama production planned this year, and if you haven't already signed up, come see me at the cafeteria. It's not too late.
24: Okay.
23: Thanks, Mr. Garcia. And right over here is your new camp coach, Mabel Peabody.
0: Hi, campers. We're going to have a lot of fun this week.
23: And next to her is our Acts of Service director, Miss Tisha.
1: Hi, campers. We're going to work on some fun projects this week.
23: Thanks, Miss Tisha. And what's camp without some good camp food? Yeah. Now, you all know Cook, but I don't see him.
5: Reader, Cook's busy getting lunch ready.
23: Okay. Everyone, Cook is getting your lunch ready. But I want to introduce you to Georgia.
5: Hi, everyone. I baked cookies for all of you this morning. I'll see you in the cafeteria.
23: Thanks, Georgia. Now, our return campers might notice a few changes around here. Each cabin has brand new bunk beds, thanks to Hattie.
13: Oh, it was for a good cause.
23: And we updated the plumbing fixtures in the bathhouses. Thank you again, Hattie.
13: It was for a good cause.
23: This year's camp is called Faith Ripple. Mr. Garcia, we all look forward to our Saturday night drama production, and this year we'll hear the story of...
25: Tabitha! The acts of service of one woman changed the whole world. She created a faith ripple.
23: Excellent! 1 Peter 4 and verse 10 says, God has given each of you a gift from His great variety of spiritual gifts. Use them well to serve one another. That's my prayer for you this week at camp, that you will discover which acts of service fit your spiritual gifts for this week and in the future. Now, let's begin camp with a prayer. Dear Heavenly Father, thank you for all of these campers that have come from such great distances to join us here for summer camp. We look forward to it.
6: 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We'll join our campers again right after this.
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0: All right, Caleb, I need you to stand at the midpoint of the course.
26: By the tires or the rope swing?
0: Right in between. Some of the campers will need help with that rope swing and the tires.
26: Oh, gotcha, coach.
0: Thanks, Caleb.
22: Mabel, this looks amazing.
0: Oh, hi, hun. I didn't expect to see you here.
22: I just thought I'd swing by and see how the new camp coach is doing.
0: Oh, all right, but...
22: But what?
0: Well, I love our theme for camp.
22: Acts of service. Yeah, it's a good one.
0: Yeah, but how does my obstacle course fit the theme?
22: Well, you're helping these kids with a fun way to stay active and healthy. That's one of your spiritual gifts.
0: Yeah, but...
22: It's your act of service.
0: Well, that's true. But how are the kids doing their act of service?
22: I see what you mean.
0: Yeah, exactly.
22: Huh. Well, at least you're not doing what we once did at Discovery Mountain Academy.
0: What's that?
22: Well, one year we had a jogathon. We all got sponsors to pledge to support us for every lap we ran around the school gym.
0: Sponsors?
22: Yeah, and then the money went to the community service project at the church. I don't remember just what for, though.
0: And did you all jog?
22: Oh, yeah. We ran as fast as we could. We wanted to do our best so our sponsors would be proud of us.
0: I see.
22: Huh, those were the good old days.
0: Craig?
22: Oh no, I know that tone of voice.
0: What tone of voice?
22: The I just had a brilliant idea tone of voice.
0: We could do a jogathon. That would be our acts of service.
22: Oh no.
27: Mom, Logan and I are the first here for the obstacle course.
19: Hi, Coach. The rest of our group is right behind us.
27: Oh, Hey, Dad, are you helping?
2: No, I just stopped by to see the new camp coach.
0: But your dad just gave me a great idea. You'll help, won't you?
2: Yes, coach, I'll help.
0: Great, I'll tell the kids today.
19: Tell us what?
0: Well, Logan, Harold, do you two like to run?
19: Sometimes.
12: It depends.
0: Well, we're going to have a jogathon.
12: Jogathon?
0: Yes, where we get sponsors and then run as many laps of the obstacle course as we can.
19: Running laps? That doesn't sound like fun.
2: Told you.
0: It'll be a blast. Oh, here come the others. Let's go do the obstacle course.
2: Oh boy, what did I just get myself into?
1: Well, it sure sounds like they're having fun over at the obstacle course.
3: Aunt Tisha, where do these go?
1: Oh, Zoe, you are my very best helper.
0: Hey.
1: And Kylie is my second best helper.
7: Thank you. I'm honored.
1: Let's see. Put a stack of yarn in the center of each table. The campers can choose their own colors.
3: Okay.
1: And Kylie, will you please put the box for eyeglass donations on that table?
7: Where's the box?
1: Oh, right there in front of you.
7: Oh, I couldn't see it. I'm not wearing my glasses. Funny, huh?
4: Hey, how's everything going over here?
1: Oh, everything's ready for our campers.
4: You have some good help.
1: I do. Thanks again to you and Reader for letting Zoe come along. She really is an excellent help to me.
4: Of course.
1: And thanks for supplying all the yarn and the looms. We'll be able to make so many hats this summer.
4: Oh, don't mention it. It's for a good cause.
1: It sure is. Oh, here he comes now. We're going to get started.
4: Okay, well, I'm going to go check on Guy and the beautification crew. Radio me if you need anything.
1: Will do. Thanks, Hattie.
25: Tisha, I can't believe you really did this.
1: Chris, thanks for coming.
25: Well, any excuse to get out of the hospital and outside on a day like today. Thanks for walking me over, Brianna, and Caroline, Karen, Christine?
4: It's Charlotte.
25: Oh, that's right. Thanks, girls.
1: You girls are first. Go and pick your favorite color yarn.
9: Ooh, Charlotte, look at this. I like the neon orange.
4: Really? Oh, look at this pretty pink.
9: You like it?
4: I love it.
9: Well, glad we got here early.
4: I'm glad that we got here before the other girls.
9: Hey, Charlotte, you know, I wasn't at camp last summer either.
4: Really?
9: Yeah.
4: But you know everyone.
9: Yeah, I moved here not too long ago.
4: But you laughed at their frog jokes. I didn't get any of it.
9: Yeah, I know how you feel. I didn't at first either. But my friends have been talking about camp for months, and all their stories made me want to be a camper this year.
4: Yeah, that's sort of like my brother Cody. He loves this place.
9: You'll love it too.
4: I don't know.
9: Don't worry.
4: Oh, I'm not too worried. I'm just thinking about someone at home.
9: Oh, you left your best friend at home.
4: I guess you could say that.
9: Oh, here comes everyone now. Let's scoot over.
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6: Guy Watts and a group of campers are working in front of truckers. Let's see what they're up to.
11: Hey, you missed a weed in that flower bed, Mia.
12: I did? Oh, yeah. Thanks, Mr. Watts.
11: Good. Looks like you're ready to plant some flowers now.
12: All right.
11: Go and pick a few from the wheelbarrow.
12: Thanks.
11: Wyatt, Cody, how are you guys doing with digging out that dead sagebrush?
19: We're almost done, Dad.
8: We're making sure we get all the roots out.
11: Nice work. You know what to plant there when you're through?
19: Oh, yeah, Dad. You said to plant the Russian sage.
11: You got it. The purple plant, right next to the wheelbarrow. Good work, son.
19: Thanks, Dad.
8: Wyatt, you must love working with your dad every summer.
19: Oh, this is actually the first summer we've done this.
8: Really? You and your dad get along so great.
19: Yeah, we really do. But it hasn't always been like this.
8: Really?
19: Yeah, it's a long story. Are you and your dad close?
8: Me and my dad? Well,
14: Look at this place!
8: Oh, hey, Mr. Simon. We're on a camp beautification project.
14: Well, yes, I can see that. Nice work.
19: We're going to plant the purple sagebrush right here.
14: Trekkers has never looked more beautiful. Thank you. Guy?
11: Hi, Mr. Simon. Yeah?
14: Would it be all right with you if I send your crew inside for some shade and a lemonade?
11: Well, on one condition.
14: Yes?
11: That I get to go in with them.
14: Of course. Take a break, everyone. You've been working hard.
19: Hey, thanks, Mr. Simon.
8: All right. Thanks, Mr. Simon.
11: Just take a quick break, everyone. We have plenty to get done today.
14: Finally, the old flower beds are getting some attention.
15: Hey, Uncle George.
14: Hattie, I'm happy to see you.
15: I'm happy to see you, too. I stopped by to see how our beautification crew is doing.
14: Well, I just convinced them to take a short break inside.
15: Oh, well, that's good.
14: Hattie, these flowers and plants, the tools, the wheelbarrow.
15: Yes?
14: They must have cost a lot.
15: Oh, well, it's for a good cause.
14: I see. Hattie, I've been meaning to talk to you about your plan.
15: My plan? To give away my inheritance? Oh, don't worry about that. It's going great.
14: But,
15: I even found this organization online that will help connect me with people who need help.
14: Ooh, an online organization. Oh, you have to be careful with that. I'd be happy to check them out for you, to see if they're reputable.
15: Oh, Uncle George, I'm just so happy to help others. I just ordered all the costumes for the drama production and new warming trays for the cafeteria. Oh, and another flat of plants for Guy. Oh, it's just all for such a good cause.
14: Hattie, I'm concerned that you're spending it all so quickly.
15: Uncle George, I'm not spending it selfishly on me. It's for a good cause.
14: Hattie, I admire what you're doing. Well, your parents wanted me to...
15: My parents trusted me to take care of this once I turned 25.
11: All right, back to work, you guys.
14: Thanks, Guy. We'll leave you to work. Now, Hattie. Hattie.
6: Mr. Simon looked for Hattie, but she was gone. The first day of camp has been a busy one, and as the sky turns dark, the campers gather around the campfire.
25: Gather round, campers. It's time to sing our theme song. Come on now. I want to hear you sing along.

0: All right, that wasn't too bad. But I expect more of you to sing along tomorrow night. Now, any requests?
1: Around the campfire.
0: That's a good one, Devin. Come on, everybody, let's sing.

0: Charlotte. This is my favorite song. Charlotte? Mia, have you seen Charlotte?
1: Yeah, she was just here a minute ago.
0: I'm gonna go look for her.
1: Suit yourself.
0: Charlotte, are you okay?
2: Brianna? Oh, I didn't think anyone would see me.
0: It's okay. I won't say anything. I can sit here with you, though, if that's okay.
2: Okay.
0: Okay.
3: Oh, no. Charlotte is feeling sad.
4: Well, the first day of summer camp can be a bit scary. Her brother is having an easier time, isn't he?
3: Cody is having a great time at camp. I'm happy for him. The campers sure are keeping busy with their acts of service.
4: Yeah, they sure are. And they're going to be even busier tomorrow.
3: They are?
4: Yeah, they have a jogathon to get sponsors for.
3: Oh, right. And some of the campers are going to love the jogathon, and others...
4: Well, others are not going to like running laps, that's for sure.
3: But it's all for a good cause.
4: True. And speaking of a good cause, Hattie sure has spent a lot of her inheritance on camp, hasn't she?
3: Yeah, and her Uncle George is a bit concerned. I can't blame him.
4: He just wants what's best for his niece.
3: That's right. Well, next time we'll see how our campers and their acts of service are going.
4: Miss Jean, maybe our listeners will feel inspired to do some acts of service along with the campers.

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Well, maybe you have your little brother or sister, and they're learning something, and you learn right along with them. Or maybe it's an older brother, and somebody's showing him how to do something, and you're looking on, and you learn along with him. Well, we can do that, and we ought to do it. And if we're really wise, we can learn lots of things by other people, even by their mistakes. In fact, when maybe your older brother or sister, they get punished, well, you could learn from that. You could learn not to do that so that you wouldn't have to be punished. Well, God expects us to learn from other people's mistakes. And the man Nebuchadnezzar, oh my, he had made a great big mistake in life. Do you know what his mistake was? He became so very proud that he thought that he was better than anybody else, that he was not only better than the people, but he was about the greatest king that had ever lived. And though he was a great king, he knew it. And pride entered his heart. And he became so filled with pride that pretty soon he looked down his nose at everybody else, and he thought that he was even better and greater than God, and he even set up an image that was to have the people worship him, an image of himself. Well, God must teach Nebuchadnezzar, the very wicked king of Babylon, who ruled the world. God must teach this wicked king that if he was filled with pride and felt that he was better than everybody else, and that even better than God, well, he would have to learn a lesson. And so one day the king, wicked Nebuchadnezzar, called in all of his great astrologers and wise men and magicians and all the wisest men of his kingdom to interpret a dream for him. But they could not interpret it. So last of all, he called in Daniel. Now, Daniel was a man who loved God, who served the Lord God of heaven and earth. And Nebuchadnezzar knew that. In fact, Daniel had told Nebuchadnezzar about this true and living God. And so he said, Daniel, I've had this dream about a great huge tree that just covered the earth, whose branches just spread out and covered the earth, and the birds of the air came to lodge in its branches. And this tree, as I saw it, it was suddenly cut down, and only the root, the stump was left, and an iron band was put around that tree stump. And then, after seven times passed, the tree began to grow again. Daniel, can you tell me what that dream means? I have a feeling it's something awful, it's something terrible, it's something about me, and it's worried me, and no one else can tell the interpretation. Daniel, do you know what it means? Does your God know? And the Lord God of Daniel revealed to him the meaning of the dream. And he said, oh, King Nebuchadnezzar, yes, I know its meaning. And it isn't because I'm so very smart, but you see, the God I worship is the true and living God who knows everything. And your dream means that, well, the tree is like you. It is a great tree that's covered the earth. And Nebuchadnezzar, you have grown very tall and very strong, and your kingdom is spread out over the entire world. The tree is like you. But just as the tree was cut down, and only the stump was left, God has ordered in his divine course of events that you will be cut down and only a part of you will remain. You will lose your mind until soon your thinking is like that of an animal, and you will be driven out and you will live outside like an animal. And oh, King Nebuchadnezzar, after 7 years have passed, when you finally acknowledge there is a God in heaven who sets up men over kingdoms, and you acknowledge that you must submit to him, then your mind will be returned, and your kingdom will be returned to you also. Nebuchadnezzar listened, and he thought, oh, well, that is indeed a very serious dream, very serious dream. And Daniel said, yes, my advice to you is that you need to humble yourself before God. If you will humble yourself before God,
and will turn from all your evil and all your sin. Then God might have mercy on you, and this may not happen to you for a long, long time. And that was Daniel's advice to wicked Nebuchadnezzar. Well, Nebuchadnezzar felt fine. Everything was wonderful. Everything was going great. His kingdom was marvelous. It was mighty. It was glorious. And he thought, oh, what does Daniel's God know? I'll do as I please, and I'll live as I have lived, and nothing can happen to me. And one day, as Nebuchadnezzar was walking through his palace and through the beautiful courtyards, and he looked over it all and he said, this is what my hand has done. This is what I have built, and I have made a great empire and a great kingdom, and I have made it to myself. And even while he spoke those words, God gave the order. Hew down the tree, cut that man down. And suddenly, brilliant Nebuchadnezzar, whose mind was so very great, his mind left him, and he no longer could think as a man, only like that of an animal. And he lost his mind. He became insane. He could not control himself, and he only grunted for talking, and the people saw Nebuchadnezzar. He lost his mind. He'd become insane, and in those days they did not know what to do with a person except to drive them out. And he was driven out of the palace to live alone with the animals. And there the wet dew from heaven every night fell on his shoulders. And he lived like an animal. His fingernails grew until they were like claws from a bird. And for 7 years, Nebuchadnezzar was without a human mind, only the mind of an animal. At the end of the 7 years, he looked up. And he said, there is a God. There is a God in heaven who rules over the kingdoms of men and who rules over me. This God I will submit to. And Nebuchadnezzar submitted to the Lord God of heaven, and God gave back to him his mind. He could think, he could reason, he could talk, he could remember. And he went back into the palace, and miracle of miracles, do you know what happened? The people accepted him in, says, oh, come on in, Nebuchadnezzar. Oh, we've missed you. There's some questions we need to ask you. We haven't known what to do about these problems. And he had mentality. He could think, he could remember, he could reason, he could decide. And the kingdom was restored again to Nebuchadnezzar. And after that, he knew that the Lord God up in heaven ruled and was his ruler. And Nebuchadnezzar had been converted to God and became a believer in the Lord. The first thing he wanted to do was to tell people what had happened to him so that they would know to turn to God and to learn from his lesson. Oh, he didn't want anybody to have to learn the hard way like he had. He wanted them to learn the easy way. And so he wrote a letter to all the kingdoms of the world and had it published and read to the people. And that letter is in our Bible in the book of Daniel, a whole chapter written by Nebuchadnezzar. And he said to everybody, I thought I was so great, but God humbled me. And now I know that God is the one who is so very great. And those who walk in pride, he is able to bring down low and to humble. And so we can learn from Nebuchadnezzar that God does not like the sin of pride. If we learn from other people's lessons, oh, it's so very easy for us. But if we don't learn from other people's lessons, we have to learn them all ourselves, while God makes it even harder on us. And so Nebuchadnezzar's son, who was now the ruler, for Nebuchadnezzar had died, a man whose name was Belshazzar, and he should have learned from his father's lesson not to be full of pride
and think that he was greater than God and greater than other people. Oh, he should have humbled himself and walked before God, but he did not. And as the time went by, one day he had a great feast. Thousands of the lords, the very important leaders of all the great empire of Babylon, were called, and they were there having a marvelous, wonderful time. Oh, it was a very wicked time. As they drank and did all the very many things, suddenly, right in the very midst of it, he called for them to bring a silver and gold goblet from the very treasure house that had been used in the worship of God in the city of Jerusalem. And while they were toasting their gods, he saw a hand that seemingly came from nowhere, just out of the air. No doubt it was a very large hand, and it began to write on the wall. And all the lords and all the wives and all the concubines and all the various people who were called to this great feast of Belshazzar watched, and they saw the handwriting on the wall. And the words that were written were words like divided, numbered, weighed in the balances. And Belshazzar thought, oh, what do those words mean? Look at that hand. That hand is writing. I can read the words, but I don't know what they mean. Who can tell me what they mean? Who knows what they mean? And all the people there at the banquet became very sober and very scared, and their knees began to knock together, and their hands were quivering and trembling. And he says, oh, this hand, whose hand is it? It's writing there on the wall. Oh, he was so very, very scared. He called for the astrologers and the magicians, anybody there who could read the writing on the wall. And nobody could read it. That is, they could not interpret its meaning. And finally, the wife. The wife came and she said, why, Belshazzar, I know the very one you ought to get to read that writing on the wall. Remember Daniel? It was Daniel who interpreted your father's dreams. Nebuchadnezzar, don't you remember? When no one else could interpret those dreams, Daniel did. Why don't you call and send for Daniel? Oh, you see, Daniel had not come to that party. I don't think he would have come even if he'd been invited. But he was not even invited. For Belshazzar knew that Daniel was the kind of man that all of this would not be for him. And so later they called Daniel in to read the handwriting on the wall. And Daniel looks at the writing. There it is. The hand is gone. That mysterious hand that came from nowhere is gone. But there are the words, as clear as anything. And they were what we would today call divided. Divided. Weighed. And numbered. And Daniel says, oh, Belshazzar, my God, the God whom I serve, the Lord God of heaven, he is the one who is trying to warn you. There is trouble. There is great trouble ahead. Those words divided mean that tonight, God has divided your kingdom. No longer will it be the great empire of Babylon, but now it is divided. It has been weighed in the balances and found wanting. You come short, and you should have learned from your father Nebuchadnezzar, but you have not learned, and God has numbered your days. And even now, your days are numbered, Belshazzar. And the great king Belshazzar, who ruled over the Babylonian Empire, that very night, tragedy came. For we are told by tradition that what really happened was the enemy, while the party was going on, the great feast of the thousand lords who came to it, and no doubt most of the city was in a drunken brawl that night, and not alert, the very enemy was coming around the edge of the city, and everything was so barricaded they could not get in, but they dug a trench and put the water, detoured the water that went through the river
around this trench until they could get in through the riverbed. And as they came through the riverbed, and then they came and let the soldiers in mass come through the city. And that night, the great empire of Babylon fell. And the city of Babylon was destroyed, and Belshazzar died, and all of his great army and the lords were killed that night. And truly, the handwriting was on the wall. Judgment came. And Daniel had said to Belshazzar, "You should have learned, from your father's lesson. Why didn't you learn?" And so God today holds us very much accountable. We should learn from others who God has taught many lessons. We can read of them in the Bible, and we can learn that God does not like sin, and we should put it away, and that we had better turn to God ourselves and believe on Him and put our faith and trust in God. For who knows what tomorrow holds? We do not know. Tragedy may come. Terrible things may come. But if we know God, then He's the one who holds tomorrow in His hand. Oh, I hope you'll put your faith and trust in God. I hope you'll believe that Jesus Christ is the Son of God. Ask Him to come into your heart to forgive you, to cleanse you of evil, and ask God to help you to live for Him. That's what He wants every one of us to do, and I hope you will do it.

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2: And give everyone a safe trip home. Amen.
3: Thanks, Olivia. All right, that's it for this week. Except for one thing. If you can stay in your seats, Wooten Bassett has an announcement for the class.
4: He's not even here.
3: Well, that's why he asked me to play this recording. He also asked me to turn off the lights.
4: What? I don't know.
5: Greetings, everyone. I would like to tell you a story about a certain group of middle school kids who were having Sunday school in a room just like this one. Little did they know that lurking outside the church was a da-da-da, half man, half chicken. After a freak accident at the chicken soup factory, he was out to seek revenge on everybody who eats, sells, transports, or processes chicken, which incidentally is just about everybody in this room. Oh, okay. And the chicken man just saw a sign outside about the all-church chicken dinner. This was not good. The chicken man sneaked around the parking lot looking for unsuspecting chicken eaters, which incidentally is just about everyone in this room. But he found no one. He walked through the door into the church, the one marked exit only. He didn't care. That's how bad this chicken was. He strutted down the Sunday school wing. Oh, get it, you know, wing like a chicken wing. Okay, getting closer and closer. People inside the rooms could hear his three-toed clawed feet stepping closer, closer. He saw a door with the words Middle School Classroom standing on one leg. His claw crept toward the knob. Closer, closer.
6: Oh, hey, don't worry about it. It's just me in a chicken suit.
4: What was that for?
6: Oh, thanks for asking, Olivia. That was just a sample of the scary stories I'll be telling at camp. What a nut.
3: Yeah, Wooten's going for a weekend retreat next month, and he's a camp counselor.
4: If you're the counselor, shouldn't you be counseling?
6: Hmm?
4: Why are you telling scary stories?
6: Well, you have to tell scary stories at camp, don't you? It's tradition. You know, it's part of the counselor's job. I mean, scaring the kids gives us something to counsel them about later, right? Especially when you're dealing with those cute little first graders.
4: Oh, wait a minute. You're going to be telling that scary story to first graders?
6: Oh, yeah, it was about a chicken man. How scary can a chicken man really be?
4: Well, I'd have nightmares for a month if you told me that story in first grade.
7: Me too.
3: Why don't you explain why you're here, Wooten?
6: Oh, yeah. Okay, thanks, Whit. Sure. The reason that I'm here is...
3: To explain that Camp What a Nut has been a favorite retreat spot for kids around Odyssey for many years. They have hiking, swimming, all kinds of sports.
6: That's right, and I hear they're adding rock, paper, scissors, which reminds me of why I'm here. I need one of you to be my assistant. Yeah. Anyway, I haven't even told you the best part yet. There's a special guest coming to the retreat. Melissa Cyphers.
4: Melissa Cyphers? I love her.
6: Yeah, she's got a new album out, so she's going to be singing a bunch of songs from it. Anyway, I get to pick one lucky person to be my assistant. So if you're interested, ask your parents and then come see me. Okay, I got to go. Thanks, Mr. Whitaker. Hit that play button again.
3: All right.
5: And the chicken man took out a tub of pre-cooked batter and a giant deep fryer, and he began to place the victim.
6: Yeah, I should probably work on that.
4: Anyway, he needs an assistant, and I really want to do it, Mom.
8: But that sounds like a good opportunity.
4: Mm-hmm. So, like, get this. The special guest for this weekend is... Melissa Cyphers!
8: Really?
9: Wow, cool.
4: Yeah!
9: Who is that?
4: Dad, really? You don't know Melissa Cyphers?
9: Sorry, no.
4: Okay, well, she's like a singer, and she speaks around the country about things like purity and living for Jesus.
10: Oh, wait a minute. Will it just be Melissa Cyphers, or will Joel Cyphers be there, too?
4: Well, since Joel is her husband, I think he travels with her everywhere.
10: You're kidding! I want to go!
4: What?
10: Her husband is also her producer and sound engineer. He does some of the coolest things with music and sound. He practically invented the phase enhancer sync pad for the Lotharian Wi-Fi keyboards. I'd love to meet him.
9: He invented the what for the what?
4: Well, sorry, you can't, Matthew. Wooten said he only needs one assistant, and it's gonna be me. I mean, if Mom and Dad say it's okay.
9: Well, I don't have any problem with it.
8: I think it would be great.
10: Oh, wait a minute. What about me?
4: What about you? I want to do this to help Wooten help kids. You just want to meet some guy who, like, syncs pads on a soundboard.
10: It's way more complicated than that.
9: Well, hold on. Did Wooten say for sure that only one person could go?
8: Yeah.
4: Yep, he said he needed one assistant.
9: Well, I suppose it wouldn't hurt to ask if he could use more help, though.
10: Yeah, I'm sure he could. I'll ask him.
4: Oh, brother.
10: Oh, sister.
6: Okay, so let's give it a try, shall we, Whit?
3: All right.
6: Okay, thanks. Greetings, everyone. I would like to tell you a story about a certain group of first graders at camp. Just so you know, though, it wasn't this camp. Okay, it was a completely different camp miles away. So it's not this camp. Okay, anyway. So in that other camp, the first graders had no idea that lurking outside. Well, okay, not really like lurking. He was kind of like hanging out, you know, standing there saying, hey, what's up? You know, like browsing. Yes, yeah, okay. He was browsing, like for postcards or something, in the gift shop at a camp that's 1,000 miles away from this camp, which is safe and totally fine. And browsing in that gift shop was a man without a head. No. Can't use that. A thumb. Okay, he was the thumbless man, which is not really scary, but he does have trouble hitchhiking, you know, which is just sort of makes him mad because he's got places to go like everybody. Okay, he lost his thumb in an accident involving an electric razor. No, wait, that's wrong. It was a genetic problem. Okay, he was born without a thumb, which is not his fault, and he's gotten used to it by now. You know, he's been in physical therapy. He's doing good.
3: Wooten, can I stop you for just a second?
6: Okay, why? Is it too scary?
3: No.
6: Okay, because is that thumb thing too much? Because, you know, maybe he's just missing a tooth or has, like, ear hair.
3: Well, may I suggest that you just think of a story that's a little less scary to begin with, and then tell it. The explanation seemed to be getting in the way a bit.
6: Yeah, maybe you're right. Okay, I gotta start over then.
3: All right.
7: Hi.
3: Oh,
6: hey, guys. So, Olivia, did you talk to your parents about going to Camp Whatanut?
4: Yes, I did. And they said that it would be a great...
10: Actually, we have a question first.
4: Oh, yeah. All right. You did say that you only need one person, right?
10: Or could you use a little more help and take two?
6: Oh, well, two'd be great, Matthew, but all the cabins and the beds are taken and stuff, so I can really only take one assistant.
4: Oh, one? Yeah, so that's too bad, Matthew. Hey, maybe next year.
10: Oh, wait a minute. Why does it automatically go to you?
4: Because I heard about it first.
10: That's the rule?
4: Yes.
10: You happen to be listening to this news an hour before me, so you get to go to camp and not me?
4: Yes.
10: Wooten?
6: Yes?
10: Who do you want to be your assistant? It's your choice.
6: My choice? Oh, Matthew, I don't think that's a very good idea.
3: Why not?
6: Well, because I'm no good with those kinds of decisions. I mean, you never want to be behind me in line at the grocery store. That whole paper or plastic thing stumps me for like a half an hour.
4: Then who decides which one of us gets to go?
3: Wooten, I think you're going to have to make the decision.
6: Oh, really? But how? I mean, both of them would make good assistants.
3: But you said you can't take both. So you're going to have to figure out which of the two has the right skills for what you need.
4: Oh,
10: that's easy.
4: Too easy.
10: Who would be Wooten?
6: I can't make that decision right now, Matthew. I need a little time to evaluate properly.
4: Precisely how much time?
6: Oh, I don't know. I guess I have to decide that, too.
10: All right. You'll let us know then?
6: Well, since you're my only two candidates, yes.
4: All right. Well, I guess we'll go now. I have to go feed the hungry.
10: Yeah. I've got prisoners to minister to.
4: Bye.
6: Bye. Oh, what am I going to do?
3: Think of this as a good life lesson.
6: Well, for me or for them?
3: All three of you.
6: Well, how do you figure that?
3: It'll be good for them to learn that they're not going to be picked first for everything.
6: Okay, and what about me?
3: Sometimes you have to make tough choices, even if it means hurting someone's feelings.
6: That's the part I don't like.
3: Look, you just have to be as clear as you can be about how you make your decision. Think and pray it through. And then be just as gentle as you can when you break the news. If it's done reasonably, I'm sure the one who doesn't get the position will survive any hard feelings. Which they may have, by the way.
6: Well, this makes that whole paper plastic conundrum seem like a day at the beach.

0: I'll meet both of you in the sanctuary after Sunday school.
1: All right, Mom.
2: See you later.
3: Oh, hey, you guys.
0: Oh, hi. Hi.
3: Oh, hi, Mrs. Parker. I just wanted to talk to all of you.
0: Okay.
3: Okay, I've made a decision about my decision.
1: What is it?
3: It's a test.
4: Ooh, what kind of test? Math? No. Geography? No. Fashion sense?
3: No. I'm going to pick questions that will help me figure out who will be better with the kids. You know, who's going to talk and listen to them and stuff. That kind of thing. How does that sound?
0: I think that's fair.
4: Sounds good to me.
1: No problem.
3: Well then, I'd like to take both of you to my first grade Sunday school class right now. Is that okay, Mrs. Parker?
0: Yeah, absolutely.
3: Oh, great. Okay, you guys want to come with me?
4: Oh, let's
0: go. Have fun.
3: Okay, kids, so that's it for this week. Make sure you come next Sunday because it's really going to be cool. We're recreating Israel's battle against the Amalekites in Play-Doh. Okay, you can play until your parents come to get you. Puzzles are over there, trucks and cars over there, and blocks and stuff in the cabinets. Well, that went pretty good, don't you think? Now you have an idea about handling first graders at camp.
4: Yeah. Mm-hmm. Hey, Wooten, now just out of curiosity, what will we be teaching?
3: Oh, hang on a second. Zach, the glue is for sticking, not for snacking. The theme is love, as in the love talked about in 1 Corinthians. You know, we'll take each verse, and then we're going to concentrate on like...
1: Whoa, is that an erector set?
3: Huh? Oh, yeah, it is.
1: Oh, give me a minute. I got to show that kid how to build a construction crane. Hey, can I play?
4: My brother is so easily distracted.
3: Yeah, I know, kids. Oh, Dave, don't eat the action figures.
4: Okay. Hey, so which chapter in 1 Corinthians is that?
3: 13. You see, a lot of the words and phrases in there are sort of, oh, wow, Lego, excuse me a minute. Hey, can I play?
1: Yeah, yeah.
4: 1 Corinthians 13. I think I know how to get that position. And now these three remain, faith, hope, and love. But the greatest of these is love.
5: Wow.
4: Yay!
5: That is great.
0: Oh, muy bueno.
5: An entire chapter memorized.
0: I'm proud of you.
5: Yeah. Did Wooten ask you to memorize that?
4: No, but that's the theme for camp, so I thought I'd show a little initiative.
5: Well, I am impressed. Has Matthew memorized it too?
4: Are you kidding, Dad? All Matthew does is play around with the kids. He's not taking this seriously at all. I've learned more about the Bible in these last 2 weeks than I have in the last 2 years.
0: When is Wooten giving you his test?
4: Any day now, but it's pretty obvious we'll pass with flying colors. So I'll just be up in my room, packing.

0: have a great week. Oh, see you, Mrs. Green.
1: Bye. Thanks, Wooten.
0: Oh, you're welcome. So, Olivia, do you think I scared any of them with my lesson today?
2: What do you mean?
0: Well, you know, that Bible story was a little scary, so I wanted to watch them to see if they got frightened as a test to see what kind of story I could tell them at camp.
2: Well, the story was about Zacchaeus. He was just a wee little man.
0: Yeah, but he was a wee little tax collector, which is pretty frightening, and he climbed pretty high up in that tree. Gave me vertigo just describing it.
2: I don't think they were scared.
0: Ooh, well, that's a good sign. Oh, hey, Matthew.
3: Yes?
0: Come over here, please. We can clean that up later.
3: Sure, what's up?
0: Well, we're going to have our quiz.
3: Right now?
0: Yeah, you guys ready?
2: Yes.
3: I guess.
0: Okay, then, let's play.
2: Woo-hoo!
0: I've got my questions right here. I'll begin with you, Matthew.
3: Hit me.
0: Matthew, what is Kenny's favorite toy?
3: The toy workbench.
0: That's right. Good job. Olivia, what food is Patty allergic to?
2: Who?
0: Patty, you know, in our class.
2: What food is she allergic to?
0: That's right.
2: I don't know. How would I know that?
3: I know, peanuts.
0: You are correct. Matthew, your turn again. What is special about Andrew's younger brother?
3: He has Down syndrome.
0: That is correct. Matthew has 3 points, Olivia. Who is Amanda's best friend?
2: Who is Amanda? Wait, what kind of questions are these?
3: I know, Jessica.
0: Ding, ding, ding, ding, ding. That's right.
2: Okay, wait a minute. When are you going to get to the questions about 1 Corinthians 13?
0: Let me see. I don't have any.
2: Why not? You said that's the theme we'll be teaching.
0: Yeah, it is, but that's not really what I wanted you to concentrate on here, you know. I said that I wanted my assistant to be good with the kids, and that means, you know, getting to know them, talking to them, listening to them.
2: Well, so, okay, I memorized that whole chapter for nothing?
0: For nothing? I wouldn't say that. I mean, memorizing scripture is a great thing to do.
2: But I memorized it for the retreat, and Matthew didn't. All he did was play.
0: Yeah, you know, play with the kids, which was kind of the whole idea, Olivia. Boy, I'm real sorry.
2: Sorry? I'm the one who's sorry. For wasting my time.
0: Oh, who told me this would happen?

0: from me.
1: We both agreed to the test.
0: But you don't even like Melissa Cyphers. All you like is that techno sync keyboard thingy.
1: I didn't do it to meet Melissa Cyphers or her husband. I think this is about the kids.
0: Oh, please. If you'd have been a nice brother, you wouldn't have competed. You better leave before I really lose my temper.
1: This is my room.
0: I don't care. It's not fair. It was my idea, and I heard about it first, and you knew I wanted to go, and you jumped in front of me and took it for yourself. I can't believe you would do this to me.
2: Hey, what is going on in
3: the
2: here?
3: The pictures on the walls are shaking.
0: He stole camp away from me.
2: What?
1: I passed Wooten's test, and she didn't.
2: Okay, now, Olivia, we all agreed that Wooten would make the final decision. I'm sorry that it didn't go your way.
0: I'm used to it. Nothing's gone my way ever since Mom came home from the hospital and said, "It's a boy!"
1: Hey!
2: Olivia, go to your room and calm down. I'll be there in a minute.

0: Olivia?
1: I haven't really calmed down yet. You should probably come back later.
0: Oh, I think now is a good time.
1: Door's open.
2: I brought the fire extinguisher.
1: What?
2: For the smoke coming out of your ears.
1: I'm not ready to laugh yet, Dad.
2: Olivia, I've never seen you like that.
1: I'm not usually that mad.
2: Mad or not, that doesn't excuse the things you said.
1: I didn't say anything that wasn't true.
2: Wow.
1: What?
2: Well, you just reminded me of someone. A kid in my youth group at church when I was a teenager. Joshua Meany.
1: Oh, come on, that wasn't his name.
2: It was. I'm not kidding. He liked to use that very sentence, "I didn't say anything that wasn't true," right after he insulted someone. Oh. Nobody liked Joshua Meany.
1: And I remind you of him?
2: The bad thing about Joshua is that he was smart. Really smart. He knew the Bible backwards and forwards. He always won the Bible drills and quizzes. Adults would praise him, give him the ribbons, applaud him in front of the church, but they didn't know the real Joshua Meany. The real one knew all about the Bible, but didn't follow a single word of it. I always thought that was wrong.
1: Well, yeah, it is wrong. But...
2: But what? Do me a favor. Recite 1 Corinthians 13. Start with verse 1.
1: Okay. If I speak in tongues of men and of angels, but have not love, I am only a resounding gong or a clanging cymbal. If I have the gift of prophecy and can fathom all mysteries and have all knowledge, and if I have a faith that can move mountains, but have not love, I am nothing.
2: Go on.
1: I get it.
2: Get what?
1: Having all knowledge. But all that knowledge doesn't mean anything without love. Like Joshua Meany.
2: As proud as your mother and I are that you memorized the scripture, it means a lot more to us to see you apply it. Can you show this kind of love to your brother?
1: I don't know. It's not easy.
2: I don't see where the Bible said it would be. Look, Olivia, I know you're disappointed about camp, but at some point, you need to find it in your heart to love, even through the disappointment. Isn't that what this chapter says? I'll let you think about that. And when you're ready, you need to go back and talk to Matthew.
1: Okay.
2: Okay.
1: Dad? Whatever happened to Joshua Meany?
2: I don't know. He moved away and, well, no one wanted to stay in touch with him. I wish I had. It would have been good for me to show the kind of love to him that we wished he would show to us.
1: That's sad.
2: It is sad. And I'd hate to see you make the same mistake. Talk to your brother.
1: I will.

0: Excuse me, are you Olivia?
1: Yes. Wait. I know you. You're in the first grade class at church.
0: Mm-hmm.
1: Yeah, your name is...
0: Kenny.
1: Right, Kenny.
0: I heard you were really smart, so I have a question for you.
1: Oh, you heard I was smart?
0: Yeah, I have this problem. My little sister and I got into a fight, and I wanted to know how sorry I am. Is there a Bible verse about that?
1: Well, yeah, I mean, there's one in 1 Corinthians. Wait a minute. Who told you to ask me that?
0: Him.
1: Him who?
0: Matthew.
1: I see. Will you excuse me a minute, Kenny?
0: Okay, see ya.
1: Hi, Matthew.
2: Hey.
1: You sent Kenny over?
2: Yeah, you haven't been talking to me, so I thought you'd talk to him. It was kind of my way of apologizing.
1: Hey, I should apologize, too. I'm sorry.
2: Okay. But do me a favor.
1: What?
2: I'd like you to come when Mom and Dad drop me off tomorrow morning at the church.
1: Why?
2: It would mean a lot.
1: Okay. As long as you don't attack me with silly string or make faces from the bus.
2: I won't. I promise.
1: All right. Then I'll be there.
3: Don't get on the bus yet. Stay with your group. We're just waiting for a few more people to get here, then we'll head off to camp.
4: Okay, Matthew, do you have everything you need?
2: Mom, you went through all my stuff. I'm good.
4: Okay,
5: now don't forget, no pets,
4: mm-hmm.
5: Right? I don't want any insects or reptiles or animals of any kind coming home with you.
4: Aw, Dad.
5: Mm?
1: But you can bring me something.
2: What?
1: Melissa Cypher's autograph.
2: Maybe.
3: May I have your attention, please? Wooten Bassett has a special announcement.
6: Thanks, Whit. Okay, everybody, welcome to the parking lot. I know it's crazy now, but just wait until we get to camp. You want crazy? I'll show you crazy!
7: Yeah!
6: But nothing scary or inappropriate for first grade sensibilities or practices. Anyway, I know we have, a few people here who were disappointed they couldn't come to camp with us. So my friend Whit and I made up a consolation prize that we placed strategically out of view on the other side of the bus. So, driver, move that bus! Ladies and gentlemen, please welcome Melissa Cypher!
1: Oh. Is he kidding? He's not kidding! There she is! Ah! Hi, Melissa!
8: Hey, everybody. I'm Melissa, and I'm glad to be here because I want to meet someone I've heard a lot about. Olivia Parker, where are you?
1: She means me. She means me.
8: Corinthians 13. I heard you already know.

0: think Olivia saw that having knowledge is a good thing, but it's not the same as being loving. Love uses knowledge to help and bless others. If it doesn't do that, then it's useless. You heard Olivia recite 1 Corinthians 13, but as that chapter makes clear, we need to do the word and not just hear it. So, what did you think of today's episode? 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Our cast included Kelly Stables, Zach Callison, Jess Arnell, and Mark Evan Jackson. 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
1: Hi, I'm Zach, and today we're going to start our trip beyond Gilead with a look back at what's been happening around town.
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2: I'm going to testify.
4: Tiffany! Mom! We just lost your dad.
5: There's something I wanted to show my dad. I'd like to show you.
6: Oh, I'd be honored.
5: It's a ring for Carrie.
2: You're packing.
6: With all you've gone through, I imagine you need some time for reflection.
4: Not reflection. Protection.
1: So I guess we're going to be doing some traveling today. Are you packed and ready to go? Well, then let's hit the road beyond Gilead.

0: 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Now, folks, here's a friendly reminder from the state police. Winter is coming. Remember, it's time to winterize your home and your car. 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
1: Prepared. 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Prepared.
2: Tiffany, are you ready to go get your hair done?
3: It's got this zipper, and you wouldn't even realize it if you weren't really looking. And I love that it looks like a backpack, but it's small like a purse. Isn't that awesome?
4: Uh-huh.
3: And open it up, and there's another pocket.
5: Yeah, wow, imagine that.
6: Yeah, that's cool, Sarah. I'm glad you like your new purse. Hey, Sydney, did you see the new Cutie Girl stuff at the mall yet?
5: Yeah, I was there the other night, and the display is huge. Backpacks and shoes, there are even books. You know, those could be good for school, reading and all.
6: Yeah, I hadn't thought about that.
3: I saw them too. They were setting up the display when I got my backpack.
6: Really? Cool.
3: Did I show you the flap inside? It's like a hidden secret. I'll have to show you when we get back inside.
5: Yeah, okay.
3: I'm gonna go get a drink. I'll be right back.
5: I am so sick of hearing about that new backpack purse thingy, whatever it is. It's all she's talking about today.
6: I know. It's cool and I thought it was really nice, but I'm tired of hearing about it.
5: Me too. Hey, I have an idea.
6: Yeah?
5: Yeah. Here she comes. Just play along.
6: Okay.
5: Hey, Sarah, where do you say your backpack was?
3: It's in the classroom, over by the coats. I'll have to show you when we get in.
5: Okay, yeah, I can't wait.
6: What are you doing?
5: You'll see.
7: So why are we going to get our hair cut again?
8: It's the last day Maya has off from school before she needs to go back on Monday. They were so gracious to give us time after, well, you know. I thought Maya would like to go back with an all-new look. Perhaps we could all use new looks. Fresh starts.
9: Okay.
8: See? That's good.
7: I don't need a new look. Randy loves me just the way I am. He'd be so upset if I cut my hair.
8: Okay, then. Maybe just a different style.
7: Whatever.
9: Hey, Tiff, is that your new phone?
7: Yes. I love it. It helps me keep in touch with Randy better.
9: I guess so. Does it have... Hey, wasn't that the turn to Sergio's?
7: Yeah. Mom, you missed the turn.
8: Hmm? Oh, no, I didn't. There's a new place we're going to try.
7: What? A new place? I don't trust new people with my hair.
8: I've heard great things about it.
9: Really? What's the name?
8: Marcus Senior Source.
7: What? That sounds stupid.
8: It's where Bethany Turner gets her hair done.
7: Really? Are you serious? Okay.
10: Okay. Hey, Steve, can you grab that book for me?
11: This one?
10: Yep.
11: Here you go.
10: Thanks.
11: Spending the weekend with her parents. Nice.
10: Yeah.
11: So when will you be back?
10: Well, we're just going for the weekend, so sometime on Sunday. Hello? Okay, yeah, cool. I'll be down in just a minute. Bye.
11: Carrie?
10: Yep, she's ready downstairs. Okay, you have my number.
11: Yep, have yours and Carrie's.
10: Yeah.
11: Have a good time.
10: Okay, later.
11: Hey, Caleb, you forgot your map. Oh, well, he'll get there.
5: This is so good. Imagine what she's gonna do when she sees it's gone.
6: It will be pretty funny after everything she's been going on and on about. I can just see the look on her face when she realizes it's gone. But then we'll give it back to her. That's gonna be hilarious.
5: I'm glad it fit inside your backpack.
6: Me too. You need to clean yours out. There's a lot of stuff in there.
5: I know. Shh, here comes Vasgillis.
12: All right, class. Hunter is passing out your questions on yesterday's reading assignment. You have 15 minutes to work on them, and then we'll be collecting them.
5: Where's my backpack purse? It was right here.
12: Sarah?
3: My new bag! It's missing! I had it right here. I went to go get my new pencil sharpener, and now my purse is gone!
12: Well, I'm sure it's here somewhere, dear. There's no reason to panic.
3: I have to find it! It's brand new! I can't lose it!
12: All right, class, has anyone seen Sarah's new purse? It's very important to her, and she'd like to have it back, please.
6: Sydney, we need to tell her.
5: No way, I'm not going to tell Miss Gillis we did that. We're going to get into such big trouble. But we'll wait till no one's looking, and then we'll slide it back into where it was. No one will ever know, and they'll think she just got confused.
6: I don't think that this...
5: Do you want to go to the office?
6: No.
5: Then you better not tell anyone. Trust me.
6: Okay.
11: Mrs. Richter? Maya, Tiffany...
8: Indeed. Hello, Steve. It's nice to see you.
9: Hey, Steve.
6: So, do you do hair?
11: What?
9: Tiffany, Mom already told us we're not going to get our hair done. Coming here to see Caleb was the surprise.
6: Yeah, well, it was worth a shot.
11: How did you guys get upstairs? Did someone escort you? You guys can't be up here without...
8: Yes, we ran into a nice boy downstairs who knows Caleb. He signed us in.
11: Okay.
8: So, where is Caleb? On his way back from class, I'd assume?
11: No. Actually, he's not here right now.
8: That's fine. We'll wait.
11: He won't be back.
8: What? What do you mean? Where did he go?
11: Oh, nothing bad's happened or anything. I mean, he just went to Carrie's for the weekend.
8: What? He went where?
9: Mom, calm down.
11: I don't know. I mean, I do know. He went to Carrie's. They'll be back Sunday.
6: Is this Caleb's computer? I am so bored.
11: Yeah, go ahead.
8: Why didn't he tell me?
9: Mom, Caleb's a grown-up.
8: He is not. He's still my son. How can I find him?
11: I don't know. They just left a little bit ago, maybe half an hour. You could probably still catch him.
9: Mom, why don't we just call him?
8: No! This was supposed to be a surprise for everyone.
6: Yeah, woohoo! Great surprise! Right up there with the circus.
8: Now what will I do?
6: Hey, Mom, I think I know how to find Caleb.
8: Yes?
6: There's a map here on the printer.
11: Yeah, that's right. Caleb forgot to take that with him.
8: So this is the map to Carrie's house?
11: Yeah.
8: Excellent, let's go!
11: Okay. Bye.
6: Miss Gillis?
9: Yes, ma'am.
6: I saw something in her
5: backpack. What's Matthew doing? What? Matthew's saying something to Miss Gillis.
9: Okay.
5: She's looking at us. Do your work. Uh-oh. Hope? What's she doing? She's got your backpack.
6: No.
5: Wow, you're in big trouble.
12: Hope Morrison, would you join me, please?
6: Yes, ma'am. Where are we going?
12: We're going to take a little trip to the office.
6: Oh.
8: He said Caleb just left not too long ago, so if we hurry...
9: Mom, what are we doing?
6: Oh, don't you know, Maya? We're traveling hundreds of miles all across the eastern seaboard to get our hair cut by Caleb.
8: That's enough, Tiffany.
9: But why are we following Caleb? What's going on?
8: I have everything under control, Maya. No need to worry.
9: Mom, slow down. You're going to get a ticket.
6: Well, what's a traffic ticket compared to bribery?
9: Tiffany!
6: Well, it's true.
8: If we hurry, we can catch Caleb. Just watch for his car, Maya.
9: All right, but... Mom, you gotta slow down!
8: I'm fine, Maya. Stop worrying.
9: Tiffany!
6: What?
9: Ugh, never mind.
8: Everything's just fine, Maya. Just fine. Road trips can be really fun. Just relax and have a good time. We'll catch up to Caleb soon.
6: Miss Gillis?
12: Yes, Hope?
6: I need to go to the bathroom.
12: You can go after we've been to the office.
6: No, I really can't. I'm gonna have an accident. Please?
12: All right. You go ahead. I'll be waiting right here.
6: Thanks, Miss Gillis. What do I do? Oh, what do I do? I can't go to the office. I'm gonna get in trouble, and I didn't even do it. Think. Hey, wait a second.
4: Hi, Patty. How are you?
12: I'm fine, Roberta. How's your class?
4: They're great. What are you doing here?
12: Waiting for Hope Morrison. She's in the bathroom.
4: Oh. Hey, did you get the new books we're going to be using?
6: This is it. While Miss Gillis is distracted, there's a plant right there I can hide behind.
4: Interesting. I wasn't sure about the philosophy in the biology book.
6: She'll never see me here.
4: I wonder what's
12: taking Hope so long? I should go check on her.
4: No problem. I'll let you go then, Patty. Talk to you later.
12: Drop by my class after school and we can talk some more.
4: See you then.
12: Hope? Are you all right? What's taking so long?
6: This is it. Gotta go now!

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2: So, well, how are you enjoying Coleraine?
3: Oh, it's beautiful, John. I can understand why you chose to raise a family here. It's great. Well, I'm sorry, John. I have to take this.
2: Oh, don't worry about it. I'm just looking over the menu here.
3: Paulson. Yes. Hello, sir. I know. I've been in contact with her, sir, and I was aware of her plans to take a short trip, but... Yes. I know. I'll make sure she's there. Yes. Thank you. Sorry about that, John.
2: Oh, it's all right. I understand work issues. Will, I know I shouldn't even ask, and you probably can't tell me. But is there anything I can help you with?
3: I don't know, John. It's Monica.
2: Monica. Well, is she all right?
3: I wish I knew. She's disappeared.
2: What?
3: I have no idea where she is.
2: But when Mary and I saw her, she said you knew.
3: What? When did you see her?
2: That was just the other day. She was at her house and she was packing and said she told you she was leaving and that it was all right.
3: Well, I bought her some time. Tom's death was huge. It gave Monica some sympathy with the authorities when she may not have had any before. Right. I told her to take a break from everything for a little while, but I didn't know she was going to leave town. And she's not taking any of my phone calls now.
2: She isn't?
3: No. Yeah. So I have no idea where she is or when she'll be back or if she's even coming back.
2: You know, I've been doing a little digging into this whole mess myself.
3: You have?
2: Yeah. And some things that came up at Tom's funeral, they just didn't sit right with me. So I thought I'd do some research on my own.
3: And?
2: I've been finding some really interesting things, but nothing concrete yet.
3: Really?
2: Yeah, some really interesting things.
3: Now maybe we should compare notes.
2: Yeah, maybe we should.
4: So, Finn, what should we do this afternoon? I thought so, too. Finn, did you hear something? Yes, me too. Probably just the wind. The wind smells a lot like strawberry shampoo today. Well, I'm thirsty. Good thing I just made some lemonade. Finn? Don't you think the wind might be thirsty after that long run? And the wind giggles, too. Will the wind come and say hello?
5: Hello.
4: Oh, my. The wind sounds just like my friend Hope.
5: You're funny.
4: So are you, Hope. You make me smile in a wonderful way. And I'm sure that the wind wouldn't mind if you drink his lemonade.
5: Thank you, Miss Grace.
4: You are very welcome. And now, would you like to tell me why you're not in school?
5: Uh-oh. Busted.
6: Up here, we'll have to take a left-hand turn.
7: Mom, shouldn't we slow down? Or maybe take a bathroom break?
6: No! I'm sorry. We're very close, Maya. There's no reason to slow down. Caleb's very close, I can tell.
5: Right. Whatever.
7: Mom, there's a police officer right there. Slow down.
5: Oh, no. Don't. Maybe we can stop this craziness right now. Oh, officer! Escape crazy lady here. Kidnapping? Bribery? Oh, come on.
7: Tiffany, stop.
6: We're close. Very close. It's all going to be fine as soon as I find Caleb. Everything's just fine.
5: Supposed to be a joke, but then there I was going to the principal's office.
4: Oh no. What happened when you got there?
5: Where?
4: to the principal's office.
8: Oh, I sort of didn't go.
4: What?
8: I snuck out.
4: Of the principal's office?
8: No, of school.
4: You left school without permission?
8: Yeah.
4: That's not good.
8: I know.
4: You know, you can't run away from the things you've done.
8: I know. God knows everything. But Miss Grace, I didn't steal her purse. Everyone thinks I did. I didn't. I just couldn't. I didn't. I mean, it wasn't me.
4: I understand that, Hope. And so does God. He knows what you've done and what you meant to do. And he loves you, no matter what. Even when you have done something bad, he loves you.
8: Yeah, I know that. I've heard it, but...
4: Yeah. Sometimes knowing and understanding are two different things.
8: What do you mean?
4: Well, sometimes you can know something, but when it really counts, it's easy to forget or hard to put into practice. Trusting God is like that. We can talk a lot about how we trust God, but when the time comes, do we worry and stress and get anxious?
8: Oh, or like knowing God loves me and that he'll take care of me, but running away when I should trust him?
4: Yep, just like that. Now, I think we probably have a few phone calls to make. I'm pretty sure your parents would like to know where you are.
8: You're right. I really don't want to go back to school, though.
4: Well, I'm sure you don't. But that's another part of running away. When you come back, you have to face what you've done. That's not always easy. But God is with you and will love you no matter what. If you remember that, you'll be fine.
8: Miss Grace?
4: Yes?
8: How do you know so much?
4: Oh, it's all by the grace of God. And compared to what he knows, I don't know anything.
8: Wow, that's cool.
9: I appreciate you taking time out of your weekend for me.
10: It's no problem, Caleb. I'm glad you and Carrie could make it home this weekend. Say, could you hand me that wrench?
9: Yep, here you go.
10: Thanks, sir. Mm-hmm. You know, Carrie's mother and I enjoy these weekends a great deal. Now, son, what'd you like to talk to me about? Is it politics, school?
9: Mr. Piper, I love your daughter, sir, very much.
10: Oh? Yes, all right.
9: And I know we're young, but I have a plan, sir, and I'd very much... I'd like your permission to ask for Carrie's hand in marriage.
10: Okay.
9: I'm sorry.
10: I said okay. You have my permission to ask for my daughter's hand in marriage. So, are you going to ask me now for her hand, or are you going to ask if you can ask me again?
9: Sir, may I have your daughter's hand in marriage?
10: Well, let's see. You're a fine young man, Caleb. You love Carrie, and we appreciate the care and the consideration that you've given to her. But do you know what's the most important part of any marriage?
9: Yes, sir. God. No marriage can survive without him. Carrie and I wouldn't have even gotten this far without him. I know that.
10: Oh, you're a solid young man of God, Caleb. And I appreciate that. I know that you will put your relationship consistently in God's hands, and you'll lean on him for everything. I couldn't ask for a better husband for my daughter.
9: Thank you, sir. Thank you. That is such a relief.
10: And Caleb?
9: Yes, sir.
10: I know your father just passed, and I hope this doesn't offend you, but we couldn't ask for a better son either. My wife and I are both very excited to welcome you into our family, and I hope you'll come to think of us as such.
9: Yeah, thank you, sir. But wait, you knew that I was going to propose?
10: Yeah, my wife had an idea. You know, women know about these things, Caleb. It's something you might want to make a note of before you get married.
9: Yeah, good point. Thanks again.
10: Yeah, no problem, Caleb. Now, do you know how you're going to propose yet?
9: I have a couple of ideas.
10: Do you have the ring already?
9: Oh, yeah. It's right here.
10: Oh, wow. That's a beauty, Caleb. Very nice choice. Carrie's gonna love it.
9: Yeah, thanks. I think she will too.
10: Well, you know, one of Carrie's favorite places has always been our garden out in the back. You know where we have that little gazebo?
11: Oh, yeah, yeah. She has mentioned that before.
10: Perhaps my wife and I could help put something nice together back there as a surprise. If you'd like to ask her this weekend.
11: Yeah, that would be fantastic. I would really appreciate it.
10: You know, Carrie's mother would love to help with that. Just trust me. What on earth? There's someone pulling into our driveway. Must be something important.
11: Yeah. Oh, no.
10: Caleb?
11: That's my mother.
10: What? Really?
11: Yeah.
10: Well, we better go see what she needs.
11: Mom?
12: Oh, Caleb, it's good to see you, son.
11: What's wrong?
12: Wrong? Nothing. We just wanted to come and visit you.
11: What?
5: Welcome to the crazy. Can we get our hair done now?
7: Oh, Tiffany.
5: Ugh.
11: Can someone please tell me what is going on here?
12: Of course, darling. We're going on a trip.

0: Monica is taking the Richter family on a trip? I have a feeling that might not be the best idea, considering all the bad things that have happened to her recently in Coleraine. But like we saw with Hope today, sometimes we think the easiest thing to do when we're faced with trouble is to run away. But that isn't always the good or right thing to do. Hope learned with the help of Grace today that when we run away, it shows that we aren't trusting God to take care of us. Even when things get scary and we're threatened with something like going to the principal's office, when we don't face those things with confidence, it shows what we really believe inside. It shows that we don't believe what the Bible says in Hebrews 13:5, that God will never leave us or forsake us. Well, I don't know about you, but next time something tough comes my way, I don't want to just hit the road. I want to do the right thing and remember that Jesus is always with me, and I want to run to Him the next time something tough comes up in my life. How about we try that together, all right? Then you can write or email me and tell me how it goes. You can either send a letter to P.O. 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Today's episode, Crossroads, was written by Lori Twitchell and directed by Steve O'Dell. Roy Wallace was the recording engineer with post-production by Joe Carroll. Music was provided by John Campbell. Terry Ritchie was the executive producer, and I'm Zach. And I'll see you right back here next time, Beyond Gilead.
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5: It's awesome as Colossimus.
4: Hurry on board, mates. There'll be no time to lose in today's part 6 of Armadillo Amigos. This week, we'll be reviewing the last scene we heard last week to remind you what happened. The crew is hiding out with the bushes, waiting for the return of the culprit, who's been a-digging holes and blaming armadillos. Today, the greedy guy might be captured. Or maybe he'll escape. It's a mystery with a moral in song you don't want to miss. So sit you down and listen right closely.

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2: Shiver me timbers, we're gonna catch that Paco red-handed.
3: Shh, quiet, mates. Did you hear that?
1: There's someone coming. Oh, Ithari. I don't think we should have brought Lola.
4: What should I do, Captain? What should I do?
0: Or Ernest.
3: Just be quiet, all of you.
2: Give up, you villain, or I'll run you through!
5: Ernest? Rico?
4: Chico?
6: Guillermo?
5: Paco?
6: What are all you doing out here when it's almost dark?
3: What are you doing out here, Paco?
6: Bringing these two home.
7: Lo siento, sorry, Rosita.
8: Armadillo amigos got caught.
4: Where were you? I've been so worried.
7: You said to keep watch.
8: On anything that left the ranch.
9: So we tunneled after Paco.
8: But we lost him.
7: So we staked him out.
8: And followed him again tonight.
7: But he saw us.
6: What is going on, Guillermo? I found Rico and Chico following me to Juan Carlos Ranch.
3: Juan Carlos Ranch?
6: Si, his cook has been giving me cooking lessons so that I might be a better cook for all of you.
5: Cooking lessons?
2: Shiver me timbers!
10: No more Paco's tacos?
4: So this is where you've been sneaking off to?
6: Of course.
4: Why didn't you tell us?
6: I wanted to surprise you.
3: But if you're not sabotaging the crops and digging the holes, then who is?
0: Shh! Someone's sneaking along the riverbank. Get back down.
4: Lola, please don't scream, whatever you do.
3: Shh, quiet. Everyone, quiet.
0: He's got the post hole digger.
3: Ready, everyone? Now.
11: Stop! Avast!
0: Oh, Ernest.
3: Hold it right there. We've got you surrounded.
1: Who is it? I can't see a flighty-lighty thing. The sun has gone down.
5: Diego? Is that you?
6: Guillermo. Ha! Mi amigo.
2: Shiver me timbers.
12: Oh, my name is Lola. I am a screaming hairy armadillo.
0: Lola, hush.
4: I don't believe it. Diego, how could you? I thought you were Papa's friend.
6: Things are not always what they seem, eh, Guillermo?
5: I don't understand. Why?
6: I have always struggled on my pitiful scrap of land while you have prospered.
5: I would have gladly helped you.
6: Once the policia took your land from you, I was finally going to get it. Cheap, too, of course.
5: You just wanted my land?
6: I have always wanted your land, Guillermo. Why do you think I tried to buy it last year before you started this ridiculous enterprise?
5: I had no idea.
6: Now, if you'll excuse me, I think it's time to make a run for it.
3: Wait, Diego, stop!
12: I will stop him. This is right down my alley.
6: Ow!
1: Oladillo strikes again!
5: Bravo, Bola!
9: Bravo!
0: That's what I call a perfect strike.
3: We'd better grab Diego before he gets back on his feet.
2: I'll pin him down. Belay there, ye scurvy scallywag!
4: Ernesto, be careful! The riverbank is slippery!
2: I'll be fine. Whoa! Whoa! Whoa! Whoa!
0: Fell into the river.
5: And he took Diego with him.
12: In the river? They are going to drown.
4: Lola, control of yourself.
12: I'm sorry.
6: Ayuda, help. I can't swim.
2: Help, Captain.
3: The current is sweeping them away.
4: What are we going to do?
0: Captain, we've got to help them.
6: Never fear.
8: Water rescue is here.
6: Hold your breath, Chico.
8: Okay.
4: Help. Oh, Rico, Chico, be careful. The current is so strong. Help.
6: Hold on, Ernesto. Help is on the way.
13: Oh, someone help me, please. Oh, I'm drowning.
8: Just keep kicking, Diego. I'm almost there. I gotcha. Now hold on, and I'll get us back to shore. Here, Diego. Take my hand.
3: It's okay, Ernest. I've got you.
0: Ernest, are you okay?
2: Shiver me shimbers.
3: I think you're going to be all right, mate.
2: I'm sorry I'm always getting in the way and messing things up. I just get so excited.
3: I know, Ernest, I know.
4: Oh, my brave amigo Dios, you did so well.
6: You saved my life, little armored one. Gracias. Gracias from the bottom of my heart.
5: ¿Cómo estás, Diego?
6: My ankle.
13: I think it's broken.
5: Here, let me help you.
13: How can you bear to help me after what I've done to you?
5: You're still my neighbor, Diego. And Jesus told me to love you.
13: But you could have lost everything.
5: Jesus gave everything, even his life, so we could be saved.
13: Saved? Like I was just saved from the river?
5: Ah, Diego, let me tell you about my wonderful Savior.

0: So Juan Carlos is the culprit. But the captain song, "Be Sure Your Sin Will Find You Out," came out true again, as the Bible has promised. Juan Carlos was found out in the nick of time. The Bible says, "Be not deceived. God is not mocked. Whatsoever a man soweth, that shall he also reap." Ha ha ha! You reap what you sow, you get what you grow. Ha ha ha! Now, here's a message from Christiane that will help you to grow spiritually.
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2: Guess what?
10: Must be pretty exciting.
6: You finally remember the doorman's name.
2: Richard?
9: Randall!
2: He just doesn't look like a Randall. But that's not my news anyway. I am getting an electric scooter!
3: You finally saved up enough money? Good for you.
2: Excellent guess, Uncle Chuck. But even better than that.
6: You're getting an electric scooter with one of those pink baskets in the front.
2: No, Abby. I mean, better than earning the money for it. I'm gonna win it.
8: How are you going to do that?
2: I'm glad you asked, Peter. I've now entered the profession of door-to-door candy bar selling. It's a fundraising competition at school, and whichever team of two sells the most wins two electric scooters.
11: I have a question.
2: Yes, Claire?
11: Who is the other person on your team of two?
2: My friend Oliver. He lives three floors down. He has a very impressive resume when it comes to door-to-door sales.
6: How many do you think you need to win?
2: Last year's winning pair sold 850. So we feel if we can hit 1,000, it's in the bag.
3: My question is, are those the mass-produced fundraising candy bars that taste like a combination of cocoa powder, sweetened cardboard, and chalk?
2: Next question.
10: Don't listen to him, Bobby. I'll buy your first one.
2: Thanks, Bonnie. You're very kind. You should marry this woman, Uncle Chuck.
3: I'm trying.
2: Here you go. That'll be $3.
3: One for each ingredient.
2: But it technically wasn't my first one. Russell downstairs bought one.
9: Randall!
2: He doesn't look like a Randall.
6: Well, we have exciting news, too. Bonnie found a wedding dress today.
5: Oh, it was so fun.
10: And Chuck, you'll be very happy to know that it's very tasteful and simple.
3: So, no exploding marshmallows covered in sequins?
10: Nothing like that. Just a simple white dress I bought off the rack at a department store.
3: I'll love it because you'll be the one wearing it.
6: Aww.
2: We better get out of here, Peter, before this love stuff becomes contagious.
8: Right? Uncle Chuck thought your cardboard candy bars were bad.
10: That's enough, you two. Bobby, you better find Oliver and get going if you're going to sell 998 more candy bars.
2: That's right. My door-to-door success. Hey, Bobby.
5: Hey, ready to get started?
2: Wrong.
5: What?
2: You have got to get in a salesman mindset if we're going to win this contest.
5: So how do I do that?
2: You live, breathe, and talk about your product whenever you have the chance. Anyone could be a victim. I mean, customer.
5: Got it. I'll try again.
2: Hi, Bobby.
5: Have I got an opportunity of a lifetime for you? This is going to change your future.
2: Is it a candy bar?
5: Ta-da!
2: Maybe don't oversell it? Oh, I'll teach you how it's done. Let's go.
12: The key is persistence. If your customer has a hesitation or concern, you have an answer. We don't leave without a yes.
2: Got it. Be persistent. Always have an answer. Don't leave without a yes. Here, let's try this apartment.
12: All yours.
4: Yes?
2: Hi, I'm Bobby. We're selling chocolate candy bars for our school. Would you like to buy one?
4: Well, I wish I could help, but I'm allergic to chocolate.
2: Oh, how allergic?
4: Very. I break out in hives almost immediately.
2: But isn't a candy bar worth it?
4: The hives are actually very painful.
2: Well, you're in luck. These hardly have any chocolate. They're mostly cardboard.
4: Cardboard?
2: According to my uncle.
4: That sounds awful.
2: But hypoallergenic.
4: No thanks. Okay, I'm closing the door now.
2: You sure?
4: Yes.
2: Well, we got our yes.
12: Here, watch this.
4: What now?
12: Sir, my colleague and I were just discussing your very nice suit.
4: Oh, thank you.
12: Clearly, you're a businessman, and likely a successful one.
4: I own an accounting firm. We do pretty well. But that doesn't make me any less allergic to chocolate.
12: No, of course not. But tell me, do you ever get the sense that your employees are feeling underappreciated?
4: I think they're fine, though my admin assistant has been a little testy lately. She only put 2 creamers in my coffee. I prefer 3.
12: Aha! That's where it starts. The little digs, shortcuts, giving less than 100% because they're thinking, this guy doesn't care. He doesn't recognize how hard I work.
4: You think?
12: You tell me. You're the successful business owner. But I'm guessing happy employees who feel valued are better workers. And what says, I appreciate you, like a small unexpected gift? Say, a chocolate bar.
4: I hadn't thought of that.
12: Additionally, studies have shown that the amino acids in chocolate release serotonin in the brain, resulting in feelings of goodwill and happiness. And we all want happy employees, don't we?
4: If we want 3 creamers in our coffee.
12: Right.
4: But I thought these were made of cardboard.
12: Only added for the fiber benefits. Keeps your employees regular.
4: I'll take 7. Let me get my wallet.
12: Do you have a housekeeper?
13: Make it 8.
2: That was amazing!
5: Why are we ironing Bonnie's dress now? The wedding is weeks away.
11: You don't understand, Abby. We're bridesmaids. It's our job to make sure everything is as relaxing for the bride as possible, that she doesn't have a worry in the world and can just enjoy her wedding.
5: Do you think she'll mind? She only asked us to make dinner when she and Uncle Chuck left to run errands.
11: And we are making dinner. The spaghetti is almost done, and I'm working on the salad now. Besides, Bonnie isn't going to ask us for these things. It's our job, as bridesmaids, to anticipate her needs and take care of them without her asking.
5: Can't we anticipate later?
11: Anticipate.
5: We'll just have to iron it again the day of.
11: Of course. But this way, when she tries it on to see how it looks with the veil, or the shoes, or the jewelry, it'll look nice on her.
5: I don't think Bonnie cares about that sort of thing. Oh, and your water's boiling over.
11: Oh, could you get it? I'm covered in tomato.
5: Sure. I didn't know this bridesmaid thing was gonna be so much work.
11: It's just beginning. We have to plan the bridal shower, too.
5: I don't know. Bonnie's pretty good about personal hygiene. Now, a Bobby shower, that's something to put on the calendar.
11: Silly. A shower is a party where the bride gets gifts.
5: You mean before the wedding? She gets even more gifts?
11: Uh-huh.
5: Getting married is better than Christmas. Except for the having to spend time with a boy part. Ugh.
11: You'll understand someday. Abby, the iron!
5: I know. I'll get back to it.
11: You'll left it on the... Oh, no. No, no, no, no, no!
5: What?
11: You left it on the dress. Oh, look. There's a burn mark on it now.
5: Oh, no. I forgot. I ruined Bonnie's dress.
14: Yeah, see, I'm trying to drop a few pounds.
12: Perfect. Keep them at your neighbor's house down the street. You'll have to walk over there to get them.
13: My doctor told me to avoid chocolate. I'd feel bad.
15: Every time you eat one, you can feel good about helping out our school. The guilt over eating it will be counteracted by the good feelings of bettering the community.
12: They make great stocking stuffers, and Christmas is just around the corner.
16: It's April.
12: Avoid the stress of holiday shopping. Plan ahead.
17: The world is going down the toilet. I can't think about candy right now.
15: These bars are chock full of preservatives. They'll last in your bunker for 50 years.
18: And I don't know what else to do. I mean, I told Eloise he's not right for you, you know. But is she gonna listen to her mother? Oh, no. And what do I know? I've just spent 53 years figuring out how the world works.
12: You know, chocolate fixes everything.
15: What better way to draw Eloise in a conversation than have some chocolate with me?
12: And is there a better breakup snack for when she does finally kick this guy to the curb?
18: I have three other daughters. Do you sell in bulk?
5: You really think this will work?
11: Hand me more bleach, please. Bleach makes everything white, I'm pretty sure. Oh, we just need to let it sit.
5: Well, how much longer until Uncle Chuck and Bonnie get back?
11: They called to say they'd be running late, but not late enough, in my opinion. This dress needs time to soak in bleach, and then we need to dry it.
5: Oh, I think we should take it out now.
11: It needs at least another 10 minutes. We'll just have to hope they run even later.
5: Claire, the dress is disintegrating!
11: Oh, you're right! Hurry, run the water. We need to rinse it.
5: Oh, this is awful! At least the burn mark is gone.
11: Well, yeah, but with a hole in its place.
12: Horseshoes?
15: Thanks. So what are we meeting about today?
12: Sales meeting. I have some good news and some bad news.
15: I feel like we're killing it. We've got 3 days down, one to go, and we've already almost reached our goal of 1,000 candy bars.
12: Well, that's the good news. My latest calculation is 912.
15: So that's good.
12: It's good, but it might not be good enough.
15: What do you mean?
12: I asked Mr. Bellavoy about how everyone else is doing.
15: And?
12: Even though we're way ahead of pretty much all the other teams, there's one team still beating us.
15: Who?
12: Misty Graham and Serena Michaels. They've sold 989 candy bars.
15: Wow! Way more than us.
12: Not way more, just more. But I've done some detective work and figured out their tactic.
15: What is it?
12: Nursing homes. They go door to door at nursing homes. It's brilliant. People want visitors, they've got a few dollars lying around, they're looking for something to try their new dentures out on, the perfect customers.
15: Well, we can't copy them.
12: No, but we can one-up them.
15: How?
12: By going someplace where the customer comes to us.
15: What are you thinking?
12: Macy's Department Store.
15: Wait, we're supposed to be doing door-to-door sales. Wouldn't that be against the rules?
12: Tell me, Bobby, when you walk into Macy's, how do you go in?
15: Through a door.
12: Right, into their entry. And then you open
15: another door.
12: Exactly. You go door to door.
15: I don't think that's what they meant when they said...
12: Who cares what they meant? We're doing what they said. Do you want these electric scooters or not?
15: I do want the scooters.
12: And have I ever steered you wrong?
15: You are a master of sales.
12: Exactly. And you ain't seen nothing yet.
5: Do you really think this will work, Claire?
11: It's simple. We've cut out the damaged part.
5: I see the hole.
11: And now I am using this white satin fabric and sewing it over the hole.
5: But it doesn't quite match.
11: It's close. And it's in the back. Maybe she won't notice. Especially if we hang it with the bad side facing the other direction.
5: It just doesn't feel honest.
11: But why worry her needlessly? If we can fit it so she doesn't have to worry at all, isn't that what's best? Hand me the white thread.
5: But what if someone else notices, since it's in the back, and they say something?
11: Well,
16: Well, maybe I'll warn people ahead of time, not to say anything.
5: We'd have to tell everyone. Or we could sneak a sign on Bonnie's back that says, "Don't tell me there's a piece of mismatched cloth covering the hole in my dress."
16: That might be more obvious than the hole itself.
5: Yeah.
16: Oh no, they're back from the photographer.
5: I'll try to distract them while you clean up. Oh no! I think I'm choking! Someone help me!
12: Abby, that is not how you choke!
8: Hey, what's going on?
5: Oh, it's just Peter, Claire.
8: Thanks a lot.
11: We just didn't want you to be Bonnie and Uncle Chuck.
8: Oh, so they wouldn't see how you're trying to cover up that hole in the back of Bonnie's dress?
5: You noticed?
8: It's an entirely different style of fabric.
5: Oh, this is impossible. If Peter notices, anybody will.
8: And again, thanks a lot.
5: But I don't know what else to do.
8: How did this even happen?
5: Ironing tragedy.
8: And Bonnie doesn't know?
5: Please don't tell her.
8: I won't, but you can't keep this secret forever.
12: Keep up your shopping energy. Why go all the way to the food court for an overpriced snack? Grab one here. Candy bars, $3.
14: I'll take three. My kids are getting cranky.
12: Here you go.
13: Thank goodness. I'm on my lunch break. I need something.
12: Pleasure doing business with you, sir. Told you, Bobby. This makes it easy.
15: Yeah, we're really selling well.
12: Delicious candy bars. Right here, sir. Shopping is painful enough. Make it less so with chocolate.
19: You're right about that.
5: Bobby?
15: Oh, hi, Claire. Abby, why are you here?
5: Claire ruined Bonnie's dress, so we're going to buy a replacement.
16: I ruined it? You were the one with the iron.
5: You were the one with the idea.
15: That sounds expensive.
16: I don't have any more options.
12: A candy bar might make you feel better. Chocolate aids in endorphins.
5: You can stop there. We've been living with the candy bar salesman. We've heard it all.
16: Besides, didn't Uncle Chuck say they tasted like cardboard?
19: Cardboard?
12: The good tasting cardboard.
16: We should go look for the dress.
12: Yeah, you should.
20: Hi, boys. How'd the day go?
12: Oh, hey, Dad. Have you met Bobby?
20: A pleasure, Bobby. I'm Mr. Armstrong. So, how was sales today? It was the last day, wasn't it?
15: Sure was. And we killed it at the department store. Our total for all 4 days is 1,337 candy bars.
20: Wow, impressive.
12: Yeah, I don't think even Misty and Serena can beat that. I'm gonna check their social media and see if they've shared their total yet.
15: I can't imagine that many people need to try out their dentures.
20: What?
15: They do their selling at nursing homes.
12: Oh, no, they don't.
15: They didn't sell there today? Better for us.
12: No, worse. Misty's mom is a doctor at Chicago General. They went door to door the hospital. Here, read this. It's Serena's post.
15: Spent the day going door to door to patient rooms. Can't believe how many candy bars we sold. Guess it helped that we showed them the hospital menu first. Everyone wanted one then.
12: It's brilliant. When you start counting staff and visitors, everyone wants something to feel a little better.
15: She goes on. All told, we sold 1,370 candy bars. Can't wait for our electric scooters.
12: No! Oh no, they beat us!
15: And not even by that much. I can't believe it. After all that hard work we put into it.
12: So disappointing.
20: Hold on. You could make another sale yet. You have time.
15: Hardly. We turn in our numbers first thing in the morning.
12: And it's already almost 10.
20: Well, I'm here. I'll be your last customer.
15: Thanks, Mr. Armstrong, but they've outsold us by over 30 bars. A couple more won't make that much of a difference. And they really do taste like cardboard.
20: Thanks for the heads up, but I'd still like to make a purchase. Let's say 50 bars?
12: 50?
15: But that would...
12: put us in the lead. Yes! Thanks, Dad.
20: Sure thing, son. I'll go get my checkbook.
15: Oliver? Is that even legal? I mean, he's basically buying us the competition.
12: Right. All's fair in love and chocolate.
15: But it doesn't feel right. It's like... cheating.
12: It'll feel a lot better when we're riding those electric scooters around. Trust me.
20: Okay, who do I make this check out to?
15: Mr. Armstrong?
20: Yes?
15: Well, You can make it out to Lincoln Elementary School Fundraising Project.
11: I can't believe they didn't have any of those dresses left.
5: So what are we going to do?
11: What else can we do? We have to tell Bonnie.
5: Do you think she'll fire us from bridesmaiding?
11: No, she's too nice for that. Although I'd probably feel better if she did. But she'll be disappointed. She really thought she found the perfect dress.
5: We really are the worst bridesmaids.
11: Yeah. So much for making her wedding stress-free. Hi, everyone.
10: Hi, girls. Claire, are you all right?
11: Bonnie, we wanted to help by ironing your wedding dress, but we left the iron on it by accident, and now there's a hole in the lower back, and I'm really, really, really sorry.
5: Me too.
10: Oh, well, okay.
3: That's it?
5: That's it?
10: You said lower back, right? Well, that's where I'd planned on adding the bow.
11: You're adding a bow?
5: That's right. I remember you saying that while we were shopping.
10: Girls, even if I wasn't adding a bow, even if I needed to get a new dress, I'd much rather you be honest and upfront with me.
5: But, well, we didn't want to worry you. We wanted your wedding to be stress-free.
15: Hey, everyone.
3: You look down too, Bobby. Is everyone upset about the hole in the dress?
15: What hole? And what dress?
8: So, not that. What do you look down about then?
15: Oh, Oliver and I just won the contest. Or we will when they announce it tomorrow.
10: That's right. But you don't look like it's so great.
15: No, it is. Yay.
10: Well, congratulations all the same. Now, let me get back to what I was saying, girls. There's a verse in Proverbs 12:19 that says, "Truthful lips endure forever, but a lying tongue is but for a moment."
15: What?
3: It sometimes feels good to lie in the moment, to get away with something or not get in trouble.
10: But what's more important is what endures forever. Trust and integrity and strong character. Those are the things that matter.
11: I'm so sorry we didn't tell you.
5: Yeah, I'm sorry too.
10: I forgive you, and I still think you both will make wonderful bridesmaids.
0: Thank you to you all for your hard work in the fundraiser. As your principal, I'm very proud of everyone who put in effort. And I'm extra honored to announce the winners of our contest and award them 2 electric scooters. This year, the award goes to Bobby Clue and Oliver Armstrong. Boys, want to say anything?
15: I do. Thank you for this, Principal Graham, and everyone. But I can't accept it.
5: What?
15: I'm sorry, I wasn't completely honest about what we did. We didn't technically go door to door like the rules specified. And we also had a parent that made a big purchase that put us in the lead. So, I'm sorry, but I cannot accept the prize.
0: Thank you, Bobby. I appreciate the honesty. So, our grand prize will instead go to Misty Graham and Serena Michaels, who sold the next amount of chocolate bars. Personally, I'm also grateful that they sold at Cherry Hills Retirement Center, because then my great Aunt Edna had a supply of candy bars when I went to go visit her.
12: I can't believe you did that, Bobby.
15: I had to. I'd enjoy getting the scooter, but I know every time I rode it, I'd know I didn't deserve it. I had to think less of what I wanted to have in the moment and more of who I wanted to be for a lifetime. But I'm sure you're disappointed.
12: Yeah, I am. But I also understand why you did what you did. So, we're still friends, right?
15: Yeah. Still friends.
12: Good. Because my dad has a bunch of candy bars that we could use some help eating.
21: I'm really glad Bobby, Claire, and Abby all made good decisions in the end. Long-lasting character really is more important than short-term pleasure. It's easy to get wrapped up in what we want right now. But like Bobby said, God is more interested in who we are than in what we have. Today, think more about the person God wants you to be and make decisions in that direction. Thanks for joining us today. I hope you come back next time for another exciting mystery adventure of the Clue Crew, brought to you by Unshackled, a Pacific Garden mission. Heard in this episode of the Clue Crew and the case of the candy bar escapade were Elena Poggles, Alex Poggles, Amy Lilly, Carly Strait, Dan Rodden, Julie Partika, and Timothy Wolfe. Original music, Gary Fry. Recording and sound engineer, David Pierczynski. Writer, Kathy Buchanan. And director, Timothy Gregory.
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0: Well, hello there. It's good to have you back. You're always welcome here at Lamplighter Theatre. On our last visit...
1: This is your cell, son.
2: I'm staying in here.
3: A boy has no business being in the same prison with men like this.
4: Oh, look at this, Dalu. We have a new servant. I mean, a roommate.
3: Stay away from him, Slocum.
2: My grandpa was a thief. So was my pa. They were both criminals on board the ship Commerce. I had a black heart since I was born. I prayed some. I expect God didn't even hear me praying.
3: I, too, am a child of God. And now I know for what reason God has placed me in this temporary torment. It is for you that you might learn His word and His ways.
2: Yeah, I seen one of these at Mr. Smith's shop. It's a record book.
3: This is a record of a shipwreck. The ship Commerce.
2: Will you read it to me?
3: But of course.
2: Felix Hale wasn't my grandpa? He was my father?
3: That is right.
2: So, Pa wasn't my pa at all. That wretched man stole me. He stole my life.
5: Hello. You're a free man.
2: Slocum's gonna come after me the second you leave.
3: But I have faith that you can withstand him. Besides, I am not leaving you alone. God's spirit is with you and lives in you.
2: Goodbye.
3: Goodbye, my friend.
4: You want to play cards, boy?

0: Is that Mr. Dunn?
1: Mr. Dunn?
2: Harry. Good to see you.
1: Are you well? You look like you're a little under the weather.
2: Yeah, I've fallen on hard times, Harry. My son's in jail, the wife left, and let's just say something's been eating at my innards.
1: You know, sometimes the best medicine is to get it off your chest. Let someone else help you carry the burden.
2: Man's troubles are his own. It's a truth, Harry. A man who sows the wind will reap the whirlwind.
1: Mr. Dunn, God can turn the worst situation to good if we trust him.
2: I've done some bad things in my life, but nothing so despicable as what I did when I... is what I did.
1: What did you do?
2: Have you heard from him?
1: Clapham? No.
2: I wish I could get some word about him. Anything.
1: I'd like that too.
2: You know, he's a good boy. You know that, don't you?
1: Yes, I do. He's the best friend I ever had.
2: I know.
1: Goodbye, Mr. Dunn.

0: You know, we could be friends too. I don't know why you always thought so lowly of me.
1: I don't want to talk to you.
0: Why? You think you're better than me? Because you're not. You're in prison just like me. And I know what you did. I talked to the guard. You stole money from your friend. So now, I'm the only friend you have. Or rather, I'm the only friend who'll have you.
1: Leave me alone. Please.
0: What are you gonna do? Sit there in silence for the next year? Or two? Or three? Come on, kid. Your silence is cruel and unusual punishment. Ain't you supposed to love one another? Give me a chance, kid.

0: Harry, did you hear the news?
1: What is it?
0: Mr. Dunn was found lying in the woods, unconscious.
1: What?
0: They think he'd been there for a few days before he'd been found. Father said that his days are numbered.
1: I need to get there right away.
0: Why?
1: Because I think there's something he wants to tell me.
2: Go away. Keep that doctor and his poisonous medicine away from me. I can't imagine just die in peace.
1: Mr. Dunn?
2: Harry?
1: May I talk to you, sir?
2: What do you want?
1: I heard you weren't well, sir. And, well, last time we talked, it seemed like there was something you might want to share with me.
2: I was hoping you'd come. Yeah, I got a few things I need to get off my chest. Pull up a chair, Harry.

0: He confessed to everything, even went to the sheriff to tell him too.
1: Oh, God never ceases to amaze me. What did the sheriff say?
0: He said I would have to appeal to the governor since Clapham still committed the crime.
1: The governor? He's over 50 miles away. How will you get there? We don't have any money to rent a horse or a carriage.
0: I'll walk if I have to.
2: This is Lamplighter Theatre at lamplighter.net.
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5: So why the long face today, my boy?
6: Still no letters?
0: Please be quiet.
5: How long has it been since your friends wrote to you? 2, 3 months now?
0: 3.
5: 3. Just enough time to forget somebody.
0: Leave me alone. You're like a dripping faucet.
5: Yeah. I'll tell you what, kid. Here's the deal. You play cards with me, and I won't say another word.
0: Why is that so important for me to play cards with you? Slocum, I can't even stand being around you.
5: Well, in case you haven't noticed, you're stuck with me. Let's face it, your friends have abandoned you. And I'm the only friend you have left in this cruel, cruel world.
0: They have not abandoned me.
5: And yet you've gone, how many months was it now, without a single word from them? Come on, kid. Let's play a few hands. It'll help you forget your sorrows. And besides, it's about time you grew up.
0: Deal.
5: What?
0: Deal the cards.
5: Ha, ha, ha, ha. Well, look who finally grew some hair on his chest. I'll take 2.
0: 2.
5: So, you know what DeLue did to get in here?
0: Yes. He told me about the bank robbery and that he was mistaken for the robber.
5: You believe that lie? He got himself drunk and was caught stealing clothes off somebody's clothesline. Turns out it was the sheriff's mother. Sure didn't pick the right clothesline.
0: If you want to play cards, then play cards. Because the garbage coming out of your mouth is starting to stink up the room.
7: You better watch yourself, boy, or you're going to eat those words and some teeth. DeLu was a menace. You see what he gave me the first night he was here, huh? Do you?
5: This scar under my chin.
0: You probably deserved it.
7: I thought a Christian was supposed to turn the other cheek. In fact, I think I heard you memorize that verse. DeLu's a hypocrite. He's no better than me.
0: He's a lot better than you.
7: He'll be back, you'll see. Once a criminal, always a criminal. You can't change what's in a man's blood.
0: Quiet!
7: You were such a reeling student, so naive and gullible.
0: Enough!
7: You're gonna lose the war with yourself just as easy as you lost this hand. Full house.
0: You cheated!
7: Prove it.
0: You have cards in your sleeves!
7: Where?
0: Find them if I have to!
8: Break it up! Now!
0: Clap them! Harry?
9: What are you doing?
0: This was just... How did you get in here, Harry?
9: I spoke with the governor about your release.
0: My release?
9: Your father confessed to stealing our money, but the governor wasn't convinced. He asked me to get him an eyewitness report that you were on the straight and narrow now. But that's a report I don't think I can give. I don't even know what to think. Guard! Get me out of here.
0: Harry! Harry, wait! Wait, Harry!
5: I told you they'd abandon you. Look at that.
0: Leave me alone, Slocum. Just leave me alone.
9: It was awful, Mother. He was beating a man. He might have killed him if I hadn't shown up.
1: Harry, before you judge your friend too harshly, I want you to think about something. Think about how difficult it must be for Clapham to be surrounded by evil every minute of the day. I don't think any of us would fare very well.
9: But I saw so much rage in him, Mother. I think I finally saw him for who he really is. Thieving and killing may be in his blood.
1: And yet, was this the same boy who gave you some of his fish so you could feed your family? Even though giving away his own would mean he would be punished.
9: Well, I forgot about that.
1: Harry, there is a truth found in the Bible that says, a friend loves at all times, and a brother is born for adversity.
9: What does that mean?
1: As a friend, Clapham needs your love right now, not your judgment. And as a brother, you will walk through the fire with him if need be.
9: I'm going back.

0: You're not eating again. Probably wouldn't care if I ate your dinner then. I'll take that as a yes. You do look a little pale, I must say. Almost the color of death.
1: I might as well die.
0: Yeah, I suppose. You've lost all your friends now. Your hopes and dreams shouldn't be too far behind.
1: Never dreamed much. I would like to fish again.
0: Fish?
1: Yeah. In that river near Mount Rigi. The most beautiful place on earth. It's so peaceful. My friend Harry and I went every week. It was as close to heaven as I'll ever see.
0: Ah, that's my boy. Hopeless and despairing. Just like he used to be.
2: You, the dumb boy.
1: Let me be.
2: Somebody wants to see you. You look ghastly.
1: Who wants to see me?
2: Same boy who came by the other day.
1: Harry? Wants to see me?
2: Come with me. Here he is. I'll return shortly.
1: Harry! You came back!
3: In more ways than one.
1: What?
3: I judged you too quickly when I came back and saw you fighting. I didn't even stop to think about how hard it must be in here, cooped up with all of these prisoners.
1: Yeah, but...
3: Well, okay, remember when you first prayed and asked God to forgive you?
1: How could I forget?
3: Well, even though we're in his family, we still need to ask forgiveness. Because we still mess up sometimes, like I did when I left you the other day.
1: Harry, I don't know what to say.
3: Can you forgive me?
1: Of course I forgive you. And Harry, thanks for coming to see me and all.
3: Clapham, I'm not coming here to see you.
1: Huh?
3: I'm coming here to take you home.
1: What?
3: You're coming home with us, where you're going to live with your new family.
1: Really? Oh, thank you, Harry. Thank you.
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2: All right. You're free to go.
1: Thank you.
2: In here. These are yours, Clapham.
1: Letters?
2: Yeah. One of the inmates. I won't say who. Heard you talking about an escape.
1: What?
2: Then I realized you were just memorizing a Bible verse.
1: Oh, God makes a way to escape.
2: Yeah, well, whatever verse. Anyway, as a precaution, the warden had me stop all your letters just to make sure you weren't plotting any schemes with outsiders. I wasn't allowed to tell you about it. Of course, till now. Sorry. Well, so long.
1: So, Harry, you didn't forget me after all.
3: No, of course not. None of us did. Oh, wait, you didn't get the letter about your father.
1: No.
3: He's very sick. He doesn't have very long to live.
1: Oh. He ain't my father.
3: What?
1: I found out my father was the captain of a ship. He drowned when the ship crashed into some rocks after the prisoners on board broke loose. One of those prisoners was Pa, Norman. He actually stole me when I was a baby.
3: You learned all this in prison?
1: Yeah. Can you believe it? So, he's dying, you say? I played it over and over in my mind 100 times what I was going to say to him. Now I don't know what to say.
3: Just ask the Lord. He'll tell you what to say.
1: The old homestead hasn't changed much. I can't say I've missed it. Tulu! What are you doing here? Mrs. Davis? Annie?
10: Welcome home. Welcome home, Clapham.
1: I should have known you guys would never give up on me. But what are you doing here at my place?
10: Ever since your father took ill, Annie and I have been coming a few hours each day to help clean and cook.
1: Where's Ma?
11: She left not long after you were sent to prison, from what I gathered from Norman. She always believed you were innocent, Clapham.
1: Oh. Why are you here?
11: Oh, the day I left the prison, I asked the Lord what my next assignment was. As it turns out, it was your pa, Norman.
1: Huh?
11: I decided to come and pay him a visit. On my way, I found a man lying in the woods, very sickly. After I got the doctor, I learned it was your father. I told him that I would work for room and also provide board for us both, but only if he was willing to listen to me talk about Jesus and his free gift. He seemed to already know something about someone taking the blame and the punishment for him.
1: You mean me?
11: Oui. So it appears all things really do work together for good, just like a puzzle.
1: Can I see him?
11: Oh, of course.
1: Pa?
11: Clapham? Oh, thank God.
1: I never heard you say his name like that.
11: I never knew what I know now. That he was the one gracious enough to give you to me.
1: What?
11: Clapham, you know, I'm not your father. And that when I took you from my home, that I had the worst intentions. I'm awful sorry. I was such a bad father to you. With all the rum and my own orneriness. Son, I really do love you. I've already asked forgiveness from Jesus, and now I come to you to ask you before I close my eyes for the last time to forgive me for what I did to you.
1: Forgive you. You know what I just thought of?
11: What, son?
1: That We're finally kin. In a whole new way.

0: Nice cast.
1: Clown, how is it that you still catch so many more fish than me?
2: Harry, you just gotta know how to humor them. Now, you're the prince, reading and writing.
1: But for fishing, diving, and shooting, it comes by nature to you, right?
2: You got it.
1: I'm glad fishing isn't up to me. We'd all starve.
2: No, not today, you ain't. Got him. The Davises are going to be feasting tonight.
1: Clapham, I don't know if I'll ever be able to catch like you.
2: You just can't give up, Harry. Just like you never gave up on me.

0: 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I'm Michael Gregory, and I play the part of Norman and DeLue. 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My fellow cast members were Jess Harnell as Finian Jones, Ben Diskin as Jared and Harry, Clapham was Danny Cooksey, Mr. Davis, Mr. Smith, and Slocum were played by Chris Cox, Annie was Melissa Disney, Mrs. Davis, Massey, and Marie were played by Kari Walgren. Lucy was Kamali Minter. Felix Hale, the sheriff, and the guard were all played by Keith Ferguson. Recorded at Salami Studios, North Hollywood. Our producer, John Fornoff, and our executive producers, Mark and Deborah Hamby. And our host, John Reese Davis.
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1: 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Papa Chuck and the club are about to finish the fort, which is what they call their clubhouse. After about a year of hard work and a few minor disasters, the fort is about to be completed.
3: Don't help, Marcia.
4: Oh, here. Just let me carry this end and... Oh, no. I'll have it cleaned up in no time.
5: What's all the noise?
3: Minor accident.
5: Oh, I see. Look at it, will ya? Stacy, he's putting on the door!
6: Wait! Let me out! I want to see it from the outside!
7: Hurry up, Goose.
6: This is so super exciting! Well, exciting!
7: CJ, Ned, when I hold it in place, you slide a pin in the hinges. Bottom one first.
3: I got it.
7: CJ?
5: Got it.
7: Done.
6: Woohoo!
3: All right.
7: We just finished a fortress here. Let me hear it.
3: Yay!
7: This is a victory. We need to roar.
5: Whoa, I felt that in my bones.
8: I've never heard anything like that in my life. Goose, you okay?
6: Wow, that was